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1: From Southwest University Park in El Paso, Texas, it's game number 5 of this 6-game series between the Round Rock Express, AAA affiliate of the Texas Rangers, and the El Paso Chihuahuas, AAA ball club of the San Diego Padres. We welcome you into our broadcast. I'm Riley Cobray. Our audio engineer tonight is Johnny Cobbler. The Express are a win away from taking this series. Round Rock has taken 3 of 4 in this 6-game set, and the E-Train came away with a 15-7 victory in last night's game as the offense showed up in a big way thanks to 13 walks issued by El Paso pitching. Round Rock is now 38-21 in the second half, 59-65 overall. El Paso 15-33 in the second half, 50-74 overall. The Express will turn to 30-year-old right-hander Trey Schupak. Schupak 3-4 with a 5.91 ERA in 19 games and 18 starts. He will face Chihuahua's lefty J.P. Sears. The 30-year-old is 4-4 with an 8.40 earned run average in his 17 games and 15 starts. On today's Clubhouse Show, we're joined by Logan Ohapi to discuss the start of his Rangers tenure and a whole lot more. 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

0: house show as we get ready for game number 5 in this series here in El Paso. It's been a great week for you. It's been a great start to your time here in the Rangers organization. Can you just describe the zone you're in right now? Because it's been missile after missile since you've joined this organization.
1: Well, I appreciate it. I've said this before, but the first thing I was told after I got traded, after I was told I was getting options, was that there's a plan here. Something I hadn't been used to previously, and gave me a process to trust. And the coaches here have been great, and I've been so impressed and surprised with how good the alignment is top to bottom with the communication of everything, and makes it easy to trust. I know what I'm working on is right, and got a lot of work to do, but definitely helps taking a step in the right direction.
0: Well, let's talk about some of that plan and part of the things, some of the things you're working on. I was having a conversation with Lawson, Express hitting coach, yesterday about what you guys have talked about early on, and he talked about maybe being a little quieter to the baseball, maybe some changes in your base. Do you want to just talk about some of those things that you're trying to key in on right now?
1: Yeah, overall, I mean, we'd be in here for a while if I told you every detail. But overall, putting myself in better positions to get better swings off. I knew any strength and speed was there. Try to build that as best I can in the off season, and really looking at where I'm at and the positions I'm putting myself in. Previously, before coming here, I felt like I was fighting to get to every pitch or fighting to get every swing off, and we broke it down, and it's felt a lot better so far. So I knew I needed to make changes, and I just wasn't sure which ones that was. And luckily, I have a group of people here that have so far hit the nail on the head on every one I needed to make.
0: You mentioned it in your first answer, but what have been some of the takeaways from being in this organization now for, it's been a little over 3 weeks?
1: Yeah, a lot of good, a lot of good. I mean, I haven't heard one bad thing about this organization before being here, and being here, I've been nothing but blown away. It's been a lot of fun. It's definitely, it's nice to have, like I said before, alignment and a plan in place and some structure, you know, so. I'm enjoying coming to the field every day again, and I'm looking forward to each day. And I've always loved working and getting the work in, but now knowing that it's right, like I mentioned before, makes it that much more enjoyable.
0: You mentioned the plan. How do you balance, with the way you're swinging the bat right now, wanting to go back and face big league pitching while also trying to stay where your feet are right now?
1: Yeah, in my opinion, the plan helps me stay where I'm at. If I don't have a plan, then I'm always looking at what's next and trying to look at something outside of what I need to do right now. So growing every day and really learning every day and making the adjustments I need to make every day help me stay in that. So it's almost like a distraction from the distractions, you know. So it's a lot more beneficial than people would think.
0: Sitting down with Logan O'Hoppe on today's Clubhouse Show. You mentioned your parents are here in town. I have a feeling I know the answer to this question, but when you're leaving the ballpark every night, who is that first phone call to talk about the game?
1: Well, usually it's the next morning because I've been 3 hours back for the last couple of years. First call is usually my girlfriend, so call her usually, but then usually mom and dad are together. So some days I call mom, some days I call dad, depending on who's working and who's where at what time. So it's a pretty mixed answer. I can't give you one definitive one.
0: I was looking through your time in the Phillies organization, and you were almost exactly the same amount of time in the Phillies organization as you were in the Angels mm-hmm. organization. Now being with a third different club, what are you trying to do as you start here in a new organization? Like, what have you learned from the past of, like, trying to acclimate yourself to a new team?
1: Yeah, it's a really good question. Being a high school draft pick, I always say I went to college with the Phillies because it was 4 years. It was almost to the day of when I would have graduated college. And then being in Anaheim, I mean, it taught me a lot. As far as coming in a different room and being with different people, the minor leagues with the Phillies taught me that enough because you're moving up ranks and in different rooms of people. So I've gotten a good gauge on what I need to do as far as getting to know the guys and observing different people and how different systems work. But overall learning, like we talked about before, being where my feet are at and trying to grow every day. And I've learned a lot within that being here now. So continue to trust the process now that I have a process to trust, I would say is the biggest nugget that I've learned over the past couple of years.
0: I was reading an article about you and your mom had a quote in it, and she used to tell you growing up, play with class or don't play at all. Mm-hmm. How early on was that instilled in you?
1: Oof. I was telling the story to Kabika yesterday. I mean, that was as long as I can remember. I never got talked to about how I played. It was always how I acted, and I acted up a couple times. And I'd be lying to you if I didn't, if I have kept a perfect demeanor on the field every game. But even now, when I was younger, especially if I did show some body language on the field, I was nervous. I was nervous that they were watching and they saw it. So that's at the forefront of my mind, and as opposed to how I'm playing, you know. So that was as long as I could remember that's been the plan in place as far as their perspective goes.
0: All right, we'll finish with this. Little League World Series going on right now. You grew up on Long Island in New York. Tell me all about playing Little League in your hometown. I want to hear what Little League it was, what you ate at the snack bar in between games, yep. And just what it was like growing up playing baseball there.
1: Yeah, I live in a town, Sayville, New York. So on my roster, actually, it says West Islip, and that's where I went to high school. I went to a Catholic high school a couple towns over. So I'm from Sayville. But Sayville is a super small town, little main street in town. It's the best. I go back there every offseason, and playing there growing up, it was the purity of the game was so glaring, especially now having a couple years in the big leagues or seeing how professional baseball is. It's eye-opening seeing how pure the game was, you know. But you have different Little League fields. You go up every age, you go up, you play on a different field. So, like, you get to play at the Gillette Field and the Majors Field. So that was fun going up the ranks there as time goes on. And then the snack stand was a go-to, man. It was the typical stuff you have. You have the chicken fingers and the mozzarella sticks and the Gatorades and the Ralph's Italian Ices were huge. This All-Star break, actually, my mom had an event with the Little League there because she had just wrote a book recently. So we had an event. It was like a little alumni day, and I felt 10 years old again. I was drenched in sweat after, and I had a Ralph's Italian Ice in my hand, and I felt like I was a kid again. So those fields are right around the block from my house, and I still go back, just walk around there and take it all in the off-season.
0: All right, that's Logan O'Hoppe on today's Clubhouse Show. Thanks, man. Appreciate the time.
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0: 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Round Rock and El Paso on a warm Saturday night in Southwest Texas. We said that a few times this week. Temperature is sitting at 98 degrees. Let's get you this starting lineup for the Round Rock Express AAA affiliate of the Texas Rangers. This lineup written out by first-year skipper Kyle Moore. Leading things off and playing left field, Alejandro Osuna. Cam Colley's at shortstop. He bats second, hitting third. And the DH, our guest on today's Clubhouse Show, Logan O'Hoppe. John Taylor bats fourth. He's at first base. Right fielder hitting fifth, Aaron Zavala. Jonah Brine bats sixth. He's at third base. Second baseman and batting seventh, Caber Rodriguez. Orlando Martinez, the center fielder, and batting eighth. And Cooper Johnson bats ninth. He'll do the catching. Very similar lineup card to the one we saw yesterday for Round Rock. Outside of a different catcher tonight, instead of Julian Brock, it's Johnson. Top third, Osuna, Colley, and O'Hoppe. Middle third, Taylor, Zavala, and Bride. Bottom third, Rodriguez, Martinez, and Johnson. And on the mound, the right-hander, Trey Schupak, will toe the rubber. Schupak this season with an earned run average of 5.91. He's got a 3-4 record. A look at the starting lineup for the El Paso Chihuahuas, written out by fourth-year skipper Pete Zamora. Leading things off, playing left field, Dustin Harris. Gage Workman plays third base. He bats second tonight. Nick Solak hits third. He's in right field. The DH batting fourth, Ethan Salas. Marcos Castagnon is at second base and batting fifth. Nick Prado's the first baseman. He bats sixth tonight, hitting seventh. Rodolfo Duran, he'll do the catching. The shortstop batting eighth is Clay Dungan. And hitting ninth, it'll be Bryce Johnson. He's in center field. Top third for El Paso, it's Harris, Workman, and Solak. Middle third, Salas, Castagnon, and Prado. Bottom third, Duran, Dungan, and Johnson. And toeing the rubber, he has just taken the field right now. That's J.P. Sears, 30-year-old, who played his collegiate baseball at the Citadel. Had a tough season for him when he's been here with El Paso. 4-4 record and an 8.40 earned run average. Quick look at the updated Pacific Coast League second half standings. Sugar Land won again last night. They did it in 10 innings over Oklahoma City. And so now Round Rock with their win yesterday will slide up into third place in the second half. Still six games back. Sacramento sandwiched in between Sugar Land and Round Rock. They are five back. But remember, Round Rock technically seven back because they do not own the tiebreaker over Sugar Land. We'll go ahead and take a break when we return. First pitch here from Southwest University Park on this Saturday night in Southwest Texas. 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
3: Round Rock Express Baseball back on the air tonight from El Paso, Texas. It's game number 5 of this 6-game series between the AAA affiliate of the Texas Rangers, your Round Rock Express, and the El Paso Chihuahuas, AAA ball club of the San Diego Padres. And we welcome you into our broadcast. I'm Riley Cobry. Our audio engineer tonight is Johnny Cobbler. The Express are trying to make it back-to-back wins, and they're looking to take 4 of 5 in this series. A win tonight, and they will take the set from El Paso. Round Rock 6 games back of first place, and only 25 games remain here in the second half of the season. Any train running out of time. They need Sugarland to start losing, and they got to keep stringing wins together. And for Round Rock, they'll send out the right-hander Trey Schupak in that home half of the first. For El Paso, they go with the lefty J.P. Sears, the 30-year-old who was an 11th round pick by the Seattle Mariners in 2017 out of the Citadel. He's pitched in the big leagues with the A's and the Padres, and he was up with San Diego for about a month and a half. He really threw the baseball well, but was optioned down a little over 2 weeks ago, and so he's back here with the Chihuahuas this season at AAA, a 4-4 record and an 8.40 earned run average. It is the fourth highest earned run average of any AAA pitcher with at least 50 innings this year. So he'll try and turn things around tonight. He'll face Alejandro Osuna, Round Rock's leadoff man, and we'll get this game underway. It's game number 125 of this Pacific Coast League season. Two more here in El Paso. Round Rock returns home Tuesday to start a 2-week homestand. And boy, should that be fun. We'll talk all about it here these next two nights to get you prepped for the E-Train back at Dell Diamond. Only 18 home games remain for the Express this year. So Sears will wind up, and here's the first pitch of the ballgame. And Osuna will take off the plate away. And it's 1-0. First pitch coming in at 6:38 Mountain Time. That's 7:38 Central Time for those of you back in Central Texas. So Sears taking his time right now as he feels out that third base side of the rubber. He'll wind up in the 1-0. A swing and a miss. Alejandro with a big cut on a heater at 94. And he'll circle around the batter's box and stomp back in from the left side of the plate. Round Rock, one of the road grays tonight. Gray tops and gray pants. Round Rock written on the front of the jerseys in navy blue. Here's the 1-1 offering. And the pitch is outside. And it's 2 balls and 1 strike. Round and Rock in arched lettering on the front of the jerseys. No numbers on the front. Big red numbers on the back of these tops. Sears a deep breath. And the 2-1 pitch. A swing and a line drive out to left. Coming on here is Harris, and he'll make the catch chest high, and there's one away. Well, there must have been a change. I don't think that's Dustin Harris out there. So that'll bring up Cam Cauley. So Cam will step in. And a first pitch. And that one will miss for ball one. Oh, we'll try to figure out who it is out there in left field tonight. Dustin Harris appears to be at center. So we might have had a lineup change that we did not hear about, which will happen from time to time as Cauley takes the breaking ball. It's flipped in for a strike, and it's 1-1. So Osuna retired to start this game. It was a hard hit ball, though, out to left field. Believe that's Bryce Johnson, maybe, in left instead of center. Maybe he and Harris switched. 1-1. That's high, 2-1. And we were going through the uniform descriptions for Round Rock. How much time do you have for us to go through the El Paso uniform descriptions? Because there's a lot going on.

0: on with these jerseys, and they wore them last night. It's Harry Potter weekend here at the ballpark. So not just one night of Harry Potter. They're doing two here in El Paso. As Colley swings at the 2-1 and fouls it back. And so it'll be two balls and two strikes. So Hogwarts is drawn on the back of these jerseys with the big red numbers. No nameplates here for El Paso. All kinds of different colors on the front and back of these jerseys. Mainly a blue top, though, is the 2-2. And he went around. That's a sword there on an elevated heater. And Sears will retire the first two quickly in this top of the first. Gets Cam Colley to chase. So there's two down, and that will bring up Logan O'Hoppe. El Paso wearing their black caps tonight with the Chihuahuas logo stamped on the front of the cap. Black bill and top of the hat here for El Paso. Sears will slowly wind the first pitch to O'Hoppe, and it's fouled back. And it's 0-1. So these two might have seen each other in the American League West when O'Hoppe was playing for the Angels, and Sears was a mainstay in that Athletics rotation. J.P. Sears, who made his Major League debut in 2022 as the 0-1. Now swing and a bouncing ball to the left side. Third baseman Workman will glove, spin, and sling to first just in time to get O'Hoppe. It's a 1-2-3 top of the first for J.P. Sears. And we'll go to the home half. Round Rock and El Paso scoreless to start the night here at Southwest University Park.
1: Oh, what the heck?
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0: Trey Shupak toes the rubber tonight here in El Paso. The right-hander getting ready to face this Chihuahua lineup, which has swung the bat well this week, despite dropping three of four games in this series. So Shupak, the 30-year-old from LaGrange, Texas, 6'5", 270 pounds, former first-round pick by the Pittsburgh Pirates in 2014. He'll wind up in the first pitch, and Harris takes off the plate away for ball one. Round Rock does not score in the top half of the first, and so now Shupak takes the mound here in a ballpark that he has struggled to pitch in over the years. The 1-0. That's down and in. Two balls and no strikes. Shupak, three starts here at Southwest University Park. The first one came in 2019 when he was a member of the Brewers organization. Now the 2-0. And Harris swings and taps it foul first baseline. It's two balls and one strike. And that 2019 start came with AAA San Antonio. That was back when they were a AAA affiliate. And it's the only time in his pro career he did not make it out of the first inning. As he'll wind and the 2-1. Harris swings and ropes it on the ground right to the first baseman. Taylor will take it and flip to his pitcher covering. So there's one down here in this bottom of the first. Harris retired.
2: Dustin Harris has had a big week, and that'll bring up Gage Workman. But Shupak in three starts in this ballpark, it's an earned run average of 22.30. It is the worst earned run average of any pitcher to make three starts or more in this ballpark. So he's trying to change that tonight, lower that ERA, and not have that footnote hang around him any longer. Wind up here on the first pitch to Workman, and he'll take on the outer edge for strike one. Let's meet our umpiring crew tonight. Behind the plate, it's Mickey Smith. Tim Barreras is down at first. Macon Hammond, the crew chief, down at third. Shupak's 0-1 toss. And that skips in. And it'll be one ball and one strike. No score, bottom of the first inning here from a warm Southwest University Park. You can just feel that heat right on your back whenever you're out in the sun here in El Paso. It's been in the upper 90s all week long. And the 1-1. And this is fouled back, and it's 1-2. And for Round Rock, they have not taken batting practice the last 2 days, trying to keep these guys off their feet and hydrated. Just get through the week. And tomorrow will be another scorcher, and we've got day baseball here. 1-2 pitch coming up. It's on the way. Swing and a miss. Shupaka's strikeout. That's his first of the night. And there's two down in this bottom of the first. So he gets Gage Workman. And that'll bring up Nick Solak. Well, Shupak with strikeout number 781 of his career just now. Inching closer to the big 800. And you'd love to see him pick up his 800th strikeout at Del Diamond over the next 2 weeks when Round Rock returns home. First pitch to Solak is low for ball one. You think about where and when his next two starts are going to come. So he throws tonight here in El Paso as he'll kick in the 1-0. And Solak swings and drills it in the air. Deep left field, jogging out Osuna. This ball will leave the yard. So Nick Solak with a two-out solo shot. And El Paso has a 1-0 lead in the bottom of the first. That's a no-doubter for Nick Solak. Fastball, middle, and that's just a mistake there from Trey. 90 miles an hour, right over the heart of the plate. And Solak with his 14th homer of the year, his 67th RBI. Points up Ethan Salas. So Shupak, first base side of the mound. He'll kick in the first pitch. Salas will take a strike, and it's 0-1. But Shupak expected to get the baseball again. Let's say it's next Friday at Del Diamond. And would set him up for a Thursday start the following week is the 0-1. Yeah, that's waved at. And it's nothing in two. So you'd like to see him maybe get 7 strikeouts tonight to give himself a chance to pick up his 800th strikeout back in Round Rock over the next 2 weeks. Not been known as a guy that picks up a lot of K's in his careers. The 0-2, that's low. 1-2. 1-0 El Paso, home half of the first. Chihuahuas strike first. Nick Solak, the solo homer. And the 1-2 pitch to Salas. Fouled straight back. Well, Ethan Salas has been great since his promotion from AA. He's the top prospect in the Padres system. And he's reached base safely in 16 of 17 AAA games. Shupak will take a deep breath. He'll turn, and the 1-2 pitch. That's down and in, and it's 2-2. He looked like he was on his way to a quick 1-2-3 inning, but then a long ball for Solak, and now in a 2-2 count here with Salas. 16th pitch of the inning coming up. And he'll fire, and Salas swings and fouls it back. Shupak, who's from LaGrange, Texas, lives in Belleville, Texas, just outside of LaGrange. It's to go home quite often during the season while he pitches for the Express. 2-2. Up and out, and Johnson held it out for a while. No challenge here. 3-2. When we were in Sugar Land, he had all kinds of family in town, and he had some nephews playing travel baseball, so the family was down there to watch them do that as the 3-2 is skipped foul first baseline. And he said that the family would be going to those games before his. They were the priority. But he's really enjoyed pitching in the Rangers organization and being able to live back home in the state of Texas. 3-2 pitch. Here it is. Up and out, ball four. So a two-out walk. And now a man on for Marcos Castagnon. Couple of close pitches there. That one was certainly off the plate. Johnson, the catcher, held it out for a moment. After the home run, a walk to Salas, and now Marcos Castagnon will climb in. Castagnon, 15 homers, 61 RBIs this year. So Shupak throwing from the stretch for the first time. First base side of the mound, short lead off first. And the first bench, a swing and a pop-up behind the plate. This will get out of play. It's 0-1. The dimensions here at Southwest University Park, 324 feet down the line and left. It's 372 out to straightaway left field. Left center is 402. Straightaway center is 412 feet. And the 0-1 out in front on a curveball right by him, and it's nothing and two. 394 out towards right center field, 384 out to straightaway right, and then down the line in right, it's 322 feet. And Shupak ready with the 0-2, he'll kick and fire. Swing and a miss, back to the curveball. Couple of strikeouts here for Shupak in this home half of the first, but Nick Solak tags him for a solo homer. And the El Paso Chihuahuas have a 1-0 lead as we go to the top of the second on Sports Radio AM 1300 The Zone and the free iHeartRadio app.

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0: Top half of the second inning from Southwest University Park here in El Paso, Texas on this Saturday night. E-Train trailing at 1-0 after one frame. And so John Taylor will walk up to the plate here in this top of the second. Nick Solak with a long ball in that first inning. And so that's how El Paso broke open the scoring. J.P. Sears returns to the bump. He'll take a deep breath, get ready to face the lefty in Taylor. And he'll wind and fire. John swings and rolls this first baseline foul. Quickly 0-1. John Taylor hitting 264 this year. 7 homers and 47 RBIs. The native of Bend, Oregon. Taylor, who had 2 different stops on his way to playing collegiate baseball at Louisiana Lafayette. That was the third school he attended. 0-1 pitch. That's up and in. And it's 1-1. Went undrafted at Louisiana Lafayette. Was playing independent baseball in 24 and a start 25. And then latched on with the Rangers. Signed a minor league contract midway through last year. And what a great pickup this has been by Texas. A 1-1. That's down and out. 2-0. And Chase Lambin actually brought it up in a clubhouse show recently. But everybody's been enamored with what John's been able to do defensively and play all over the diamond. Just the 4th player in Express history to appear at 7 different positions. 2-1. A swing and a blooper foul third base side. And it's 2-2. But Lambin made the comment that sometimes he has to remember that this kid has barely played pro ball. I mean, he's just a little over a year into his professional career. You think about it that way. He signed with the Rangers back on June 26th of 2025, as this pitch is down and out. So it'll be 3-2. And Taylor's appearing in just his 160th professional game tonight. And his 62nd at the AAA level. Payoff pitch. Up and out, ball 4. And Taylor works a leadoff walk in this top of the second for Round Rock. So John reaches. That'll bring up another lefty in Aaron Zavala. And Zavala coming off a big night yesterday. He went 2-for-4, had a homer, had an RBI single, also walked. Everybody seemed to have a walk except for Orlando Martinez last night. Sears kicks and deals. That's down and away for ball 1. Round Rock walked 13 times in yesterday's game, tying a season high. And they had 10 walks in the first 4 innings of yesterday's game. It was quite ridiculous. 1-0, the count to Zavala. Third baseman up on the grass, Workman in case of a bunt. And the pitch. He'll take outside. 2-0. El Paso 1, Round Rock 0. Top half of the second inning. Another Oregon native in the box. Aaron Zavala, who grew up in Salem, Oregon. The stretch, and now the 2-0. And that's a strike. Heater there catches the bottom rail at 94 miles an hour, and it's 2-1. Zavala, who had a great career at the University of Oregon, second round pick by Texas in 2021. Sears comes set around his chest, and the pitch. And it's fouled straight back to the screen, 2-2 now. Sun is setting behind us, shining down on the right fielder, Nick Solak. He's got his glasses on. And throwing his glove up every once in a while to shade his eyes from that sun. Center fielder Harris is now in the shade. The shadows are creeping out over the left and center fielders now. Throw over to first, and Taylor lunges back to the bag. And those shadows are jutting into right field, but plenty of spots for sunshine out there in right. Solak will probably have another 10 minutes of dealing with the sun here. Got his glove up right now before the pitch even comes in. And here it is. And this one's lined foul into the screen, third base side. And the count stays at 2-2. The defense behind J.P. Sears in this game. Gage Workman at third. Clay Dungan's at short. Marcos Castagnon's at second. Nick Prado plays first base. Left fielder tonight, Bryce Johnson. Dustin Harris in center, and Nick Solak is in right. As 20-year-old Ethan Salas does the catching. A 2-2. Down and away. And it'll be three balls and two strikes. So Zavala works the count full here. Sears needed just 11 pitches to get through the first inning. He's already thrown 12 to the first two batters of this second. And the payoff pitch, Taylor running, Zavala swinging, line drive, center field, base hit. Taylor moving the arms, scurries up to third, and there's men on the corners for Round Rock in this top of the second. Aaron Zavala drills one right back up the middle. And so the Express are in business. Men on the corners and Jonah Bride coming up. Well, this Round Rock offense in the last five games has scored 51 runs. Only Salt Lake has scored more runs in that stretch. And you think about the four games prior to this offensive outburst. I'll tell you about that in a moment. Sears the stretch. And his first pitch to Bride. And the runner on the move. The pitch is high. Throw down to second. Zavala's in there. Just gets by the second baseman. The shortstop backing it up, though, Dungan. So Taylor can't go anywhere. Aaron Zavala has stolen bag. And now it's second and third for Round Rock. Strong throw there, but not in time. And now Scott Mitchell, the pitching coach, is going to walk out to the mound. Well, Round Rock, last week against Sugar Land, from Wednesday through Saturday in four games, scored a total of four runs. And then they came back in the series finale Sunday and scored 12, and that was the start of this great stretch of offense. Last five games, averaging over 10 runs per game. And they're walking more than they're striking out over these last five. It's 33 walks to 31 strikeouts. One of the reasons why is this guy in the box, Jonah Bride, who enters tonight fourth in the Pacific Coast League in walks this year. 3-for-10 in this series. He's walked four times this week. And the 1-0. Called strike, inner edge, and it's 1-1. El Paso 1, Round Rock nothing. Men on second and third for the Express in this top of the second. Sears visits with his pitching coach, Scott Mitchell, and then pounds the zone immediately after. And here's the 1-1. A swing and a topper foul behind the plate. And it's a ball and two strikes. Jonah Bride, the Owosso, Oklahoma native, signed a minor league deal with the Rangers this offseason. Very familiar with Rangers manager Skip Schumacher from their time in the Miami Marlins clubhouse back in 2024. It was a breakout year for Jonah Bride. Originally came up in the Athletics organization. The set, and now the 1-2 pitch. Sears a long hold. Here it comes. A swing, a little blooper. Right field side. This will parachute in. Taylor scores from third. Zavala's right behind him. And Jonah Bride with a two RBI single. The E-Train have the lead in the top of the second. It's 2-1 now. So Bride comes up in a 1-2 count and just floats one down the right field side. That'll do the job. Here comes Kaber Rodriguez now. So Kaber will hop in. Left on right here as Sears comes set, looks at first. And the first pitch. And that's down and in for ball one. A walk and two singles have kicked off this top of the second. And Sears is laboring a bit. He'll hold. Now the 1-0. off the plate away, two balls and no strikes. Well, Round Rock this year has been great against left-handed pitching. 26-18 against left-handers compared to 33-47 when opposing teams put out a right-handed pitcher. Just a massive difference. The 2-0. That's a fastball for a strike, and it's 2-1. So Taylor and Zavala touch home here in the second on a Jonah Bride 2-RBI single. Still nobody out, and Sears has thrown 20 pitches in this inning, 31 for the game. J.P. Sears, who went up and joined the Padres back on June 23rd, was with San Diego for a month and some change. And he farewells the 2-1. A swing and a pop-up on the infield. Second baseman up to get it, Castagnon. He'll make the catch with two hands. So there's out number one, and Orlando Martinez coming up. Sears went 3-4 with a 4.68 earned run average in his eight games and six starts with San Diego. He had an outing on July 5th against the Dodgers, the big bad Dodgers, where he went five scoreless and picked up the win. Struck out five, walked only two. Left on left here with Martinez. He'll kick and deliver. And a breaking ball gets by the catcher, Duran, into the backstop. So Bryant scoots up to second. It'll be a pass ball here. He just missed that. Round Rock 2, El Paso 1. Top half of the second inning, Jonah Bryant just drove in two with his single. Now Martinez coming off a big night yesterday, facing Sears here. And the 1-0. That's high. And it'll be two balls and no strikes. Well, Orlando Martinez has been doing damage. And he's being rewarded in the lineup again, even though there's a left-handed pitcher on the mound. Look back at second and the 2-0. Fastball for a strike. And it's now 2-1. Martinez yesterday with a grand slam coming in the sixth inning that opened the game up. Round Rock took a 12-1 lead. 2-1. That's down and away. Three balls and a strike. Martinez now with 12 RBIs in 20 games with the Express. Got off to a slower start since he came up from AA. And the 3-1, a swing and a slicer foul over the screen, third base side. And the count goes to 3-2. Last night for Martinez, he's the only Round Rock player to not draw a walk. But he finished 2-for-6 with a triple and a grand slam. And one of the outs he recorded was hit at 104 miles an hour right at the center fielder. So now a right-hander warming in the El Paso bullpen. Sears will dust off the rubber, step off the back of the mound. I mean, that pass ball, so big, takes the double play ball out of the equation here in this spot. 3-2, one away. A look at second and the pitch. Swing and a miss, blows it by him. Martinez strikes out. And so there's two down now. Well, it's been a long inning for Sears, and you don't want to chalk it up to a good inning if he can retire Johnson in this spot. But if he can just stay in the game to give El Paso some length here and come back out for the third, they need it after what happened in this ballpark yesterday. First pitch here to Cooper. Up and away for ball one. Their pitchers have been bruised and battered in this series. Five different arms last night. They allowed 15 runs. And it's not just this series. It's been all season with El Paso. Worst record in the second half. A 1-0. Outside, two balls and no strikes. Chihuahuas are 15-33 coming into tonight. There are 26 games remaining if you include tonight's game. They are 18.5 back. There's a scenario where they are out of contention with over 3 weeks left in the season as the 2-0. Big rip from Johnson. It's by him, 2-1. Round Rock 2, El Paso 1. Top of the second inning here from Southwest University Park. Sears ready. And the pitch. It's down and in. Three balls and a strike. Well, now, for J.P. Sears, I mean, if he puts Johnson on, he's thrown 31 pitches this inning. I don't know if they're going to let him face another batter. Osuna's looming in the on-deck circle. And the pitch. Foul back to the screen. Good-looking cut there from Cooper Johnson on a heater at the top of the zone. Just couldn't do anything with it. Great 2 pitch coming up. Two outs, top of the second, man on second. The pitch. Fastball off the plate away. That's ball four. Sears looking into the dugout right now to see if Pete Zamora is coming out. And it looks like he will. So a tough night for J.P. Sears after an 11-pitch first inning. Zamora's going to the bullpen. We'll take a break for the pitching change. El Paso right now trailing it 2-1 as we stay in this second frame on Sports Radio AM 1300 The Zone and the free iHeartRadio app.
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0: 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Round Rock 2, El Paso 1. Alejandro Osuna, the batter, gets the new arm Logan Gillespie, and it's popped up to left. Underneath it is Johnson. He'll make the catch. So Gillespie comes on, one pitch and one out to get El Paso back to the dugout. But Round Rock scores two times. They'll do it on two hits. They'll leave a pair aboard. And we'll head to the home half of the second. Each train two, Chihuahuas one on Sports Radio AM 1300 The Zone and the free iHeartRadio app. Rock 'em with the Round Rock Express at Del Diamond. 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

0: Nick Prado will lead things off for El Paso as we head to this home half of the second inning. Round Rock with a 2-1 lead as Trey Shupak's first pitch, and Prado will take a strike, and it's 0-1. So the E-Train scored two times in the top of the inning, thanks to Jonah Bride. A single down the line, scored a pair, the 0-1. Prado swings and smacks it down the left field line. This one sailing towards the fence, will one hop against the wall. Osuna will play the carom and fire in towards third. Prado into second with a leadoff double. So it's been a nice week for Nick Prado. He had that 12-pitch at-bat on Thursday, which felt massive in that ball game because at the time, El Paso was trailing it. Prado started the inning off with a 12-pitch at-bat, and then it was two two-run homers in that sixth inning, and the Chihuahuas would hang on late for a 6-5 win. So he doubles here against Trey Shupak, Round Rock's starting pitcher. And a first pitch now to the right-hander Duran. It's a bunt, third baseline. Shupak fires to first just in time. Sacrifice bunt for Rodolfo Duran. A close play at first, but Shupak got him. And so there's one away now. And it'll bring up Clay Dungan. Speaking of those two-run homers, earlier in the week, Dungan had the first after the Prado 12-pitch at-bat on Thursday. He's got nine on the year, 35 RBIs. First pitch, that's down and in for ball one. Infield is up on the grass right now for El Paso. Or, excuse me, for Round Rock, I should say. The pitch. And did he go around there? They're going to check down at third. He did not. So Dungan able to hold up. And the count, two balls and no strikes. A kick, here it is. A bouncing ball to the shortstop. Colley up on the grass. Will stare Prado back to third and sling on to first. And there's two away. So a huge second out. Infield comes up on the grass. And Shupak now a chance to get out of this inning. So now it's Bryce Johnson to bat. Johnson will bat from the left side. Third baseman Bride still up on the grass. First offering. Up and away. That's ball one. Here's the wind and the pitch. Swing and a miss. Shupak slows it down there. Goes with his breaking ball. And it's now a ball and a strike. Round Rock trying to preserve this one-run lead in the bottom of the second. The 1-1. That's high. Two balls and one strike. Johnson will not chase there. Prado led this inning off with a double. He's off the third base bag, and Shupak kicks and delivers. And it's fouled back to the screen, and now that evens the count at 2-2. Well, as we talked about earlier for Trey Shupak, he's not fared well in this ballpark over the years, and he knows that. He's very aware of it. And pitchers do not like to throw here regardless. Now the 2-2. In there, strike three called. Shupak with a punch out to put away this bottom of the second. So El Paso will strand a runner on third. Trey's got three strikeouts through two innings tonight. And we'll head to the top half of the third. Round Rock still has the lead. It's 2-1.
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7: Time to shut down that leak and get out of this jam.
4: And boom! The pros from...
0: Cam Colley will step in here as we go to this top half of the third. Round Rock right now with a 2-1 lead. A-Train scoring after El Paso took a 1-0 lead in that bottom of the first. Colley takes down and away. And so the count, a ball and two strikes now. But the Chihuahuas got on the board in that first inning on a Nick Solak homer. The pitch to Cam, and that's low. Two balls and two strikes. So J.P. Sears, the starter, his final line tonight, inning and two-thirds. Two hits, two runs, both earned. Walked two and struck out two as Colley swings and drills it into left center for a single, and he's hustling out of the box, digging for two. The throw from center bounces in, a head-first slide into the bag, a leadoff double for Cam. Man, is he fun to watch run. Just... puts it into another gear there as he was exiting the box. He was thinking two bags all the way, and that's the key from the get-go. So Colley's in scoring position just like that. And it'll bring up Logan Ohapi. So right on right here as Ohapi climbs in. The stretch in the first pitch. A ground ball to the shortstop. Colley sprints to third. The throw on to first will get Ohapi, but Cam will take 90 feet here. Well, Cam just got a great jump. That ball was in front of him. I think a lot of times you'll see the runner on second pause there, go back to the bag, but Clay Dungan had to come up on it. Wasn't hit very hard. So it works in Round Rock's favor. Now a man on third. Infield pulled up onto the grass here for El Paso. And the first pitch, and John swings right through it. And the count is 0-1. The pitch. That's a called strike. At the knees, goes with a changeup. And it's nothing and two. Going to the count, one away the pitch. That's low. So we'll get a challenge here from John Taylor. From El Paso. They're going to take a look at this, and the call is going to stand. So an unsuccessful challenge from El Paso here in this second inning. Or check that third inning. We're a little bit all over the place. Johnny Comber, our audio engineer, trying to do multiple things at once. Not working for him as Taylor fouls this back. And the count will stay at 1-2. So Gillespie came on to get the last out of that second inning. The pitch, a swing and a line drive foul, third base side. Here's the hold, and the pitch. Got him looking, so Taylor strikes out. Gillespie with his first punch out of the night. Now it'll be Aaron Zavala to bat, try and drive in a run here. We've talked a lot lately about Aaron's ability to come through with two outs. First pitch. And he swings away and fouls this out of play, and it's 0-1. You can tell by the look on his face there, that was a pitch he liked. And is unable to do any damage with it, and so he'll fall behind. Here's the set, and the pitch. Called strike two. So this is where Aaron Zavala thrives, when he's got two outs and there's two strikes against him this year. He's been one of the best hitters in all of professional baseball in these situations. He's got more hits than anybody. The pitch. And he'll lift it foul down the left field side. And this is swung on and stung in a left center for a single. So Zavala, base hit. He's tried from two. The throw from left is late. It's an RBI double for Aaron Zavala. The lead is 3-1. So Zavala goes the other way with it. A changeup on the outer edge. That's some great hitting. Man, Aaron is swinging a hot bat this week. So Round Rock adds a third run tonight. Just goes with the pitch there. So here's Jonah Bride. The set and the first offering. And he'll swing and pop it up behind the plate. And then it gets out of play. So Gillespie straightens, and the 0-1, that's inside. So it's one ball and one strike. The pitch, and Bryan will take a strike. And so it'll be 1-2 here. Round Rock and El Paso here on this Saturday night. Each train with a 3-1 lead. Bride drove in two with his single down the line and right his last time up. Here's the pitch. A swing and a bouncer down the third baseline. Sprinting up on a workman. Throws on the move in time. So that'll be the last out of this third. But Round Rock scores a run on two hits. They'll leave a man on base. E-Train 3, Chihuahuas 1, as we go to the bottom of the third.
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9: 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Round Rock in El Paso heading to this home half of the third in the E-Train with a 3-1 lead. Dustin Harris flies out down the right field line to Aaron Zavala. So there's one down. That'll bring up Gage Workman. The Express score a third run in that top half of the third inning. And Schupak goes back to work. First pitch to Workman. He'll bounce it foul. It's 0-1. These two teams playing game number 5 of this series. Schupak twists and is 0-1. Swing and a miss. Good curveball there, and it's 0-2. Round Rock with a win tonight will pick up their fourth series victory since the All-Star break. And coming into tonight's game, the Express are tied for the fifth most wins since the break. The 0-2. That's line foul. They've got 19 of them, 19 and 12 since July 17th. And you look at where they're at in the second half standings, and it looks awfully familiar to last year. At least the record. Maybe not the playoff picture. The 0-2. A swing, and this one ripped through the right side for a clean single. So Workman is aboard. He was 3-for-28 as a Chihuahua going into that at-bat. So he needed that single badly. Brings up Nick Solak. So right on right here was Solak, who homered in the first inning. Schupak, the kick of the pitch. High and tight for ball one. Solak is 14th home run of the season. Eighth best batting average in the Pacific Coast League this year at 309. The pitch, a swing and a chopper, third baseline, but foul. Well, that one just kept hooking down that third baseline. One and one the count. And the pitch. And Solak gets under it. Pops it up on the infield. Third baseman Bride into foul territory. Settled underneath it, makes the catch. So two away now. Trey Schupak has done a nice job early in this start. You know, we talked about how he has struggled in this ballpark before. 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
4: Round Rock in El Paso will head to this top half of the fourth. And Express with a 3-1 advantage. That's on the E-Train. They'll try and add on some more. Caber Rodriguez made a nice play to finish off the bottom of the third. He'll start this top of the fourth. And Logan Gillespie's first pitch is in there for strike one. The kick and the one strike pitch. And Rodriguez swings and golfs it down the right field line, but this one is tailing foul. Just kept moving down that right field side. It's a long hold here. So Gillespie kicks in the 0-2. A swing and a blooper, right field line. This one hanging up, but it's going to drop in. Rodriguez, big steps around first, heading for second. The throw just dribbles in now. Head first slide. It's a third double tonight for Round Rock. They had two in the third. They'll start off this fourth with an extra base hit. And that will bring up Orlando Martinez. So Orlando struck out in the second inning. Defense will shade over for the lefty to pull. Three runs on five hits. No errors for Round Rock. A run on three hits, no errors for El Paso. And the first pitch to Martinez, going to miss off the plate for ball one. Orlando struck out back in the second inning. Logan Gillespie had to enter in the second frame tonight for El Paso. And the 1-0. Up and out. Two balls and no strikes. Constant pressure put on by these Round Rock bats this entire week. And the 2-0. Called strike at the knees. And it's 2-1. Express have scored five or more in all four games. They scored 14 on Wednesday. They had 15 last night, and right now they're on pace for nine runs tonight. 2-1. A swing, and it's hooked. First baseline foul. Just rolled in front of the bag, and it's now 2-2. That one curls around it. Maybe it's extra bases and a fourth run for the Express. So two balls and two strikes to Orlando Martinez. Gillespie ready. And he'll fire. Swing and a miss. Blows it by him. So Gillespie strikes out Martinez. Second time he's punched out this game. Second strikeout tonight for Gillespie. And there's one down in this fourth. And that'll bring up Cooper Johnson. Well, we haven't seen Cooper get into

0: one in what feels like a while, and I think he's due here soon. Johnson sitting on 9 homers for the year. The first pitch. He'll take breaking ball for strike one. Round Rock 3, El Paso 1. Top half of the fourth. Cooper's last home run came on July 26th. And the 0-1. And it's fouled back, and it's nothing at 2. Career high in home runs for the Chicago native. And that came back in 2024 with Frisco when he hit 14. The 0-2. Swing and a miss. Gillespie on 3 pitches. Strikes out Johnson, and there's 2 down. So a nice comeback after the leadoff double from Keber Rodriguez, and Alejandro Osuna will stand in. So right on left, Osuna, a couple of flyouts tonight. And the first toss, and he'll take strike one. Fastball at 93. Top half of the fourth, Round Rock 3, El Paso 1. We keep an eye on the out-of-town scoreboard. Sugar Land and OKC are in the fifth. The Comets have a 3-1 lead. And the 0-1. And Osuna takes low, 1-1. But if we know anything, it's that Sugar Land seems to play their best baseball in the late innings. 1-1. And it's bounced foul toward the Round Rock dugout. 1-2. Remember, Round Rock will see OKC in 2 weeks back at home. They do not see Sugarland again, but the Space Cowboys do have another date on the calendar with the Comets. Couple looks at second. The 1-2. Outside. 2 balls. And 2 strikes. Next week, Sugar Land will head to Las Vegas. That could be a preview of the PCL Championship. 2-2 the count. And the pitch. A fly ball down the left field line and out of play. So it'll stay at 2 balls and 2 strikes here to Osuna. Gillespie up to 37 pitches now. That one was right over the heart of the plate. The stretch and the 2-2. Osuna swings away. A fly ball to straightaway center. Going back on it, Harris in front of the warning track squares up and makes the catch. No runs, 1 hit, 1 left on for Round Rock. Leadoff double. Keber Rodriguez was left at second base. So we'll head to the home half of the fourth, the Express 3. The Chihuahuas 1 on Sports Radio, AM 1300 The Zone, and the free iHeartRadio app.
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0: Round Rock at Sugar Land, or El Paso, that is. 3-1 lead here for the Express as Trey Shupak back out to the bump. Marcos Castagnon swings at the first pitch. A bouncer, Colley, the shortstop, sprints up on it, gloves, and fires the first there in time. One pitch, one out here for Trey Shupak. Castagnon retired. Well, had Sugarland on the brain because we're keeping an eye on that game right now. Comets and Space Cowboys. 3-1 lead for OKC. That's good news with an Express win here and a Sugarland loss. Round Rock goes to 5 back of first. So here's Nick Prado. Prado doubled his first time up as Shupak kicks and fires. Breaking ball down and in, and it's 1-0. Three runs, five hits, no errors for the Express. Well, run, three hits, no errors for El Paso. Shupak will kick, and the 1-0. That's low, two balls and no strikes. These two teams back here tomorrow. Series finale will get started at 1:05 Central Time. 2-0 pitch. That's low, 3-0. And you can tell Shupak, after two of these three pitches, has just turned his back on his catcher, walked behind the mound in frustration, not happy with his execution here. The 3-0 to Prado. Called strike on the corner, and it's 3-1. Shupak at 47 pitches. He's got three strikeouts in this game. His 3-1. A swing and a foul ball out of play. 3-2. And for Trey, talked about his struggles in this ballpark. Worst DRA of any pitcher with three starts or more here. Payoff pitch. Down and in, and that's ball four. So he will walk Prado, who's gotten aboard twice tonight. Continues what's been a nice series for him against his former team. Remember, Prado signed a minor league deal with the Rangers this offseason, was in Round Rock to open the year, but was on the development list for quite a while. For really the majority of the time he was in the Rangers organization, he was on Round Rock's development list. First pitch here to Rodolfo Duran, and it's a fastball for strike one. So Prado works a one-out walk. Round Rock 3, El Paso 1. The pitch. Ground ball, third baseline foul. For Duran's sacrifice bunt back in the second inning. Rangers fell tonight 3-0 to the Angels. Rangers just cannot manufacture runs right now. Won last night, but did it in the extra innings with just two runs. Shupak's 0-2. A swing, and it's wrapped right down the third baseline. Bride, the third baseman, across his body. Bounces it to first. Not in time. It's an infield hit for Rodolfo Duran. Jonah Bride got that ball as it curled around the bag at third. His throw to first. Bounced there a couple of times. John Taylor stretching off. And Duran just beats it out. That's a great effort from Jonah. But now Clay Dungan bats. So Dungan, left-handed hitter, against the right-hander Shupak. He'll deal. On the outer edge for strike one. Dungan's a tough guy to turn two on with his speed, but Rock's got the double play ball in order here. 0-1. Up and in. One ball and one strike. Jake Berger was hit by a pitch tonight. You really wonder if he goes on the IL what the move would be. 0-1. A swing and a line drive out to right. Zavala charging in. Makes the catch with two hands. Aaron Zavala had a beat on it, was playing deep. There's two down. That was a screamer at 106 heading Aaron's way, but he handles it, no problem. And Bryce Johnson will bat. So Johnson struck out in the second inning. Right on left here, Shupak will kick and fire. A swing and a fly ball down the left field line. It'll sail out of play. It's 0-1. Sun is setting and has set behind us right now. Not completely dark. The 0-1. That's low 1-1. Beautiful night here in El Paso, albeit warm. So you look up at the Franklin Mountains with the blue sky right behind it, getting darker and darker. One pitch. Liner foul, and it's 1-2. So Shupak with a big pitch coming up, a chance to get through this fourth as he tries to keep Round Rock in front. One ball, two strikes, two outs. And the pitch. That's high. Two balls and two strikes. Johnson struck out back in the second inning. Well, it's been a great week for these Round Rock starting pitchers. All started Tuesday with Winston Santos on the mound. And then David Domelio on Wednesday. Dalton Pence as well as the 2-2. Tapper foul. Adam Macko, who was the opener but went three innings yesterday, did not allow a run and struck out four. You look at the walks issued by Round Rock starters this week, just three of them in 5 days so far. 2-2. That's high, and now it's 3-2. And Trey has issued two of those three walks here tonight. Santos and Dalton Pence, neither one of them handed out a walk in their starts to start this series. 3-2, two outs, two on. Shupak kicks, spins around, and looks Prado back to the bag. So Shupak off that first base side of the rubber will grip the baseball. He'll sneak it into his black glove. The 3-2, runners on the move. It's high, ball four. So they're loaded up now. That will bring up the top of the order. Dustin Harris will get an opportunity to bat here. And this scares you. Dave Borkowski, Round Rock's pitching coach, will walk out to the mound and try and settle down Shupak. Home half of the fourth. Round Rock with a 2-1 lead and trying to keep it that way. El Paso's most dangerous hitter, at least over the last month, is going to walk up to the plate. Harris, who's hitting .353. He's got six homers, 23 RBIs. A terrific career in Round Rock. Has jumped around this season, started the year in the White Sox organization. Harris was in the big leagues with Chicago. Only for six games, 11 games with the Astros, now here in the Padres organization. First pitch. A swing and a liner over the first baseman and down the right field side. Prado jogs home. Duran's right behind him. Racing to the plate. Johnson, he'll score as legging out a stand-up triple is Dustin Harris. So it clears the bags, and El Paso has a 4-3 lead in this bottom of the fourth. Put a fastball down and in right in his wheelhouse. And Harris crushes it down that right field side. So three RBIs for Harris. And now the Chihuahuas have the lead in this bottom of the fourth. Shupak's first pitch to Workman, and he'll top this foul. It's 0-1. Right as we were waxing poetic about these express starters, with two outs, El Paso has struck for three, and a fourth run in this inning is 90 feet away. The pitch. Swing and a miss. Good changeup there, and it's 0-2. It's going to be one of those nights here in El Paso. Round Rock's going to have to do what they have been doing the previous four nights in this series, and that's score plenty of runs to back their pitching. Here's the pitch. Down and in. One ball and two strikes. This Dayton Nolan Ryan history will be coming up in the bottom of the fifth, and it's a major milestone in the career of Nolan Ryan on this date as the 1-2 is cut on and missed. Johnson, the catcher, will have to make a throw down to first on the pitch in the dirt, but it's a strikeout for Shupak, his fourth of the game. El Paso scores three times on a bases-clearing triple from Dustin Harris. Chihuahuas have a 4-3 lead as we go to the top of the fifth on Sports Radio AM 1300 The Zone and the free iHeartRadio app. Rock 'em with the Round Rock Express at Del Diamond. 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
2: Did you know Nolan Ryan still owns some of baseball's most untouchable records? The Ryan Express struck out a major league record 5,714 batters. He threw a record 7 no-hitters and became the oldest pitcher to throw a no-hitter at age 44. He also pitched in an incredible 27 seasons spanning four decades. That's a Hall of Fame career unlike any other. Want to learn more about Nolan Ryan? 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
0: Back at Southwest University Park, heading to the top of the fifth, Round Rock trailing El Paso now. It is a 4-3 Chihuahua lead. And so the right-hander Logan Gillespie back out to the bump. His first pitch here to Cam Colley will miss out the plate away. And it's 1-0. So a bases-clearing triple with two outs in the bottom of the fourth gives El Paso the advantage. 1-0, and Colley swings a big bouncer. Shortstop up to get it. And throwing on the run here is Dungan in time. There's one away. So the shortstop does a nice job there, quickly getting up to it. Colley's retired. He's now 1-for-3, and that will bring up Diego Castillo. So, look, if you want to read the tea leaves a little bit here, go ahead. Castillo's pinch hitting. We just talked about Jake Berger, who might be going on the injured list. No word yet, but you wonder if maybe Logan Ohapi is going to the big leagues. And again, don't want to outwardly say that's what's happening here, but Jake Berger was hit by a pitch tonight, and they're going to need a right-handed bat that could slug, and Logan Ohapi certainly could do that. First pitch here to Castillo, a liner out to right, sinking, diving the right fielder. Solak knocks it down, it'll roll behind him. Diego Castillo swings at the first pitch he sees tonight and singles into right field. Round Rock has a base runner in this top of the fifth. So now John Taylor will bat. So Taylor will hop in for the left side. Logan Gillespie will straighten up. And the first pitch. And John slices it foul. Taylor walked and scored a run in the second, struck out looking in the third. Peek over at first base. The set. And the 0-1. A swing and a line drive out to left. Going back on it. Johnson still going back. It's going to one hop off the fence. Take a big bounce out toward the warning track. Castile will score from first and on second with a double is John Taylor. So Round Rock's tied this thing up at four thanks to JT's extra base hit. After giving up three in the bottom of the fourth, the Express come back at the top of the fifth to tie the game. So Castillo and Taylor. And now it'll be Aaron Zavala to bat. And Zavala drove in a run back in the third inning. He's 2-for-2 tonight. Here's the first pitch. And that's a called strike. And it's 0-1. Well, took a huge bounce off the wall. Carry him down to left field. And the 0-1. Fouled straight back, and it's nothing at 2. For John Taylor, his 48th RBI in a Round Rock jersey. His big year continues. You knew the Express were going to get right back to work after giving up the lead. Alexis Diaz warming up in that Round Rock bullpen. Owen to the count, the stretch, and the pitch. Zavala, a little bloop job over the shortstop, reaching up, Dungan, he got it. He climbed the ladder. Oh, what a play from Clay Dungan. Takes a hit away from Zavala. And there's two down, and that will bring up Jonah Bride. Bride is 1-for-2. Drove in two runs with a single in the second. So Gillespie comes set, and the first pitch. A breaking ball for strike one. And they 0-1, and it's rolled left side, shortstop Dungan dives, gets to his feet, fires to first, bounces it there, and it's in time. Clay Dungan with two sparkling plays to end this top half of the fifth. El Paso's shortstop saved a run, but Round Rock ties it up at four on John Taylor's double. And we'll head to the bottom of the fifth, four apiece from El Paso.
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2: 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Home half of the fifth inning, Round Rock and El Paso. It's a 4-4 ball game. Round Rock is going to challenge this first pitch of the bottom of the fifth, and it's an unsuccessful challenge from Express catcher Cooper Johnson. So Alexis Diaz is 1-0 offering to Nick Solak. That's in for a strike. So both teams will have one challenge remaining. They combined 0-for-2 on challenges between the two sides in this game. And the pitch, and Solak with a rocket on the ground to the shortstop. Colley will take it in and toss to first, dug out by Taylor. Nice job by John to go down low and dig it out. And so there's one away. We'll bring up Ethan Salas now. Salas facing Diaz here. Just took over for Trey Schupak. His night's done. First pitch is low for ball one. Final line for Round Rock's 30-year-old starter, Trey Schupak. Be four innings tonight. 5 hits, 4 runs, all earned. The pitch inside 2-0. He walked 3. He struck out 4. Did allow a home run in this game. Diaz will straight and the 2-0. Call it strike and it's 2-1. So Alexis Diaz, veteran right-hander who has spent his entire season with the Express. 2-1. That's low. 3 balls and a strike. Entering spring training, there was hope that Alexis Diaz would be the Rangers' closer this year. And he just not able to show that form he had in 2023 during the spring, as this 3-1 is yanked foul on the ground, 3-2. And here with the Express, ERA of 2.94, but the walk total is not where you'd like it to be. 28 of them in 33 and a third of work. The pitch, a swing, a line drive to center to his left, Martinez. He'll make the catch as he reaches back behind him. Almost overran it there. Darting to his left. 2 away. Well, that ball was blistered. Brings up Marcos Castagnon. Castagnon's 0-for-2 tonight. He'll be right on right here. And the first pitch, and a big cut from Castagnon, and that's right by him. And it's 0-1. Diaz still can bring it. That was 95 as this one's rolled to the third baseman. Bryant up a step, takes it in, tosses to first. That's a 1-2-3. Bottom of the fifth for Alexis Diaz out of the bullpen. So this game's tied at 4 as we head to the top of the sixth on Sports Radio AM 1300 The Zone and the free iHeartRadio app.
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0: 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Round Rock in El Paso going to this top half of the sixth. This one's tied up at four apiece. Main Train even the score in the top of the fifth. First pitch to Caber Rodriguez. And it's in there for strike one. So we'll get a pitching change for El Paso. Hans Kraus will take the mound, former Rangers farmhand. A letter for Logan Gillespie as the 0-1. Rodriguez swings and smokes it on the ground through the right side for a single. So Caber doesn't waste time. A man aboard. That'll bring up Orlando Martinez. It's another two-hit night for Caber Rodriguez. Great series for him. And now Orlando Martinez bats. So Martinez, who's 0 for 2, has struck out twice in this game. And the first pitch, that's down and in for ball one. 6 Express offense. It's been great in this series. So far tonight, 4 runs through the first 5 frames on 8 hits. The pitch, Martinez takes a strike, and it's 1-1. Back to Logan Gillespie, 3 1/3, 5 hits, 2 runs, both earned. No walks, 3 strikeouts. And he would throw 48 pitches. Kraus ready, and the 1-1. Martinez fouls it back. The count here is 1-2. So Orlando, who had the big night yesterday, trying to keep things going into tonight. 1-2 pitch, down and in. 2 balls, 2 strikes. Second time Round Rock has seen Hans Kraus this week. So Kraus toes that first base out of the rubber. Rodriguez builds his lead off first. Caber's got 4 stolen bags this year, but he's got slightly above average speed. And the pitch. Swing and a miss. Breaking ball down and in. Martinez will K for a third time. So there's one down. And it brings up Cooper Johnson. Right, Cooper 0 for 1 with a walk in this game. Round Rock in El Paso tied up at 4. We said we'd go to this date in Nolan Ryan history in the bottom of the 5th, but we'll go to it in the bottom of the 6th. Alexis Diaz took over and worked a quick inning, so we didn't have much time to talk about it anyway. Kraus the stretch, and now a throw over to first. And back to the bag goes Rodriguez. Well, he's got a healthy lead over there. He looks runnerish right now, and there he goes. The pitch, up and out. The throw down to second, bounces in to flex out to shallow center, but not deep enough for Caber to head to third. So it's a stolen bag, fifth of the year, a man in scoring position. And now Johnson, he'll get ready for a 1-0 offering. That one missed up and away. A heater at 94. And Salas, or check that, Duran, the catcher tonight, caught it cleanly, did everything right, but Keeper got a great jump. And the 1-0. Outside, two balls and no strikes. So more changes in this Round Rock lineup. Logan Ohapi has left the game. Alejandro Osuna has now left the ball game. So you wonder if there will be some roster moves coming for the Rangers tomorrow, as this is high, and it's 3-0. Trevor Hover is in the on-deck circle. And the pitch. That's a called strike. And so it's 3-1. Krause will look at second, and the pitch. A swing and a fly ball to short right center. Second baseman going out, Castagnon. He'll backpedal out there and make the catch with two hands. So now the top of the order coming up. This is Alejandro Osuna's spot, but again, Trevor Hover will bat for him. So we'll see what ends up happening tomorrow. Remember, Jake Berger took a pitch off his hand tonight. And that could be some changes for the Texas Rangers tomorrow. Logan Ohapi left the game. Diego Castillo hit for him. And now Hover gets an opportunity here with a man on second and two outs at the top of the sixth. Round Rock looking for a hit here to take the lead back. We're tied at four. The set. Couple looks at second. And the first pitch. A swing and a ground ball up the middle. Shortstop diving Duncan. He'll just glove. Rodriguez will stop at third. Duncan saves a run. He saved a few of those tonight. I mean, just diving to get that ball keeps Caber at third. It's an infield hit for Hover here. And Round Rock has first and third with two outs. And here's Cam Colley. So Cam with an opportunity to break the tie. Krause will kick in the first pitch. Down and away, and that's ball one. Four runs, nine hits, no errors for Round Rock. Four runs, five hits, no errors for El Paso. Alejandro Osuna, Logan Ohapi both leave this game, and you could connect the dots there after what happened tonight in Arlington. The 1-0. That's inside. Two balls and no strikes. A-Train trying to win a series tonight with a victory. Two-oh coming up. Krause will kick and fire. Swing and a miss. Blows it by him at 95. And it's 2-1. Hans Krause, 27 years old, from Dana Hills, California. Rangers took him in the second round in 2017. And the pitch. Down and away. Three balls and a strike. Rodriguez off third, Hover off first. Colley in a hitter's count here. Big 3-1 pitch coming up. He'll kick and fire. That's down ball four. Cam will take his walk, and they're loaded up. So Colley will reach for a second time tonight. Now it's Diego Castillo, who in his first at bat, the fifth, pinch hitting for Logan Ohapi, singled into right field. So Krause leans over his front leg. He'll straighten up. And the first pitch. Fastball inside. It's 1-0. It's been some long innings tonight defensively for El Paso. The 1-0 pitch. That's a cold strike, and it's 1-1. Bases full, two outs, top of the sixth. Round Rock a chance to take the lead. The 1-1, Castillo cuts and misses. Slider fooled him. They're going to throw back to third here. Salas, the catcher, has an absolute hose. Third baseman was probably 7 feet behind the bag. That almost decapitated Cameron Rodriguez at third. He was heading back to the bag. I can't believe Salas just did that. So 1-2 now. And the pitch. Outside, 2 balls and 2 strikes. Keep saying Salas. That's Duran back there tonight, by the way. And two great defensive catchers in Salas and Duran. John Taylor's in the on deck circle. If he bats, it means Round Rock has taken the lead here in this sixth. And now Kraus steps off the back of the mound. Ellie's thrown 22 pitches in this inning. Diego with those highlighter yellow batting gloves. The gray tape on both wrists. Lifts the bat back above his right shoulder in the 2-2. That's down. 3 balls and 2 strikes. Castillo, who's known for his bat-to-ball skills, constantly putting the ball in play. Hates striking out. They need him to put it in play here. 3-2, two outs, the pitch. A swing and a fly ball down the right field line that'll sail out of play. So another payoff pitch is coming up. Got a sinker up and out. And fouls it off. It was in the strike zone. Now the 3-2 again, and Castillo swings and chops it foul. So good battle here between Kraus and Castillo. Down on third base, Caber Rodriguez, Trevor Hover on second, Cam Colley on first. Kraus the stretch. And the payoff pitch. A swing and another foul ball. Out of play down the right field line. A ninth pitch of this battle is coming up. So these two just keep going back and forth here. Last three pitches have all been sinkers. 3-2 again. That's high ball four. Diego Castillo works a bases loaded walk, and the E-Train will untie the game in this top of the sixth. It's 5-4 Round Rock. So a pair of walks here with two outs in the sixth inning. They're still loaded up, and John Taylor will bat. So Caber Rodriguez comes in to score. And now it's a conversation between the right-hander Kraus and pitching coach Scott Mitchell. Round Rock 5, El Paso 4. Taylor doubled on the left field line to drive in a run in the fifth inning. So Hover's on third now. Colley's up to second. Castillo off the first base back. Kraus the set, and the first pitch. Taylor will take a strike, and it's 0-1. Great to have you with us on this Saturday night from El Paso, Texas. Round Rock with a one-run lead in the top of the sixth inning and looking for more. The 0-1. They'll take a breaking ball for strike two. So Kraus spins in a pair of sliders and gets ahead. productive night for John so far. Walked in the second, and he doubled his last time up to drive in a run in the fifth. Pitch, and he'll swing and get a piece of it. No, a swing and a miss. Heading home here is Hover. It got away from the catcher. And so Duran had to pick it up and stomp on home for the drop third strike. But that will end the inning. So Round Rock gets a run, a bases loaded walk, and the Express have a 5-4 lead. 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

0: Alexis Diaz to take the mound for Round Rock as we go to this home half of the sixth. Diaz returns to the mound, a 1-2-3 fifth inning for him. He'll face Nick Prado. Falls behind, and now the 1-0, and Prado takes downstairs, and it's two balls and no strikes. So A-Train have the lead again. A bases loaded walk for Diego Castillo. And the pitch. Prado takes a cold strike. And so the count will move to 2-1. Prado a double and a walk tonight. The pitch. A swing and a ground ball right to the second baseman. It was smoked. Rodriguez has it. Fires to first. Prado retired. What a way. All right, let's get to this date in Nolan Ryan history as we take a look back at August 22nd, 1989. Vintage Nolan Ryan on the mound at Arlington Stadium in front of 42,869. And Wyatt, they watched this one intently. Nolan Ryan was searching for his 5,000th strikeout. As the first pitch here to Rodolfo Duran, and it's inside for ball one. The 42-year-old entered the day six strikeouts away from becoming the first pitcher in Major League Baseball history to reach 5,000 Ks. As the 1-0 is down and out, 2-0. It was future Hall of Famer in the box, Ricky Henderson, who was also Ryan's 4,998th strikeout earlier in the game. It was to start the top of the fifth inning. Now, to rewind as the 2-0, breaking ball for a strike, 2-1. Ryan nearly struck out Terry Steinbach and Walt Weiss in the fourth inning to reach the milestone, but both battled with two strikes to avoid the honor. As the pitch, that's outside, 3-1 now to Duran. And a quote from Walt Weiss after the game, it was almost like battling for the last out in a World Series. As the 3-1, a swing and a fly ball out towards deep left center field. Hoffa, the new left fielder, going out. Center fielder Martinez there, but it's Trevor to take it down right on the warning track. Ball's not carrying tonight. That ball was hit hard, but it's allowed out, and there's two away. So Clay Duncan coming up. But Walt Weiss said running to first on that ground out, there was a feeling of relief that you've conquered the situation and avoided being the 5,000th strikeout for Nolan Ryan. Diaz first pitch here to Duncan, and he'll take a slider for strike one. And up came Ricky Henderson in the fifth inning to start it off. 0-1. Caught in a miss. Whiffs at this slider, and it's 0-2. And before the at-bat, Ricky Henderson turned to Rangers catcher Chad Kruder and said he'd like to present the ball to Ryan if he struck out. Kruder declined. Henderson fell behind 0-2. Leveled the count to 2-2. Then a foul ball, followed by ball three. And on 3-2, Henderson got a 96-mile-an-hour heater and swung right through it. As the 0-2 pitch is outside here from Alexis Diaz. 1-2. Round Rock 5, El Paso 4, bottom of the 6th. Going through this date in Nolan Ryan history. Anniversary of Nolan Ryan's 5,000th strikeout in 1989. The 1-2, way up and out. Two balls and two strikes. Ricky Henderson after the game said, as Rangers coach Davey Lopes told me before the game, it's an honor to be the 5,000th strikeout because if Ryan hasn't struck you out, you're nobody. The pitch here to the lefty and Duncan's outside. Now it's 3-2. Mr. 5,000, that's quite all right. It's another paragraph in the record book. Great quote from Ricky Henderson. Payoff pitch. Inside, so Diaz kind of flies off the handle there, gets ahead 0-2, and then four pitches that weren't particularly close. So two down and a man on for El Paso in this bottom of the sixth. A-Train holding a 5-4 lead. Bryce Johnson coming up for the Chihuahuas. Now, Nolan Ryan lost the game despite going the entire way, a complete game with just five hits, two runs, one was earned. There's a bunt attempt from Johnson right out in front of the plate. Cooper Johnson, the catcher, picks it up with a bare hand and fires the first. That's about as easy as it gets So Diaz works around the two-out walk. We'll keep talking Nolan Ryan on the other side. So we'll step aside, heading to the top of the seventh. Round Rock 5, El Paso 4.
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2: Round Rock in El Paso going to the top of the 7th. E-Train in search of some insurance runs. They've got a 5-4 lead. Aaron Zavala to lead it off against Hans Kraus. And the first pitch. And he swings away and pops it up. Shallow left center. Left fielder sprinting in. That's Johnson. He'll make the catch with one hand. And Zavala retired on one pitch. So Kraus

0: 2-0 the final. Rangers could not muster up a run. Not only was it Nolan Ryan's 5,000th strikeout, but as the 1-0 called strike, 1-1. He also set a Rangers record for most strikeouts in a season. He broke Ferguson Jenkins' mark of 225 back in 1974. The 1-1. That's low. 2-1. Nolan Ryan after the game said, "I was quite nervous today. I'm glad it's over. Early, I was nervous and I was overthrowing." Can't imagine he was nervous too often in his professional life. 2-1. That's low. 3-1. The A's scored in the second on a Jose Canseco RBI single, and then they added one more in the fifth on a fielding error with Canseco in the box. 3-1 the count. Krause's pitch. That's a strike, and it's 3-2. Jonah didn't like it. He thought it was low. And that's because it was. That would have been ball four if it was challenged. So 3-2. One away. There's the set. And the pitch. And that's strike three. And Jonah Bride can't believe he's going to turn around here and argue this. And tonight's home plate umpire, that's Mickey Smith. He did not ring him up. He acted as if it was only strike two there. So Bride turned around. He thought it was ball four. That's because if he had challenged it, it would have been overturned. That's back-to-back pitches there. And there's some talking going on from the Round Rock dugout right now. I think Jonah was confused that he didn't ring him up. That should have been a walk. Two pitches back-to-back. He didn't challenge either, though. First pitch to Caber. And that's down and away for ball one. Well, that's Mickey Smith behind the plate tonight. And the 1-0. Down and out. Two balls and no strikes. Would have been one out with a man on first. Instead, it's a strikeout. Krause is 2-0. A swing and a smash into left field for a single. So Caber Rodriguez with a two-out knock. And Round Rock has a base runner here in this top of the seventh. We're talking about Nolan Ryan's 5,000th strikeout on this date, 1989. He'd been the strikeout king for over 6 years at this point. And everybody wanted to congratulate him, including President Bush, who said, "Congratulations, Nolan Ryan. Indeed, everybody that loves baseball pays tribute to you on this very special record-breaking occasion. Well done, my friend. Well done, my noble friend." So we'll get a pitching change here in this top of the seventh. Round Rock with a 5-4 lead. We'll tell you about the new arm as we step aside here from Southwest University Park on Sports Radio AM 13 under the Zone and the free iHeartRadio app. Rock 'em with the Round Rock Express at Dell Diamond. 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
1: Pitching change here this top of the seventh. Round Rock 5, El Paso 4. Orlando Martinez will face Alec Jacob. So he'll be right on left here. There's Jacob, third base out of the rubber. He'll kick and fire. Martinez swings and misses. And it's 0-1. Well, Orlando is 0-3, has struck out three times in this game. It's been a tough evening for him after a great night yesterday. And a throw over to first. Rodriguez steps back to the bag. So Martinez, winner tonight, hitting .297 in his first 20 games with Round Rock. The pitch comes inside, and it's one ball and one strike. So two down, a man on first. Hans Krause, his night is finished. Inning at two-thirds, three hits, one earned run for now. But Kaber Rodriguez singled off him, so he belongs to Krause. Jacob, we've seen here in El Paso since 2022. And the 1-1. A swing and a bloop job out towards shallow right center and falls in for a hit. Rodriguez zooms around second and sprints to third. So men on the corners with two outs. And that'll bring up Cooper Johnson. So Cooper is 0-2 tonight with a walk. And the Express needs some insurance runs here. Right on right, Jacob, first base, side of the rubber. And the first pitch. And that's off the plate away for ball one. Round Rock 5, El Paso 4. Top of this seventh inning. Jacob's 1-0. And that's down and in, two balls and no strikes. Well, it's 11 hits to just 5 for the Chihuahuas in this game. The pitch. Foul back. It's 2-1, but Round Rock has left 8 men on base. They are 3-15 with runners in scoring position. In danger of leaving two more here if Johnson cannot come through. A 2-1. There goes Martinez. The pitch is a strike and no throw here from Duran. He fakes it down to second. So it's now two balls and two strikes. Martinez with a stolen bag. Big 2-2 pitch coming up from Alec Jacob. 4.99 ERA this year. And 37 appearances as he puts it right by Cooper for a strikeout. So that will end this top of the seventh. Two more left on 10 for the game for Round Rock. They've got the lead, though. It's 5-4 as we go to the bottom of the seventh on Sports Radio, AM 1300 The Zone, and the free IR Radio app.

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0: Round Rock in El Paso here from Southwest University Park. Bottom of the seventh, and we'll get a pitching change. It'll be the hard-throwing Gavin Collier to take over. So Alexis Diaz out of the bullpen was Nails. And now it's Collier's turn. Diaz tonight, two innings, no hits, no runs. He did issue one walk, did not strike anybody out. So Collier against Dustin Harris, and the first pitch is outside for ball one. That was one of the better outings we've seen this year from Alexis Diaz, even though he wasn't getting as many whiffs as he probably liked. 1-0, down and in, two balls and no strikes. Five runs, 11 hits, no errors for Round Rock. Four runs, five hits, no errors for El Paso. Collier the stretch, and the 2-0. That's high, three balls and no strikes. So Gavin Collier pitching out of a hole right away. And Gavin this year, 4-0. He's got a 2.10 ERA. 3-0 pitch. Down and in, ball four. So Harris with a leadoff walk. And Dustin Harris has reached base twice tonight. That'll bring up Gage Workman. You look at what Collier's done lately, and it's one run in his last six outings. First pitch, down and in. But he's a little erratic right now. That is five straight outside of the zone to start this appearance. Third baseman Jonah Bryant is up on the grass. And the 1-0. Down and in, not close, 2-0. Cooper Johnson's going to head out to the mound here and talk to Collier. Well, he's been all over the place to start this outing. Balls behind, 2-0 to Gage Workman. Workman's 1-for-3 in this game. So quick conversation between Cooper and Collier. Collier the set. And the 2-0. Breaking ball for a strike, and it's 2-1. So whatever Johnson said apparently worked. Fires in a cutter over the inner half. Short leadoff first for Harris, who can really run. We know that. 2-1. A swing and a liner out to right. Base hit. Harris steaming around second. He'll get into third standing up. And El Paso threatening men on the corners with nobody out in the bottom of the seventh inning as they trail it by a run. Well, fell behind. 2-0. Leverage count. And Gage Workman got a cutter that was elevated, and now Nick Solak bats. Solak homered in the first inning tonight. Right on right here, Collier kicks and deals. A swing and a punch job through the right side, base hit. Harris scores from third, Workman stops at second, and this game's tied once again. It's five apiece. Nick Solak, a late swing on a sinker and just put it on the ground through the right side. That does the trick. And now Ethan Salas will bat. Five apiece, bottom of the seventh. Salas 0-for-2 of the walk in this game. Samad Taylor's going to enter to run for Solak. So Taylor's into the ballgame. And the first pitch, and that's outside for ball one. El Paso in search of a win tonight. They're trying to keep the hope of splitting this series alive. The 1-0 backdoor cutter for a strike. It's 1-1. Chihuahuas need a win tonight and tomorrow just to split the series. So Workman off second. Taylor now off first. Collier's 1-1. A swing and a hot smash. One hopper. Second baseman Rodriguez. To his shortstop for one. On to first for a 4-6-3 turn. So a huge double play from Gavin Collier. And what a fantastic job from Kaber Rodriguez to keep this in front of him. Gloved it cleanly. Got up on Rodriguez so fast. No chance for Ethan Salas to beat that out. Skipping up to third here is Workman. So the go-ahead run's 90 feet away. And Marcos Castagnon will be the batter. Tied at five in the seventh inning. Collier's first pitch. And it's inside. That's ball one. Here's the set. And the 1-0. Fastball for a strike. 96 there from Collier, and he'll even the count. Shortstop. A step or two towards third, Colley. Second baseman Rodriguez is more up the middle right now. It's been a fun game tonight. These two teams going back and forth. The lead has changed hands three times. 1-1. Fouled back, and it's 1-2. El Paso had a 1-0 lead after one. Round Rock took a 2-1 lead after two. Added a run in the third as well. And a three-run bottom of the fourth for El Paso. They led it 4-3. Round Rock a run in the fifth and the sixth is the pitch. Down and out. 2-2. And now the Chihuahuas trying to take that lead right back here. Two balls, two strikes, two outs. And Collier's pitch. Way outside, 3-2. So Gavin just has not had the command we've seen from him in his last three or four outings. Two-two pitch coming up. It's on the way. Swing and a miss. Blows it by him at 98. Collier a strikeout to get Round Rock through the bottom of the seventh, but El Paso ties it up at five. RBI single for Nick Solak. And we'll go to the eighth inning. Knotted up, five apiece from El Paso.
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0: Back at Southwest University Park. Round Rock and El Paso are tied at five. And so it'll be Alec Jacob to return to the mound here for the Chihuahuas, and his first pitch to Trevor Hover is a fastball at 84 for strike one. So the soft-tossing right-hander who comes from that awkward arm angle, 0-1, and it's a changeup at 73 for strike two, and that is correct. You're hearing those radar gun readings right. The 0-2. Hover cuts and misses. Changeup in the dirt. He chased it. And Trevor strikes out. Remember, Hover came into the game to pinch hit for Alejandro Osuna. And it was back in the sixth inning, and he singled. So he's now 1-for-2 tonight. Cam Colley to bat. 5 runs, 11 hits, no errors for Round Rock. 5 runs, 7 hits, no errors for El Paso. The Express have left 10 men on in this game. First pitch. Colley swings and slices it down the right field line. This is a fair ball bouncing towards the fence. Colley zooming for second, helmet flying off. It'll stop there with a double. So Cam Colley with his second double of the night. But he's down 2-for-4. He's also walked in this game. Scored a run back in that third after his extra base hit. And with one out, a man in scoring position for Diego Castillo. So Colley continues his great week in this ballpark. And Diego stands in right on right here as Alec Jacob gets ready to work. Look at second on the first pitch. It's down and out for ball one. So Jacob ready at the 1-0. Pass ball for a strike. It's now 1-1. Scoreboard update. Oklahoma City has won tonight. 5-1 the final. So Round Rock can gain a game with a win here. 1-1. Outside it's 2-1. The Express an opportunity to get themselves 5 games back with 25 remaining. Can win tonight, tomorrow, who knows? It's the 2-1. That's high, 3-1. Maybe that's the momentum you need to push to start climbing the hill. They just have not been able to gain any ground on Sugar Land here these last few weeks. Sacramento is trailing Tacoma right now, 4-3. That's also good news for the Express. 3-1 is high, ball four. So Jacob walks Castillo, and there's 2 on with 1 out. Sean Taylor's coming up. And a visit to the mound here. Scott Mitchell has been the busiest man on the planet here in this series. El Paso's pitching coach feels like he's out there every inning. So he's going to talk with Jacob here. Important spot in this game. Round Rock tied up at 5 with El Paso. And John Taylor came up big earlier in the game. Can he do it again here? JT, who doubled to drive and a run back in the fifth inning. He's 1-for-3 tonight. He's also walked. And so Alec Jacob, third base side of the rubber. Throws from the stretch. He'll kick and fire. Pass ball for strike one. Pounds the zone and gets ahead of John. Thirty-eighth appearance of the season for Jacob. 0-1. Out in front. Taylor whiffs. And it's nothing at 2. So John falls behind. Got Aaron Zavala in the on-deck circle. A pair of lefties due up. One away, top of the eighth, the pitch. Both runners on the move. The pitch is low. The throw to third is late. Colley steals third. His 33rd stolen bag of the year. And that might be the closest he's been this season to being thrown out. Swipe tag by Workman, but they couldn't get him. And now both runners in scoring position here. John Taylor We'll ask for time. He'll step out of the box. 33 for Cam Colley. And if he didn't miss about 2 months with Round Rock, he would have shattered the single-season record by now. 1-2. A swing and a line drive into right center, base hit. Colley scores. Castillo chugging around third. He's in. John Taylor delivers a 2-RBI single, and it breaks the tie. 7-5 Round Rock in this eighth inning. A laser beam at 98 off his bat over the second baseman. It's his second and third RBI of the night. Man, did that sound good off his bat. Well, here's Aaron Zavala. Taylor's running. First pitch outside. Throw to second's late. So John will steal his 11th base of the season. Drives in two. Runs on the next pitch. Now a chance at another insurance run. It'll be a third stolen bag in this inning for Round Rock. Here's the stretch. And the pitch. And Z will take a strike. And it's 0-2. The pitch. Down and in. 1-2. Round Rock 7, El Paso 5. The Express just took the lead again. John Taylor's 2-RBI single. And Zavala takes, and it's now 2-2. The pitch. Swing and a miss way out in front. Cuts right through it. So Zavala strikes out. And there's now 2 away. And then it brings up Jonah Bryan. So Bryan will stand in. Short leadoff second right now for John. The pitch. And Bryan takes strike one. Well, it was Jonah to get Round Rock on the board back in that second inning tonight. His single down the line scored two. The pitch, that's outside. One ball, one strike. The hold and the 1-1. And Bryan swings and laces it foul and out of play. So 1-2 now the count. Round Rock 7, El Paso 5. As we're in this top half of the eighth inning. John Taylor just came up big on a night where Round Rock has struggled with men in scoring position. Taylor, his single scores two. Now he's off second. And the pitch. Bryan swings, hooks it on the ground. Shortstop gloving Dungan shuffles his feet and fires to first. And that'll be the final out of this top of the eighth. But Round Rock scores two times and they take the lead. It's 7-5 as we head to the bottom of the eighth inning on Sports Radio AM 1300 The Zone and the free IR Radio app.

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1: Gavin Collier back out to the mound for Round Rock as we head to this home half of the eighth inning. E-Train have a 7-5 advantage thanks to John Taylor. Singled home two runs in the top of the frame. So Collier's 0-2. And that's inside. It'll be a ball and two strikes. Tried the heater at 97. And then it barely missed. So Collier only allowed the one run in that seventh inning. As this is swung on by Prado and sent out to right center for a long single. Prado, big turn, will try and leg out a double. Martinez just throws a good one. The quick tag. It's late. So Nick Prado having a big night. He's now 2-for-3. Has reached base three times. And El Paso is going to bring the tying run up just like that. So here's Carlos Rodriguez. He's going to pitch hit. So Rodriguez will enter the ballgame. This is the most changes in a game, pinch hitters, substitutions I've seen maybe since spring training. So Rodriguez comes off the bench. And he will hit for Duran. It makes sense with the season Rodriguez is having. So Collier has his work cut out for him. His first pitch, and it's line foul and out of play. Third base side, it's 0-1. Ryland Cobrey with you on this Southwest Texas night where the Express can win a series if they can hang on late here. Up 7-5, the 0-1 is outside. And so the count will go to a ball and a strike. The stretch, the 1-1. A swing, and it's hooked down the right field line and deep, but foul. Carlos Rodriguez clobbered it. A sweeper down and in. But thankfully, a foul ball and a long strike. Collier's 1-2 pitch. A swing, and this is shot through the left side base. And Prado will scamper up to third and stop there. A double and a single. So first and third, Dave Borkowski's going to walk out to the mound. We're going to step aside for a quick moment on Sports Radio AM 1300 The Zone.
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1: quick visit to the mound here for Round Rock Express pitching coach Dave Borkowski. And so it'll be the lefty Clay Dung in first and third. Nobody out in this bottom of the eighth. And Gavin Collier's first pitch is in there for strike one. Well, Michelle Otania is starting to warm in that Round Rock bullpen. Collier ready, the 0-1. Dungan fouls it back, and it's nothing and two. A double and a single to start this home half of the eighth after Round Rock just took the lead again, 7-5. Here's the pitch, inside. Dungan has to get out of the way. Collier straightens. Long hold and the 1-2. Swing and a bouncer foul, first base side. The pitch. Foul back. So Collier, who's thrown 31 pitches now, it's been a longer outing for him. You look at this season, most pitches he's thrown in an appearance, that would be 32 back on June 16th. 1-2. That's high. Two balls and two strikes. With Otania is warming up, Kyle Moore's going to have a decision to make. That'll come after this batter, though. Two balls, two strikes. First and third, nobody out the pitch. A swing and a fly ball high in the air. Right field. Zavala moves back, now coming into medium deep right. Makes the catch. Prado will tag from third and score. And so it's a sack fly for Clay Dungan. El Paso's down by a run. He'll live with that. Off the bat, you thought maybe it could leave the building. So that's the first down of this bottom of the eighth. The Kyle Moore's keeping his young right-hander out there. The 25-year-old from Lawrenceville, Georgia. Well, has a double and a single to start the inning, but comes back here. Surrenders the sack fly and now faces Bryce Johnson. In the first pitch, and it's chopped foul, third baseline. Late cut there from Johnson. 7-6 Express in this bottom of the eighth inning. Third baseman Bright up on the grass. And the 0-1 fouled straight back, and it's nothing at two. So Collier gets ahead here of Johnson. Got Dustin Harris in the on-deck circle for El Paso. Collier ready. Long hold in the 0-2. Swing and a miss. Blows it by him. And so there's two away. Johnson, the catcher, just threw down to first, even though Rodriguez was on the bag when that throw got to him. So Kyle Moore's coming out. That will be all for Gavin Collier tonight. So Michelle Otañez is going to take over in this eighth to try and keep Round Rock in front. It's a 7-6 Express lead. A man on first, two outs in the bottom of the eighth. when we come back on Sports Radio AM 13 Under the Zone and the free iHeartRadio app.
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1: So they're looking to get the crowd revved up here at Southwest University Park. Bottom of the eighth inning. The tying run on first. The go-ahead run coming to the plate. And, of course, it's Dustin Harris strutting up to the box. Former member of the Express the previous three seasons. The all-time stolen base leader in Express club history. But he's been showing us what he can do with the bat this week. Plenty of power from him. So Michel Ohtañez, first pitch is in the dirt for ball one. Harris tonight is 1-for-3 with a triple that cleared the bases in the fourth and a walk. And he came around to score on in the seventh. Ohtañez enters for Gavin Collier here. And the 1-0. A swing and a drive. Straightaway center. Martinez back on the warning track. He's got it. Dustin Harris gives Round Rock a scare. But the Express will hang on to this lead. It's a loud out to end the bottom of the eighth. So a run scores on two hits. They'll leave a man on. And we head to the top of the ninth. Round Rock 7, El Paso 6.
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0: Round Rock in El Paso entering the ninth inning. Take a deep breath. Tonight's been a back and forth affair. Express currently lead it 7-6. Alec Jacob is going to stay in the game. That's a bold move here from Pete Zamora, but he might be out of options. Jacob will have to see this Round Rock for a second time through now. Keber Rodriguez to lead things off. Rodriguez is the only batter Jacob has not seen tonight. That's on the first pitch, and Keber takes a strike, and it's 0-1. Round Rock trying to hang on late and win this series, and then they could possibly come back tomorrow and take 5-6 as Rodriguez swings, a bouncer on the infield grass. Third baseman to his left and up to get it is Workman, and he'll fire on to first for out number one. So Keber retired on two pitches, and here comes Orlando Martinez. Orlando's 1-for-4 in this game. A lot on the line tonight. Round Rock with a win will be 5 back of first place. They can gain a game in the standings. First offering. That's up and out for ball one. You look at Sugar Land's remaining schedule this year. They'll go to Vegas next week. They get El Paso at home. I'm not sure if that's next week or the week after. The pitch. That's up and out. So it'll be 2 balls and no strikes. So Vegas next week on the road. Then Sugar Land home against Reno. The pitch. Martinez swings and skies it to short right. Harris sprinting in. He's calling for it. Second baseman was out there, but it's Dustin Harris to bring it down. 2 away. Cooper Johnson coming up. And then Sugar Land goes to OKC. They finished the year with Vegas at home. So those two teams could end up getting on the same plane back to Las Vegas to meet the PCL Championship Series. First pitch to Cooper Johnson is high for ball one. Round Rock is hoping they're the team going to Vegas this year. A 1-0. Foul back, and it's a ball and a strike. Round Rock 7, El Paso 6, top of the ninth inning here from Southwest University Park. And El Paso in the bottom of the ninth inning, scheduled to have 2, 3, and 4 due up. A breaking ball to Johnson and misses in. Jacob couldn't believe it. That was a strike if he had challenged it himself. So 2-1. Blake Hunt, by the way, is the new catcher here. The pitch, way outside. 3 balls and a strike. We return here tomorrow for day baseball to finish this series. It's a 12:05 Mountain Time first pitch. So these guys will have to sleep fast. And the offering. And Johnson swings and pops it up to left. Taylor coming in. Shortstop going way out. It's Taylor, the left fielder, to make the catch. So a 1-2-3. Top of the ninth for Alec Jacob. No problems there after we thought maybe there'd be some issues facing this lineup a second time through. We'll go to the bottom of the ninth. E-Train 3 outs away from a Saturday night win here in El Paso. 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
0: Did you know Nolan Ryan still owns some of baseball's most untouchable records? The Ryan Express struck out a major league record 5,714 batters. He threw a record 7 no-hitters and became the oldest pitcher to throw a no-hitter at age 44. He also pitched in an incredible 27 seasons spanning 4 decades. That's a Hall of Fame career unlike any other. Want to learn more about Nolan Ryan? Head to the Nolan Ryan Foundation at nolanryanfoundation.org.

0: To the bottom of the ninth, we go from El Paso, Texas. The Round Rock Express, three outs away from winning this series. Seven runs tonight on 13 hits and no errors. El Paso, six runs, nine hits and no errors. So Michel Ohtañez will try and close it out. The right-hander came on to get the last out of the eighth. So looking for a four-out save. It'll be Gage Workman, Nick Solak, Ethan Salas. 2, 3, and 4 due up in this El Paso lineup. Ohtañez will have his work cut out for him. So Workman steps in, taps the plate twice as Ohtañez straightens, and his first pitch. And it's low for ball one. Well, Michel Ohtañez did give up a walk-off homer to Ryan Ward in Oklahoma City back in May. 1-0. A swing, and this one's fouled off. And it's one ball and one strike. And not to think about that right now. Ohtañez, this season, has now appeared in 41 games. The pitch, swing and a miss. Slider in the dirt. And it's 1-2. And look at what he's done his last 13 outings. A 1-2-3 ERA. Two earned runs at 14 and two-thirds of work. Opponents hitting 149 against him during that stretch. He's really turned a corner these last couple of months. Deep breath. And the 1-2. Swing and a miss. Slider that was buried down. Workman chase. There's one away in the ninth. Couple of great sliders there from Ohtañez. And that'll bring up Nick Solak. Well, it's 10 walks in those 14 and two-thirds of work. Still a little higher than you like, but that was his biggest issue early in the season. His season ERA is at 5.27. First pitch here to Samad Taylor, and he'll foul it out of play, 0-1. Taylor came in to pinch run back in that seventh inning, so he'll bat in this spot. And the 0-1, he'll take low. Then it's one ball and one strike. Ohtañez this year 0-3 in save situations. And the pitch. Called strike, slider there, and it's 1-2. Well, when he has the slider working and he's throwing the fastball for a strike, this is why he's pitching the big leagues. Throws 100 miles an hour with a great slider, but when he does not have the slider command, you know what's coming, and it's the fastball for a strike. 1-2. A swing and a line drive into left field. That's a single. And the tying run is aboard. So Samad Taylor reaches out, grabs a slider down and out on a pitch. That was not bad at all from Ohtañez. That was off the plate. Taylor just went down and got it and hooked it into left. So that'll bring up Ethan Salas. Right-hander Ohtañez against the lefty. And the first pitch, swing and a miss. Blows 99.7 right by him, and it's 0-1. The stretch, and the one-strike pitch. Fouled back, nothing at two. Ohtañez rears back with 99 there. Seven runs, 13 hits, no errors for Round Rock. Six runs, 10 hits, no errors for El Paso. We're in the bottom of the ninth. E-Train for the one-run lead, one out, a man on first. Ohtañez, he'll kick and deal. Foul back. Salas gets a fastball at 100.2. Chihuahuas have their bullpen going. in case we play a 10th inning tonight. He'll come set, and the 0-2. And it's rolled toward the Round Rock dugout, foul. Well, four pitches, four swings here from Salas. Got three fastballs and then a slider that was toward his back foot. And you can hear this crowd, they're into it right now. O-2 pitch from Ohtañez. He'll deal. And it's sliced foul. Can the Express hang on for a win tonight and make it five wins in their last six games? The 0-2 pitch. Did he go around? It was in the dirt. They're going to check here. Are they going to check? They're not. I don't know. Maybe we get an ACS there. Round Rock's dugout really thought he went around. So it'll be 1-2. Again, that's a great slider from Ohtañez. Well located right on top of the plate. Now a throw over to first. Taylor scurries back to the bag. Tense moments here in El Paso tonight. Round Rock, an opportunity to gain ground in the standings. They need a win. The 1-2. Salas swings and ropes it down the right field line, but foul. Was out in front on a slider. And it's 1-2. Eighth pitch of this battle is coming up. Seven pitches, six swings from Ethan Salas. And the 1-2 offering. A swing, and it's blooped foul behind the plate. This is a 20-year-old right now in the box. The top prospect in the Padres system, fighting tooth and nail here to stay alive. That was 101 on his hands, and he keeps this at-bat going. 1-2 the count. And a throw over to first, and they got him! Ohtañez picks off Taylor, and there's two down in the ninth. A massive momentum swing. Taylor took a step towards second. Ohtañez tossed over at the perfect moment. So now Round Rock's a pitch away from a win. One and two. And the pitch, a swing and a pop-up on the infield. This should do it. Bryant sprints again, third baseman under it. He's got it, and the Round Rock Express have won five of their last six games. They're going to win this series here in El Paso with one game left to play tomorrow. It's a 7-6 victory, and the E-train continues to rumble here in the second half. So they'll gain a game in the standings with Sugarland's loss tonight. Round Rock now five back of first with 25 remaining. High fives out behind the mound. And these feel real good tonight. In a game that was a back and forth affair, the E-Train have the last laugh. We'll take a break and talk about it right after this on Sports Radio AM 1300 The Zone and the free iHeartRadio app.
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3: 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We welcome you into our post-game show. I'm Riley Cobry. 7 runs, 13 hits, no errors tonight for Round Rock. For El Paso, 6 runs, 10 hits, and no errors in this game. And for Round Rock, they're going to win this series. Each rain have won 4 of 5. They can come back tomorrow and take 5 of 6. And for the Express, they won 5 of their last 6 games. So 29-21 in the second half. They'll move to 5 games back of first with their win and Sugar Land's loss. And for Round Rock overall, 60 wins and 65 losses this year. El Paso will drop to a dreadful 15-34 in the second half. They are 50-75 overall this season. Winning pitcher tonight, that will be Gavin Collier, and it'll be his 5th of the year, so he's 5-0 now. Inning at 2/3, 4 hits, 2 earned, a walk, and 2 strikeouts. The loss tonight to Alec Jacob for El Paso out of the bullpen, 2 1/3, 3 hits, 2 earned runs, a walk, and 3 strikeouts. The save to Michel Otañez, inning in a third of scoreless baseball, 1 hit and 1 strikeout. He did not issue a walk in this game. So again, first save of the year for Otañez. He had to work hard for it in that 9th inning. This one took 2 hours and 57 minutes to play in front of 6,771 at Southwest University Park. So let's go through the scoring tonight. We're going to do this quickly. Round Rock would take a 2-1 lead after El Paso scored in the bottom of the first on a 2-out solo homer from Nick Solak. The Express came right back in the top of the second. And E-Train got a leadoff walk from John Taylor. Aaron Zavala a single. And then the next batter was Jonah Bride for the Express. There's a long hold. Here it comes. A swing, a little blooper. Right field side. This will parachute in. Taylor scores from third. Zavala's right behind him. And Jonah Bride with a 2-RBI single. The E-Train have the lead in the top of the second. It's 2-1 now. So Jonah Bride, that 2-RBI single. Round Rock would add a third run in the top of the third frame. A leadoff double from Cam Colley after a ground out and a strikeout brought Aaron Zavala to the plate. He would double to make it a 3-1 advantage. But El Paso with a 3-run bottom of the fourth on Dustin Harris's bases-clearing triple. And the Express came back in the top of the fifth with a run to tie the game. A 1-out single from Diego Castillo came into pinch hit for Logan Ohapi as it was John Taylor. A double to drive in Castillo and Round Rock's. Round Rock did tie the game at that point at 4-4. They take the lead in the top of the sixth with a run. Bases loaded walk for Castillo. It was a 5-4 game. But El Paso charged back in that bottom of the seventh inning. Dustin Harris a walk to get aboard, then a single for Gage Workman. And it was Nick Solak, an RBI single through the right side. And so this one was tied up at 5. Round Rock, though, would come back to the top of the eighth inning. We're going to make this our Ideal Signs play of the game. At Ideal Signs, they specialize in custom signage and large format digital printing on a variety of media, including standard vinyl banner, mesh banner,

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2: 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You'll find today's show posted after we get off air. So, J-Mar, before the break, you know, I was kind of like, what are we going to talk about in this final segment? And it is just a question. Like, you know how sometimes in life you think you, like, you don't have an answer to a question, so you just kind of want somebody else's perspective?
3: Mm-hmm.
2: Cincinnati Bengals. Yep. Joe Burrow, I think you could argue, is maybe the most interesting player in the NFL this year. 2 years ago, had statistically one of the great seasons that we have ever seen. And that was sandwiched in between a season last year where he appeared in just 8 games, and in 2023, which was obviously 3 seasons ago, where he appeared in just 10. I know the organization has some dysfunction. Burrow had some quotes this week about, I'm trying to create some urgency in this building. I just, if he's healthy, they can win the division and who knows what. And if he isn't, you know, and I mean, you could say about 12 quarterbacks in this league, but it's just, I don't know. I find him as a character to be fascinating. And I just frankly have no idea what I am going to get from him.
3: Yeah, I don't either. I mean, the biggest thing is, can he actually stay healthy? Are they going to keep him upright? Have they done anything on the offensive line that makes you feel more comfortable there? The defense, even without Anarumo last year as the defensive coordinator, he was not the problem. He was very good at his job, and they were not any better really on the defensive side. I don't know that that has changed. And he's come out and, you know, said this is going to be our year, because that's what eventually you have to say. And he's saying all the right stuff. I mean, it's hard not to like Joe Burrow. At the same time, I still don't think the team is what it needs to be. And, you know, I think that eventually there's going to be a coaching change. But the question is Burrow just kind of going along to get along right now? But he's also kind of looking potentially at, you know, the way out. I'm not sure. I agree with you. I think that he is definitely one of the most intriguing players this year, because the talent is undeniable. We know this. And the chemistry that he has with those top two wide receivers is about as good as anybody's chemistry with anybody in the league. Yet at the same time, that team has been incomplete for him basically his entire career. And the health is the big concern. And I have felt like his body has betrayed him more often than not throughout the course of his career. And I tend to think that that's not done. I hope that's not true. I hope we're going to get a full season of Burrow at his absolute best to really see what he can do. But I feel like, again, I just think that the defense is still not what it needs to be. And that's going to be the undoing.
2: Yeah. I think the other interesting thing about Burrow comes into the league older. You know, he played 5 years in college, 4 at Ohio State, 1 at LSU. I don't know if people know this. He's turning 30 this year.
3: Yeah, that's crazy.
2: Like, the window for him to, you know, win and win big. I mean, obviously players play older, but how about this for a stat? This is crazy. Joe Burrow is older than Sam Darnold.
3: Wow.
2: Isn't that crazy?
3: Yeah.
2: So Sam Darnold just turned 29 in June. Joe Burrow turned 29 last December, will be 30 in December of this year. And so, you know, and I remember talking about this. This is why I was so adamant that the Bills had to get rid of Sean McDermott. I was just like, listen, this Josh Allen prime doesn't go on in perpetuity forever. And with Joe Burrow, it's kind of the same thing of like, you know, if he gets hurt this year, it's not like you can't rely on him, but it's like you kind of can't rely on him at this point.
3: Right.
2: 30 years old, 3 of the last 4 seasons, there would have been injuries. So I hope I'm wrong. But then the counter is, I will also say this. If he can stay upright, I don't trust the Steelers.
3: Mm-hmm.
2: We've talked way too much Browns on this show, and the Ravens, I just have no idea what I will. When we do those over unders next week, that's going to be an interesting division, because I actually don't know where I lean on, I guess, probably three out of the four teams in that division.
3: Yeah, I'm with you. I think it's very interesting, because there's only one team we know is bad, and then everybody else we're trying to figure out if they're good or not. We haven't seen the Ravens without John Harbaugh. We have no idea what that's actually going to look like, regardless of whether or not you like the guy that was brought in to do the job. It's just going to be a completely different animal. And eventually, I'm not saying it's going to be this year, but eventually Derrick Henry is going to act his age. I mean, his body has taken a ton of punishment, but he's built completely different. Like, is he finally going to hit that wall this year or not? So I don't know. I hope Cincinnati is good this year, just because I think that's good for the league, because that offense is so much fun to watch. Like, if they're just out there, but they still only win four games because the defense can't stop anybody, that to me is not what I'm looking for.
2: Yeah, I'll be quick. The NFL playoffs are always great. Did feel like there was a little bit less juice. No Joe Burrow, no Patrick Mahomes last year in the playoffs. No Lamar Jackson as well. We got to get out of here. I want to thank the crew. Kiris on the board, producer Emmy, Monsi, for Jason Martin, I'm Aaron Torres. We appreciate you listening. If you missed any of today's show, make sure to download the podcast. We talk college football playoff brackets and our college football national champions with 1 week left until the season starts. Speaking of starting, Bernie Fratto's ready to get going. Stay tuned. Bernie Fratto next, Fox Sports Radio. We are
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27: In baseball, Randy Arozarena called game for the Mariners.
14: Swing and a high fly ball, deep center field. DCA back to the warning track, to the wall. Goodbye, baseball. Randy Arozarena walks it off with a two-run home run here in the bottom of the ninth inning. A miracle finish.
27: You heard it on the Mariners radio network. Arozarena also started things off with a home run as the Mariners beat the Cubs 5-4. Dodgers came back to defeat the Pirates 4-3. Tarek Skubal gets his first win as a Dodger. The Mets doubled up on the White Sox 10-5, and the A's took down the Astros 4-3. In NFL's preseason action, it was the Cowboys who defeated the Cardinals 34-13. Buccaneers came back in the second half and edged the Chiefs 16-15. And in the WNBA, it was the Liberty who outscored the Fever 109-102. Caitlin Clark, 21 points and 7 assists in the loss. I'm Monsi Bolaños.
15: It's main event time.
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4: 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Who were they? What made them so notorious? How did the internet, or sometimes the algorithm, choose them? And what does a person do when they're suddenly confronted with more attention than the human psyche can handle? Take The Dress, a story that went uber viral in early 2015 in spite of being, well, kind of a boring optical illusion. A mother of the bride in Scotland took a picture of a dress she was thinking about wearing to her daughter's wedding. But she saw the dress as blue with black lace, and her daughter saw it as white with gold lace. One BuzzFeed post later, every single person on the internet was talking about the dress. But to me, the dress is a story about the last couple of months when the internet was still sort of fun. It was shortly before the stories that spread across the internet stopped being driven by exploited millennials with useless arts degrees and started being decided by algorithms hell-bent on growing internet usership at all costs. And on a long enough timeline, the story of the dress is one entangled with abuse and media exploitation. Internet history is a tricky thing to be invested in. It feels like every time a bad with business billionaire buys up another platform, history starts being erased. With the team at Cool Zone Media, we're taking these characters' 16th minute of fame to see what their moment meant to them and what it says about us.
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0: time tonight. I'm Bernie Fratto. We're coming to you live from Las Vegas Fox Sports Radio Studios. Keep it locked. 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
13: A man convicted of first-degree murder will no longer face a death sentence after an appeals court ruled the state of Oklahoma can't prosecute him.
14: 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Patrick Murphy says the state can't prosecute him because the murder happened on his tribe's reservation. Oklahoma argues that reservation no longer exists.
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0: box. If we don't get to you by 1 a.m. Pacific or whatever time zone you're in, we will go overtime. I want to give everybody ample airtime and not cut short. Scott in Boston, welcome in. How are you?
1: Oh, hey, thanks, Bernie. Yeah, I have a real-life example for this, college football example. So, like, you look at these football teams like Notre Dame, they're not going to take one of these NFL dropout guys on Notre Dame. Like, my cousin, he's on special teams. My cousin's kid at Notre Dame, he's number 96. He's not even there on a scholarship. So, like, his father played football at Dartmouth. You look at these schools like Dartmouth, Notre Dame, they're not going to take these clowns. You don't want these clowns on your campus going there either.
0: That's a really good point. Hold that thought. That's a really good point, and I'm going to tell you why. Because just because these NFL guys become available doesn't mean everybody's going to rush to grab them. They might be lousy fits. Continue on.
1: Yeah, like the Harvard quarterback, he went to TC. He's going to go play at TCU this year, but he had to go to Harvard first, and he had to be really smart and study. That's the type of people they're going to take a position away from someone else. It's totally against what the education system stands for. Dude, and then I'm talking about the international thing now. We have to move internationally with the NFL because we don't have anybody in the United States that really plays football anymore. Birth rates are down. Head injuries are up. The political stuff is too much for football here. We're moving internationally because we can expand the game there. You just have to worry about the stability of governments. Like, you can't go somewhere like, I don't think we could go to Italy right now, Bernie. I'm sorry. Like, I live in the North End. I follow what's going on in Italy. Maybe me and you could go over there, but my dad grew up in East Germany. Like, his family was from there. So, like, my ideas for, I would never want to go behind the wall in East Germany to a football team there, but I have some places, Thailand, Australia, Manila, the Philippines, countries like that. Like, imagine if Messi was in the NFL and played football.
0: Think about it. It all sounds good, but if you stick a team over there, all of a sudden you're living there, traveling to games is a nightmare. Some of the issues I brought up earlier about,
1: yeah, the players will get arrested over there. It's not American culture. Yeah, it's a total disaster. It makes no sense.
0: I don't like the idea. Go ahead.
1: Yeah, no, I think it's a bad idea. But, hey, man, if you let billionaires keep rigging the system, like with the Los Angeles Dodgers and stuff, this stuff is inevitable, dude. We're having it no matter what. Like, he said that we're doing it no matter what. So we have no say in it. So we're all just along for the ride. You know what I mean? Like, that's my rant right there. I'll let you go, Bernie. But, hey, Dave, have a great week.
0: Well, thanks, Scott. And, listen, again, I want to reiterate, I want to give you credit. You really bring up an excellent point on that first part. Just because all of a sudden 16 NFL players are available, the Notre Dames, the Dartmouths, whoever it may be, some of these schools who think about the cost associated with bringing in someone of that nature for that reason, feeling sort of awkward the entire way, you're sort of selling your soul. I think Scott's onto something there. Scott in Boston, from the standpoint of, don't be so sure teams are going to clamor to grab these guys. There will be plenty, but not everybody. Danny in Missouri, thank you for your patience. Welcome into the Bernie Fratto Show.
2: Hey, Bernie. First time caller. Thanks for taking my call.
0: Oh, welcome in, sir.
2: I wanted to tell you that you being solo, very cool, because a lot of times when you have pairs of radio personalities, they just feed off each other. You give very good analytical opinions, information, etc.
0: Thank you.
2: I'm going to machine gun this because I've been taking notes.
0: Go ahead.
2: You had a caller that said that on the first topic that colleges were greedy, and that is true. The other thing, and this may be a new take for you, it is almost like the whole trans thing with the WNBA. If you can't make it in male sports, well, let's go to a female sport. Same thing. If you can't make it in the NFL, well, then let's go back to college. That's not right. Once you go pro, there is no mo.
0: Put that out of shirt. Put that out of shirt, Danny.
2: I just might. Second thing, on the international deal, have Goodell drive 13 hours to his job and then drive 13 hours home every day. See how he likes it. It ain't going to work. What, you know, you asked earlier what the W was in the WNBA. I'll ask you a question. What's the N in NFL?
0: Oh, boy.
2: National Football League. National.
0: Oh, I see. We won that. Okay. Yeah. Yeah. Yeah. You know what? That's again. I love the midnight hour. Really heady stuff. I'm going to let you continue. I just want to say one thing. You nailed it on the 13-hour drive. The logistics stink from minute one on every aspect of this. How about preseason? The whole thing. Continue on.
2: The other thing is golf. They have LIV Golf. They have tournaments in England. They have tournaments everywhere. They have different leagues. If they want to have their own football league, that's fine. But it is not the National Football League. So that's really kind of goofy. Now, I've got three rants. I'll make them all quick.
0: Okay.
2: One, most of the sports shows, FS1, ESPN, ESPN Sports on the weekend radio, out of about 40 minutes per hour of airtime, about 2 minutes is given to hockey, golf, tennis, baseball. I just heard Monty Bolaños on probably a pre-recorded deal rattle off the scores from the MLB. There are more sports than just basketball and football. I know the viewership is different, but it's not 90% different. And at 2 minutes per hour, that's not even 90%. Next thing.
0: I'll let you get to your next one. You raise an issue that's a hot button because in radio, you got to play the hits and try to hit to a broad-based audience. So
2: I got
0: something's in vogue, and there has to be a predicate to talk about why we're talking about certain things. That's my philosophy. Why are we talking about this today? There has to be a reason. Continue on with I'm running out of time. Continue on with rant two and three real quickly.
2: Well, it shouldn't be over 90%. But anyway, second part on the baseball deal, interleague play is just about as dumb as international play with the NFL. Interleague play, if you have a rainout, it causes way much travel. And interleague play should not exist in baseball. And the last thing is, when it comes to your caller that called about David Ortiz, David Ortiz may want to talk to a guy named Dave Ramsey. And
0: David I love Ortiz, Dave Ramsey.
2: Dave Ortiz is what you would call self-insured. You don't need the insurance, right. So you're wasting your money.
0: He's right.
2: That's all I got, brother. Have a good week.
0: That's excellent stuff, Danny. All the callers tonight, just sensational. I can't tell you how much I appreciate it. So I've got to make a command decision here. I will tell you this. Up next will be Paul in Ottawa, followed by Jerome in Charleston. Don't go anywhere, Jerome. You hang in there. And Kevin in Culver City. We're going to go overtime. Still chance to get in. Last chance. 877-996-6369. 877-99 on Fox. I know we've got Paul, Jerome, and Kevin in that order, and I want to give everybody ample time. So you can give us your thoughts, and the thoughts have been varied and disparate and very interesting. Some clever thoughts tonight. As always, I'm not surprised. This is a very popular segment. So your thoughts on NFL players returning to college? Wow. See, the NBA will be doing it too. Having a permanent NFL team based internationally. And, of course, the third thing is, well, kind of a free-for-all. You want to get something off your chest. So the Midnight Hour will continue. Keep it locked. 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
8: Just before midnight on Saturday, February 19th, 2005, Danielle Imbeau and her friend Richard Petrone left a crowded Philadelphia bar. 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
8: 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The FBI called it murder for hire.
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20: In baseball, Randy Arozarena called game for the Mariners.
21: Swing and a high fly ball, deep center field. BCA back to the warning track to the wall. Goodbye, baseball. Randy Arozarena walks it off with a two-run home run. Here in the bottom of the ninth inning, a miracle finish.
20: You heard it all. on the Mariners Radio Network. Aros Arena also started things off with a home run as the Mariners beat the Cubs 5-4. Dodgers came back to defeat the Pirates 4-3. Tarek Skubal gets his first win as a Dodger. The Mets doubled up on the White Sox 10-5, and the A's took down the Astros 4-3. In NFL's preseason action, it was the Cowboys who defeated the Cardinals 34-13. Buccaneers came back in the second half and edged the Chiefs 16-15. And in the WNBA, it was the Liberty who outscored the Fever 109-102. Caitlin Clark, 21 points and 7 assists in the loss. I'm Monsi Bolaños.
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6: Marty Markowitz had his share of problems. Troubles at work, a failing relationship. His parents had recently died. And so Marty decided to get some professional help. In the summer of 1981, he walked into the office of a psychiatrist named Ike Hirschkoff.
7: I go into his office, and we looked at each other, and he said, okay, why are you here?
6: Marty liked Ike, and Ike, well, he seemed to see something in Marty.
7: At the end of the first session, he said, I'm going to take you on as a patient. And he says, you know, I don't do that with everybody.
6: But this psychiatrist, it would turn out, wasn't like other psychiatrists.
7: He cut me off from everybody. So the only person I could turn to was Dr. Ike.
6: And from the moment Marty started seeing him, he began to change.
8: We didn't see him. I mean, he lived around the corner. And, like, suddenly we didn't go there anymore. And, like, he wasn't coming over anymore. It's as if somebody died.
6: If Marty Markowitz had known what he was walking into when he first visited that office, he probably would have walked right out the door and never come back. This is a story about power, control, and turning to the wrong person for help for more than 29 years.
7: When Ike instructed me to buy this house, Ike told me, no, you can't use the master bedroom. You're going to stay in the back section of the house.
9: Oh, I'm trying to think when it really got nuts. 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
6: I'm Joe Nocera, columnist for Bloomberg Opinion.
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3: Neutrogena apologizing for dropping Hayden Panettiere as she battled postpartum depression in 2015.
4: The late actress was the face of the skincare giant, but she claimed in her memoir, Neutrogena axed her contract over her breaking a morality clause. It happened after she went public about battling postpartum depression following the 2014 birth of her daughter. Fans were threatening a Neutrogena boycott following her death just days ago. I'm Monica Nelson.
5: You're a man who needs to control his fate.
3: The Odyssey has set an all-time R-rated record. After being in theaters for over a month, it became the highest-grossing R-rated movie of all time. The epic film from Christopher Nolan has made over $1.3 billion worldwide, edging out the previous record holder Deadpool and Wolverine by about $20 million. Those two films and the 2019 movie Joker are the only R-rated movies to ever gross $1 billion.
6: This music and I will never die.
3: Ariana Grande granting permission to subpoena information to help reveal the identities of anonymous hackers who allegedly leaked unreleased songs and footage. The original lawsuit was filed last month with the Grammy-winning singer alleging a years-long hacking campaign targeting people in her inner circle with access to unreleased music, private photos, and behind-the-scenes content. The hackers allegedly leaked 45 unreleased songs in 2023 alone and reportedly sold the stolen content online. That's entertainment. I'm Jennifer Bolsoni.
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0: 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The path to purchase is more complex than ever. And that is obviously a huge challenge, but it's also an opportunity for the brands that can really define who their brand is, where they show up, and how they build influence. I think the brands that can figure out how to move people and how to connect in the right places and spaces in this fragmented environment will be the brands that win.
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2: Hey there, I'm Jason Alexander, and this is my dear friend, Peter Tilden.
3: Hey, Jay. By the way, the script says best friend.
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2: Mm-hmm, because we had two things in common. Number one, we like to argue about everything. Driving, food, music.
3: No, we don't. 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
3: 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Jerry Seinfeld wondered why they refused to make the stall door go all the way to the floor in a public bathroom, but he didn't get an answer. 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
3: 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How about that?
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0: of 2022 high school graduates an automatic fifth year to play college sports after finishing their standard 4 years. Now, most 2022 graduates, athletes who thought they could return for another season, are now ineligible to play. And this is just days before the fall season opens, which is crazy. This is nuts. It really is. Don't you agree, Buck? It's crazy.
1: Oh, it absolutely is crazy. It's nuts when you think about, it's just nutty, just a lack of regulation. But I'm going to say this, and I'm not going to bring the courts. This is all the NCAA's fault. Like, they could have buttoned this up a long time ago, and greed is at the root of it, right? Like, all of these things stem from, at its core, a faction of people that were really greedy, that didn't share the things at the lower levels. And now what we're doing is all coming to roost at one time. So yeah, like it's silly because we don't have structure, but they need to structure this. But the reason they can't structure it is because they don't want the money to go to players, and they don't want them to be recognized as employees, because it changes certain things. So it will always be litigated in court, because you can't get a true system, which is what they want. And I don't want to hear about the CBA. The CBA, the collective bargaining agreement, cannot be created until you acknowledge that players are employees, and you have to give them a seat at the table when it comes to negotiating. So all of the things that people want, that, hey, we want a salary cap, we want this, we want that, great. You have to acknowledge that the players get a piece of the pie, and you have to bring them to the negotiating table. You cannot do this without the players being involved.
0: No doubt. The NCAA is powerless, and more, as we've seen these scenes happening, it's going to, down the road, there's not going to be an NCAA. Every college is going to do whatever they want to do on their own. It's going to happen. You'll see. Within the next 2-3 years, we'll see that happening. Bucky Brooks, Andy Furman right here, Fox Sports Sunday on Fox Sports Radio. And it is a two-way street. We call it yay and nay. And you know what? It's next.
2: NFL fans,
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0: would say John is a little different than Jim in terms of, like, he works out, he does all that stuff, but he tends to be more on his own with his staff. Look, the other guy, Jim, he's going to be on there. He's going to be his feet in the grass, ready to go to show the players that he's still a player. He sees himself still as a player, but with a whistle. So it's harder for him to turn it off.
1: All right, here we go. He's Bucky Brooks. I'm Andy Furman. We are Fox Sports Sunday on Fox Sports Radio. 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

0: The court is about 12 minutes now before the top of the hour. He's Bucky Brooks. I'm Andy Furman. And we are Fox Sports Sunday on Fox Sports Radio. And we're live from the Fox Sports Radio studios. And the top of the hour, 9 a.m. Eastern, the law firm of Noel Krakenberger and Schwartz. Yes, it's called Countdown right here on Fox Sports Radio. But right now it's time for the blame game.
1: You ruined me.
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5: Ooh.
2: Who knows?
3: He's a liar.
2: That's why there's the blame game.
3: The blame game.
2: He's a liar. Let's figure out who to blame.
6: Who is lost?
3: The liar, JB. He's a liar.
7: He's a liar.
3: Yes.
7: So, a caller touched on this very briefly, but former New Orleans Saints D-lineman Xavien Harris and Browns' current tight end Daquan Wright, both formerly of Ole Miss, became two of many players from the NCAA's class of 2022 to regain eligibility. Both have entered the transfer portal. Who do you blame, Andy?
3: Oh, it's easy. It's a joke, number one. It's ridiculous. It's crazy. But you got to blame the NCAA because they are powerless. They stand by and watch this. It's crazy. The NCAA is a powerless organization, and eventually they're going to go away because every college is going to break away and be on their own. So I got to blame the NCAA.
8: Yeah, I blame the NCAA. Like, this is crazy. Like, just what we're seeing, there's chaos, mass hysteria going on. And so the NCAA is to blame. They got to set some firm rules, but they got to do it with the assistance of some of the former players.
7: All right, moving on. Bucky, this one's for you. We'll start with you. Dejon Stribling has 11 catches for 109 yards on 13 targets in his first two preseason games. People are walking back a lot of the negative takes they had when he was drafted 33rd overall in April. Who do you blame for the non-existent patience for rookies and everyone thinking they are smarter than NFL personnel?
8: Oh, it's all the draft nicks. Everyone that said on the consensus board that Stribling was not what he was supposed to be. Why are the Niners taking him so early? Sometimes people in the league know more than us on the outside. We need to acknowledge that, give them grace when there's some mess-ups. But this is a clear case that, look, I can't say that the Niners got it right because it's only a few preseason games. But the Niners got it right when it came to taking him where they took him. There's a lot of people that had a high grade on him.
3: You know, it's funny. Initially, I was going to say you got to blame the fans. No, I'm not blaming the fans. I'm not blaming every fan. I'm blaming these morons that play fantasy football. Yes, I don't play fantasy football. I don't know. Do you play? Bucky, you don't play fantasy football, do you?
8: I mean, no. I used to play. It was a lot of fun.
3: Well, do you, JB, do you play fantasy football?
7: I do.
3: Okay. I say we'll get into that maybe next week. But those who play fantasy football honestly think they could run an NFL franchise. Bucky can. JB, I'm not so sure yet if he can. But they think they can. Now, and when the draft day comes, anybody could probably pick the first round. Really. And especially the first picks. But these people that play fantasy football and they watch these picks on draft day, they blame them because they're the ones that go crazy. How could they draft this guy? No, it's the fantasy football Knicks. Those are the ones that do it.
7: All right, great answer.
8: Fantasy footballers. That's funny.
7: Yeah, fantasy football has created some very dysfunctional discourse around the game in general. And that's without a doubt. But on to the next one. The 2014 legendary Georgia Bulldogs running back trio is out of the league with Nick Chubb's retirement at only 30 years old. I love Chubb as a player. He was one of my favorite players in the NFL. And if it wasn't for Minkah Fitzpatrick, he probably is still playing. But with him out, obviously Rams legend Todd Gurley retired at 28 years old, but his final game was with the Falcons at age 26. Sony Michel, first round pick of the Patriots back in 2018, retired at the age of 28. All three of them are out of the league. And this begs the question, Andy, who do you blame for the short shelf life of running backs in the NFL?
3: You know, that's a hell of a question. It really is. And I'm not going to put a blame on it, so to speak, but I think that you have to be careful. You got a great running back coming out of a big-time school like a Georgia, and you got to say to yourself, how long am I going to have this guy? Because they run these guys to death in the SEC. And that's what happens. The treads on the tires get used up pretty quickly. So, yeah, they had good careers, but their careers are rather short. Careers for short anyway for running backs, but maybe even shorter when you come out of a school like an SEC school.
8: Well, I mean, the average career is only 3 years, 3.5 years. So for Nick Chubb to play 8 years for those other guys to exceed it, they played beyond what the normal expectation is. But it's the wear and tear of the position. Every time you run the football, that's a car crash. So if you're running it 25 to 30 times a game, it's 30 car crashes that you're enduring. Wide receivers can age gracefully because they don't take the pounding. The pounding on running backs is excessive, but it also is one of the reasons why they don't play as long.
7: All right, great answers. Very, very quick last one, Bucky, and I'm going to sum this up in very small words. The Chargers lost starting center Tyler Biadasz probably for the whole year. Who do you blame for their inability to get over the hump? Their yearly offensive line injuries, management, or Justin Herbert?
8: Ooh, all of the above. The offensive line being unhealthy, Justin Herbert underperforming. That's the reason why.
3: You gave us a choice. I'm going to say Justin Herbert. By the way, countdown's next. See you guys next week. Countdown on Fox. Next. We are Fox Sports.
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2: From the ABA Heating and Cooling Weather Center, this is Zone Weather.
10: A heat advisory is in effect until at least 7 Sunday night. Caution advised for those sensitive to heat. The forecast mostly clear tonight, the low 77, then a partly cloudy Sunday with a high of 108.
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3: In Major League Baseball Saturday night, the San Diego Padres scored 4 runs in the bottom of the 7th inning for a 7-5 win over the Minnesota Twins. The Padres have won 10 of 13 and 20 of their last 27. The Los Angeles Dodgers over the Pittsburgh Pirates 4-3. Tarek Skubal struck out 11 in 7 innings for his first victory as a Dodger. They won 5 straight and 9 of 12. Randy Arozarena hit 2 home runs, including the game-winning 2-run home run at the bottom of the ninth, giving the Seattle Mariners a 5-4 victory over the Cubs. J.J. Bleda hit for the cycle, and Ellie De La Cruz had 4 hits in Cincinnati's 11-5 win at Arizona, and the Boston Red Sox rallied for 3 runs at the bottom of the ninth inning for a 3-2 win over San Francisco. NFL preseason, the Dallas Cowboys won at Arizona 34-13. Cowboys quarterback Joe Milton, 2 touchdown passes. He also ran for another touchdown. I'm Isaac Lohenkron.
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0: finally, at Marcus underscore W223 simply commented, quote, "The real Slim Shady," unquote. Erling Haaland literally taking the world by storm with his haircut. Back to you.
1: Wow. Oh. Crazy. I don't know.
2: Is that why Crack sent us a cry emoji this morning? Is that out of nowhere?
1: Haaland cut his hair, yeah.
2: You were so sad about that?
1: Yeah.
2: That's about right.
1: I wonder if we're being trolled, though. That's the one thing, right? I think this is real, but there was a thing when Michael Strahan, you know, he has the gap in his teeth.
2: Yeah.
1: He did a whole thing. He went to the dentist and he got it fixed. And, you know, and then he was like, April Fools, I'm not fixing this. It's part of my identity. And, you know, it's the first thing I think of with Haaland, but it's probably real. I'll give you the period on the Deshaun Watson sweepstakes right around the corner. It's too early for me to hear Chris Perfett yell at me. You know what I mean? Like, I can't. Just the first hour. I can't hear break yelled at, you know, like heavy metal singer decibel levels. So I'll do that, and then we'll get to the parlay platter right around the corner. We've got Bill Krakenberger, professional sports handicapper, Jeff Schwartz, 8-year NFL veteran. I'm Brian Noe. The parlay platter coming up next. We each have one selection. We pool it together for a greater payout and a little bit of Deshaun Watson aftermath, if you will. We'll do that all next. It is Countdown right here on Fox Sports Radio.
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4: A heat advisory is in effect until at least 7 Sunday night. Caution advised for those sensitive to heat. The forecast mostly clear tonight, the low 77, then a partly cloudy Sunday with a high of 108.
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9: From the ABA Heating and Cooling Weather Center, this is Zone Weather.
10: A heat advisory is in effect until at least 7 Sunday night. Caution advised for those sensitive to heat. The forecast mostly clear tonight, the low 77, then a partly cloudy Sunday with a high of 108.
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7: From the ABA Heating and Cooling Weather Center, this is Zone Weather.
8: Forecast calls for sunny skies, extreme heat, a high today of 107, a low tonight of 76, a high tomorrow of 105.
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1: From Southwest University Park in El Paso, Texas, it's the series finale between the Round Rock Express, AAA affiliate of the Texas Rangers, and the El Paso Chihuahuas, AAA ball club of the San Diego Padres. We welcome you into our broadcast. I'm Rylan Cobray. 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

0: Johnny Cobbler. Danny O'Rourke handles statistics back in Round Rock. The Express have taken 4-5 here in El Paso, and they look for the cherry on top this afternoon. The E-Train held on late for a 7-6 win yesterday, and it was Michel Ohtañez to close down in the ninth inning to pick up his first save of this 2026 campaign. Round Rock is now 29-21 in the second half. They gained a game in the standings on Sugar Land after they lost to OKC yesterday. So Round Rock is now 5 back of first with 25 games remaining in the season. They are 60-65 overall. El Paso, a league worst, 15-34 this year, or in the second half, that is. Overall, they've got a 50-74 record. On the mound, the Express will go with left-hander Anthony Veneziano. He's been terrific since joining this club. A 1-0 record, a 176 earned run average. The 28-year-old is set for his sixth appearance of the season, and he'll face Jagger Haynes for the Chihuahuas. Left-hander is 23 years old and owns an 0-3 record with an 8.53 ERA in his first five AAA starts. And we saw him in the series opener on Tuesday, and he picked up the loss in that game. Some roster moves today for the Express, as the Rangers have recalled Logan Ohapi to the big league. So he'll make his first stint in a Rangers uniform today. He is the DH and batting seventh for Texas, so he departs this club. And on today's Clubhouse Show, we'll listen back to our interview with him from yesterday as we chatted with him about his great start in an Express uniform. That's coming up next as our pregame continues on this sunny Sunday afternoon from El Paso, Texas, right here on Sports Radio, AM 1300 The Zone, and the free iHeartRadio app.
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0: Logan Ohapi on today's Clubhouse Show to get ready for game number 5 in the series here in El Paso. It's been a great week for you. It's been a great start to your time here in the Rangers organization. Can you just describe the zone you're in right now? Because it's been missile after missile since you've joined this organization.
3: Well, I appreciate it. I've said this before, but the first thing I was told after I got traded, after I was told I was getting options, that there's a plan here. Something I hadn't been used to previously, and gave me a process to trust. And the coaches here have been great, and I've been so impressed and surprised with how good the alignment is top to bottom with the communication of everything, and makes it easy to trust. I know what I'm working on is right, and got a lot of work to do, but definitely helps taking a step in the right direction.
0: Well, let's talk about some of that plan and part of the things, some of the things you're working on. I was having a conversation with Lawson, Express hitting coach, yesterday about what you guys have talked about early on, and he talked about maybe being a little quieter to the baseball, maybe some changes in your base. Do you want to just talk about some of those things that you're trying to key in on right now?
3: Yeah, overall, I mean, we'd be in here for a while if I told you every detail, but overall, putting myself in better positions to get better swings off. I knew the any strength and speed was there. Try to build that as best I can in the off season, and really looking at where I'm at and the positions I'm putting myself in. Previously, before coming here, I felt like I was fighting to get to every pitch or fighting to get every swing off, and we broke it down, and it's felt a lot better so far. So I knew I needed to make changes, and I just wasn't sure which ones that was. And luckily, I have a group of people here that have so far hit the nail on the head on everyone I needed to make.
0: You mentioned it in your first answer, but what have been some of the takeaways from being in this organization now for, it's been a little over 3 weeks?
3: Yeah, a lot of good, a lot of good. I mean, I haven't heard one bad thing about this organization before being here, and being here, I've been nothing but blown away. It's been a lot of fun. It's definitely, it's nice to have, like I said before, alignment and a plan in place and some structure, you know, so. I'm enjoying coming to the field every day again, and I'm looking forward to each day. And I've always loved working and getting the work in, but now knowing that it's right, like I mentioned before, makes it that much more enjoyable.
0: You mentioned the plan. How do you balance, with the way you're swinging the bat right now, wanting to go back and face big league pitching while also trying to stay where your feet are right now?
3: Yeah, in my opinion, the plan helps me stay where I'm at. If I don't have a plan, then I'm always looking at what's next and trying to look at something outside of what I need to do right now. So growing every day and really learning every day and making the adjustments I need to make every day help me stay in that. So it's almost like a distraction from the distractions, you know. So it's a lot more beneficial than people would think.
0: Sitting out Logan O'Hoppe on today's Clubhouse Show. You mentioned your parents are here in town. I have a feeling I know the answer to this question, but when you're leaving the ballpark every night, who is that first phone call to talk about the game?
3: Well, usually it's the next morning because I've been 3 hours back for the last couple of years. First call is usually my girlfriend, so call her usually, but then usually mom and dad are together. So some days I call mom, some days I call dad, depending on who's working and who's where at what time. So it's a pretty mixed answer. I can't give you one definitive one.
0: I was looking through your time in the Phillies organization, and you were almost exactly the same amount of time in the Phillies organization as you were in the Angels organization. Now being with a third different club, what are you trying to do as you start here in a new organization? Like, what have you learned from the past of, like, trying to acclimate yourself to a new team?
3: Yeah, it's a really good question. Being a high school draft pick, I always say I went to college with the Phillies because it was 4 years. It was almost to the day of when I would have graduated college. And then being in Anaheim, I mean, it taught me a lot. As far as coming in a different room and being with different people, the minor leagues with the Phillies taught me that enough because you're moving up ranks and in different rooms of people. So I've gotten a good gauge on what I need to do as far as getting to know the guys and observing different people and how different systems work. But overall, learning, like we talked about before, being where my feet are at and trying to grow every day. And I've learned a lot within that being here now. So continue to trust the process now that I have a process to trust, I would say is the biggest nugget that I've learned over the past couple of years.
0: I was reading an article about you, and your mom had a quote in it. And she used to tell you growing up, play with class or don't play at all. Mm-hmm. How early on was that instilled in you?
3: Oof. I was telling the story to Kubica yesterday. Yeah, I mean, that was as long as I can remember. I never got talked to about how I played. It was always how I acted. And I acted up a couple times. And I'd be lying to you if I didn't. If I have kept a perfect demeanor on the field every game. But even now, if when I was younger, especially if I did show some body language on the field, I was nervous. I was nervous that they were watching and they saw it. So that's at the forefront of my mind, and as opposed to how I'm playing, you know. So that was as long as I can remember that's been the plan in place as far as their perspective goes.
0: All right, we'll finish with this. Little League World Series going on right now. You grew up on Long Island in New York. Tell me all about playing Little League in your hometown. I want to hear what Little League it was, what you ate at the snack bar in between games, yep. and just what it was like growing up playing baseball there.
3: Yeah, I live in a town, Sayville, New York. So on my roster, actually, it says West Islip, and that's where I went to high school. I went to a Catholic high school a couple towns over. So I'm from Sayville. But Sayville's a super small town, little main street in town. It's the best. I go back there every offseason, and playing there growing up, it was the purity of the game was so glaring, especially now having a couple of years in the big leagues or seeing how professional baseball is. It's eye-opening seeing how pure the game was, you know. But you have different Little League fields. You go up every age you go up, you play on a different field. So, like, you get to play at the Gillette Field and then the Majors Field. So that was fun going up the ranks there as time goes on. And then the snack stand was a go-to, man. It was the typical stuff you have. You have the chicken fingers and the mozzarella sticks and the Gatorades and the Ralph's Italian Ices were huge. This All-Star break, actually, my mom had an event with the Little League there because she had just wrote a book recently. So we had an event. It was like a little alumni day, and I felt 10 years old again. I was drenched in sweat after, and I had a Ralph's Italian Ice in my hand, and I felt like I was a kid again. So those fields are right around the block from my house, and I still go back, just walk around there and take it all in the off season.
0: All right, that's Logan O'Hoppe on today's Clubhouse Show. Thanks, man. Appreciate the time.
3: Thank you.
0: Back here at Southwest University Park as we are moments away from first pitch on this Sunday afternoon. Let's get you the starting lineups for what will be game number 126 of this Pacific Coast League season. First for the visiting Round Rock Express, AAA affiliate of the Texas Rangers. This lineup written out by first-year manager Kyle Moore. Cam Colley in the leadoff spot. He's out in left field. John Taylor with a big night yesterday. He'll bat second and play third base. First baseman hitting third, it's Jonah Bryan. Aaron Zavala's in right field. He bats fourth. Kaber Rodriguez plays shortstop. He'll bat fifth. Diego Castillo, the sixth hitter today, he's at second base. Trevor Hover will be the designated hitter. He'll bat seventh. Orlando Martinez is in center field and batting eighth. And Cooper Johnson will do the catching. He bats ninth. Top third for Round Rock, it's Colley, Taylor, and Bride. Middle third, Zavala, Rodriguez, and Castillo. Bottom third, it's Hover, Martinez, and Johnson. On the mound for the Express, they'll go with the left-hander, Anthony Veneziano. Veneziano's been sensational since he joined this club. A left-hander with an earned run average of 176 in his first five appearances as a Round Rocker. Now, a look at the starting lineup for the El Paso Chihuahuas AAA ball club of the San Diego Padres. This lineup written out by fourth-year manager Pete Zamora. Samad Taylor in the leadoff spot, still here on a rehab, is Simon. He's in left field. Center fielder batting second, Carlos Rodriguez. Nick Solak homered last night. He'll DH and bat third. The catcher, just 20 years old, and in the cleanup spot, Ethan Salas. Marcos Castagnon has been one of the best hitters in the Pacific Coast League all season. He's at first base and batting fifth. Will Wagner's the third baseman. He'll bat sixth today. Mason McCoy, the shortstop, in batting seventh. Gage Workman is at second base in batting eighth. As Bryce Johnson rounds out the lineup for El Paso, Johnson is in right field. Top third, it's Taylor, Rodriguez, and Solak. Middle third, it's Salas, Castagnon, and Wagner. And the bottom third, it's McCoy, Workman, and Johnson. And on the mound, it's the left-hander Jagger Haynes, set for his second start of the week and his sixth start here at the AAA level. It has been tough sledding for him so far since his promotion from AA San Antonio. 0-3 record and an 8.53 earned run average. And you look at what he did on Tuesday, 5 innings, 5 runs, and 4 earned against the Express. All right, let's take a quick look at the updated Pacific Coast League second half standings. Sugar Land, 34 wins, 16 losses, best record in the second half. But with their loss yesterday, combined with a win for Round Rock, the Express, 5 games back at first. They're tied with Sacramento. Rivercats lost yesterday, so both teams are 5 back. Oklahoma City is 5.5 back of first as they'll try and finish up that series in Sugar Land today with a win. And if they do win, they'll go to 4.5 back and split that 6-game set with the Astros AAA affiliate. Both teams are out on the field getting ready for the national anthem. We'll go ahead and take a quick break. When we return, it's first pitch here on this warm Sunday afternoon from Southwest Texas. 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
1: 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And we welcome you into our broadcast on this sunny Sunday afternoon here in Southwest Texas. I'm Ryland Cobrick. Our audio engineer is Johnny Cobbler. Daniel O'Rourke handles statistics back in Round Rock. The Express have already wrapped up a series victory with their win last night, but they can come back today and take 5 of 6 from the Chihuahuas. Round Rock's great play since the All-Star break has continued. They're 21-11 since the All-Star break. They've been one of the best teams in the Pacific Coast League since then, and they're right in the thick of a playoff race. 5 games back of first place Sugarland with just 25 games remaining. They are tied for second with Sacramento. Oklahoma City also looming. They are 5.5 back, and Round Rock needs some help from OKC today as they'll wrap up their series at Constellation Field against Sugarland this afternoon, and we'll be scoreboard watching throughout the day as we will be for these final 4 weeks of the regular season. The Express will see a familiar face. Jagger Haynes takes the mound for El Paso. It will be his second start of the week. We saw Haynes in the series opener on Tuesday. He went 5 innings with 7 hits and allowed 5 runs with only 4 earned, as he would walk a pair and strike out 2. So he got the loss. He is 0-3 in his first 5 starts here at this level, just 23 years old. Cam Colley will walk up to the plate, and we'll get baseball here. As I mentioned, it's a warm one, 93 degrees. We expect the temperature to get up to about 98, 99 today. Second day game of this series. We had one on Wednesday as well. Haynes will wind up in the first pitch of the afternoon, and Colley will take a strike, and it's 0-1. So Cam Colley in the leadoff spot today, and there were some changes with the Round Rock roster as Logan O'Hoppe is up in the big leagues. Now the 0-1. Colley swings and smacks it on the ground right to the shortstop. McCoy gobbles it up and slings across. 2 pitches, Colley retired, and that's how this game begins. So 1 away in the top of the first. Logan O'Hoppe is in the lineup this afternoon in Arlington for the Rangers. So he's the 7-hitter and will face his former team, the Los Angeles Angels, just traded from the Angels to the Rangers a little over 3 weeks ago. So John Taylor steps in, left-handed bat against the lefty Haynes in the first pitch. And Haynes runs this fastball inside for 1. Round Rock wearing the road grays today. Gray tops and gray pants as Haynes kicks in the 1-0 pitch. And Taylor chops it foul, first base line. And it's a ball and a strike. And it's Round Rock inscribed on the front of these jerseys in navy blue with a red trim. The big red numbers stamped on the back of these tops. It's a navy blue stripe on each leg of the pant. John Taylor's got the pant legs up today, the navy blue socks on. Got the bright red batting gloves as he steps out. Now steps back in the box. Haynes will slowly wind up and the 1-1. Taylor chops it foul again. Same spot, first baseline. And it's a ball and 2 strikes. So O'Hoppe is up. And the reports from Arlington are that Alejandro Osuna will not be activated today by the Rangers. But he is there in Arlington. So he's not available today unless he gets on a flight here and somehow joins this club before the end of this ball game. Here's the turn and the 1-2 pitch. That's high. 2 balls and 2 strikes. Ben Peoples is also in that Rangers clubhouse, according to the local beat writers there in Arlington. The Express down a pitcher and a couple of position players. 2-2 pitch. Taylor fouls this off. Third baseline and out of play. And for Round Rock, a win today, and it will be 5 of 6 in this series. It will be the second time they've won 5 of 6 in a series since the All-Star break. Remember, they took 5 of 6 from Reno back at Dell Diamond at the end of July. The 2-2, and it's a bouncing ball to the second baseman. Chest-high hop for Gage Workman and a short throw to first to get Taylor 2 down. Here's the defense behind the starter today, Jagger Haynes, as Will Wagner plays third. The shortstop, Mason McCoy. Second baseman, Gage Workman. Marcos Castagnon is at first base. Samad Taylor in left field. Carlos Rodriguez, the center fielder. And in right field today, it'll be Bryce Johnson. First pitch here to Jonah Bride, and that's on the inner edge for strike one. Ethan Salas handles the catching. Salas back behind the plate, 20 years old. We've been impressed by him this week. The 0-1. That runs outside, and it's one ball and one strike. That sun will play a factor today. Everybody with the glasses on defensively, they're going to have to shade their eyes to find the baseball in the sky as the 1-1. That's low. 2 balls and 1 strike here to Jonah Bride. Jonah enters today hitting .280. He's got 10 homers, 64 RBIs now. I mean, yesterday's ball game finished 1-for-4, and he drove in 2 runs with his single in the second frame. Haynes will kick, and the 2-1 pitch. And that's above the zone. 3 balls and 1 strike. El Paso wearing the home red tops today. Red tops, white pants. Haynes into the windup, and here's his pitch. And that's down the middle for strike two. It's that Chihuahua's dog logo on the left side of the jersey. It's a Chihuahua with a giant bone in his hand, and looks like he's swinging it like a bat. Here's the turn and the 3-2 pitch. A swing, and this ball is driven deep center field, moving back on it, Rodriguez to the warning track, and he'll pull it in. Bride sends it out to the deepest part of the ballpark, 412 to straightaway center. But it's caught, and it's a 1-2-3 top of the first for El Paso starter Jagger Haynes. 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

0: Series finale from the Sun City, Round Rock in El Paso. The train will head home after this one. Get ready to open up a 12-game homestand on Tuesday against the Albuquerque Isotopes for six, and then the Oklahoma City Comets for six the following week. We'll talk all about that throughout the broadcast. Anthony Veneziano will toe the rubber for the Express here in this home half of the first. No score. Samad Taylor will lead things off in the first pitch, and he'll swing away, and it's right by him, 0-1. First pitch fastball from Veneziano at 92. So this is the sixth appearance for the southpaw. It's a 1.76 ERA in his first five appearances. The 0-1, and that's at the top of the zone, a cold strike two. Last time he was on the mound, three scoreless innings against El Paso, and that came on Tuesday. He was piggybacking for Winston Santos. Those two guys are going to reverse their roles today, so we expect Santos to piggyback for Veneziano in this game. But quickly 0-2 here to the right-hander in Samad Taylor. Dangerous bat. The pitch. That's up and out. And it's one ball and two strikes. Taylor, who's here on a rehab assignment, he's got the Padres helmet on in dark brown to signify that he's a rehabber. 1-2. Fouled straight back. Taylor, in his 55 games with El Paso this year, has been a .318 hitter. And he's mashed when he's been at the AAA level over the years. 28-year-old who we have seen most recently with Tacoma the last two seasons. 1-2. Bouncing ball back to the mound. Pass Veneziano over the back. Second baseman Castillo gloves and fires the first in time. Well, a lot happened there. Anthony kind of spun to try and glove it. It got by him on the mound. It was not hit very hard. Castillo had to cross over the second base bag. This ball almost clipped second base as he scooped it up on top of the pillow and was able to sling to first. So there's one away. Sounded like a broken bat there for Samad Taylor. Left on left now with Carlos Rodriguez. And the pitch down and out for ball one. This is an El Paso lineup that has been very left-handed heavy this week. Round Rock countering that today with a lefty on the mound. The 1-0 pitch. A swing and a soft liner up the middle. Shortstop Rodriguez behind the bag. Jumps up and makes the catch. Had plenty of time. Was not hit very hard. So there's two down. Brings up Nick Solak. Solak facing his former team. You remember we saw Nick Solak in an Express uniform back from 2021 through the 2022 season. Left down right here. No score. Bottom of the first. First pitch. In there for strike one. Starts him off with a sweeper. Here's the defense by Veneziano. John Taylor plays third. Keber Rodriguez at shortstop. Diego Castillo at second. Jonah Bride plays first base. And the 0-1, a swing and a bouncing ball to the second base. But Castillo to his left will glove, set his feet, and toss on to first. That's a 1-2-3 bottom of the first inning for Round Rock's Anthony Veneziano. We're scoreless after one here from El Paso, Texas, on Sports Radio AM 1300 The Zone and the free iHeartRadio app.
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0: We're back at Southwest University Park here in El Paso, Texas. No score. Both starting pitchers toss a 1-2-3 first frame. Jagger Haynes back out to the mound now for El Paso as he'll face the left-hander Aaron Zavala to begin at this top of the second. Glad you're with us. 93 degrees and the temperature continuing to rise here in Southwest Texas. It was up to 100 earlier in the week. And this is what you come to expect here in late August in the state of Texas. So Zavala will step in, playing in game number 102 of his season. Wind up, and Haynes with his first pitch. A swing and a fly ball out to the middle of right field. Bryce Johnson barely has to move. Back a few steps, will make the catch. One pitch, one out. Zavala is retired. 14 pitches in the first inning for Jagger Haynes. Now one here in the second to retire the cleanup man, and Kaber Rodriguez coming up for the Express. Beautiful ballpark here located in downtown El Paso. Haynes will wind up and the first pitch. And Rodriguez takes above the zone for ball one. Corners are up on the grass right now in case of a bunt. You've got the Franklin Mountain Range out in left field. Have a almost perfect view of it as the 1-0. That's tied 2-0. The 10-story hotel located directly behind this ballpark in left field, a courtyard by Marriott, is blocking the Franklin Mountains. 2-0 pitch. A swing and a drive out towards deep left field. Taylor's going to turn, head to the gap, and play this off the base of the wall. Rodriguez cruises around first and strolls into second with a double. 2-0 count. He had count leverage. And Haynes put one right over the plate. Rodriguez got the barrel all over it, and Round Rock has a man in scoring position. And there's the first base runner for either side. A one-out double for Round Rock's Kaber Rodriguez in this top of the second. And Diego Castillo is coming up. So it's left on right again here as Haynes from the stretch. He'll kick and fire. That's low and out, ball one. Castillo came off the bench yesterday to pinch hit when Logan Ohapi was lifted from the game. And that's because Ohapi's in the lineup today for the Rangers. He went up to the big leagues. And the 1-0. Swing and a miss. Castillo well out in front of this breaking pitch. And the count is 1-1. But Diego off the bench yesterday. A single in his first at-bat. His second plate appearance. A bases loaded walk. And then he walked again in the eighth inning. Haynes will kick up, spin around, and look Rodriguez back to the second base bag. A one-run win last night for the Express. They hang on 7-6. Really entertaining game. The lead changed hands five times. Rodriguez takes off for third. The pitch is a strike. The throw down is late. It was behind the third baseman. Wagner had to reach across his body. No chance to get Rodriguez. So that's a stolen bag. E-Train coming off six stolen bases yesterday. And they'll pick one up here in this top of the second. And now with one out, a fly ball that's deep enough can score Kaber from third. So the infield will move up onto the grass behind the left-hander, Jagger Haynes. 1-2 the count and the pitch. Castillo swings and gets a piece, and I'm not sure how he fouled this off. That was a sinker running up and away. About as late of a swing as you'll see. And he barely makes contact. He's got the highlighter yellow batting gloves on. Pinwheels that black bat above his right shoulder. And the 1-2. A swing and a liner out to center field. This will sink in for a hit. And Rodriguez can walk home from third. Diego Castillo battling with two strikes. Singles into center. And Round Rock takes a 1-0 lead in the second. Just a great piece of hitting on a changeup coming inside, pulls the hands in, and makes solid contact into center. So an early 1-0 lead, and that will bring up Trevor Hover. Left on left here, couple looks at first, and Haynes kicks and deals. And that's down and away for ball one. So an opportunity today for both Trevor Hauver and Orlando Martinez. Two left-handed bats against a lefty on the mound. They don't always get these chances. Now the 1-0. Called strike, and it's 1-1. But with Logan Ohapi going up to the big leagues, a right-handed bat, and Alejandro Osuna, who's playing every day against lefties or righties. Osuna is not officially on the Rangers roster, but he's there in that Rangers clubhouse right now. This is a great chance for Hauver to show what he can do as stepping back to the bag on a pickoff attempt is Castillo. Round Rock 1, El Paso nothing, top half of the second. A-Train score on a Diego Castillo RBI single. And the pitch. And it's on the outer edge for a strike, and it's 1-2. That slider just nicking the outer rail. So Haynes, after a 14-pitch first inning, he's up to 13 pitches in this second. And the 1-2 offer. That's down and out. Did he go around? They're going to check down at third. And that's Mickey Smith over there. He says no, he did not. Great time to introduce our umpiring crew today. Tim Barreras calling balls and strikes. Macon Hammond, the crew chief, down at first. Mickey Smith over at third. Haynes is ready. And the 2-2. And Hauver swings and misses. So a strikeout for Trevor. And there's two away here in this top of the second. We'll bring up Orlando Martinez. Martinez, in last night's game, finished 1-for-5. He struck out 3 times. All 3 of those strikeouts coming to start his day before he singled in that 7th inning. First pitch is down and away for ball 1. A run on 2 hits, no errors for Round Rock. No runs, no hits, no errors for El Paso. Still early here in El Paso, Texas, only in this top of the second. Jagger Haynes, new to the AAA level, the 23-year-old will come set. And the 1-0. And that one's down and out. Salas, the catcher, dropped it. He's challenging. And so we'll go to the board and find out where this one was. It's 2-0 for now, but it's an El Paso challenge. So we'll take a look. First challenge for either side this afternoon. And the call will stand. It missed low. So unsuccessful for Salas here. Yesterday did not go well for either side on the challenges. They went 0-for-2 between the two teams. They both missed one yesterday. 2-0. Waved at. Pulls the string on a slider, and it's now 2-1. And there is a learning curve to the challenge system. And you can tell Salas this week has been a bit timid on deciding whether or not he should challenge. Now, he dropped that pitch that he just challenged here moments ago as Haynes ready in the 2-1. And a bunt attempt, and it's fouled back to the screen. 2 balls and 2 strikes. And I think because he dropped it, he thought that Tim Barreras just missed that call. But it was beneath the zone. So 2-2 here to Martinez, who had a grand slam in this ballpark on Friday night. Part of Round Rock's big 15-7 win that day. The 2-2. And it's bloop foul and out of play third baseline. Orlando Martinez up from Double-A Frisco. This is his second tour of duty with the Express. We saw Orlando back in late June for 3 games before he went back down to Frisco and rejoined this club at the end of July. Haynes with a throw over to first, stepping back to the bag, Castillo. One long step back to first for Diego. He just singled to drive in the first run of the game for either side. It's 1-0 Round Rock in the second. 2 away, Orlando Martinez the batter. There goes Castillo. The pitch is outside, and no throw from Salas. A second stolen bag this inning for the Express. Salas just didn't have a chance to get him. Diego got a huge jump, and now it's 3 balls and 2 strikes. Could be a big 90 feet here if Martinez can single. And the payoff pitch. Inside, ball 4. Martinez works a walk. And with two down, there's men on first and second. And Cooper Johnson coming up. So it's been a long inning here for Jagger Haynes, who's thrown 21 pitches now. 35 for the game. We'll see if Cooper can make him pay for that two-out walk to extend the inning. Round Rock's nine-hitter. Haynes will look at second on the first offering. That's down and in. It'll check down at first to see if he went around. He did not. It's 1-0. So Cooper, who was the catcher in last night's game, back behind the plate in a day game today. You don't see that too often. 1-0. On the inner edge for a strike. And the count will move to 1-1 here. Haynes with an 8.53 ERA in his first five starts at AAA. 1-1. Down and in. Two balls and a strike. Southpaw, who did not pitch three full innings in either of his first two starts here with El Paso. 2-1. And it's ruled foul. Third baseline, it's 2-2. The AA level this year, opponents hit just .228 against him. Former fifth round pick by the Padres in 2020 out of West Columbus High School in Whiteville, North Carolina. The hold, a look at second, the 2-2. A swing and a hot shot, one hopper to the shortstop. McCoy throws off balance to second the short way for the last out of the top of the second. Nice play from Mason McCoy at short. Round Rock scores a run on two hits. Diego Castillo, an RBI single. And it's a 1-0 E-Train lead as we head to the bottom of the second on Sports Radio AM 1300 The Zone and the free iHeartRadio app.
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0: Anthony Veneziano back to the mound for Round Rock as we go to this bottom of the second inning. It's a 1-0 Round Rock lead. Veneziano facing the left-hander Ethan Salas here in the pinch, and he'll reach for it and bounce it to the third baseman, shifted over towards second. Taylor's got it and tosses across for out number one. So it's four up and four down to start the day for Round Rock's starting pitcher. And Veneziano doing a nice job. Soft contact, three ground ball outs of the four. That'll bring up Marcos Castagnon. Round Rock scoring in the top of the second inning. Diego Castillo, an RBI single. So Veneziano, third base side of the mound. He'll straighten, and the first pitch to Castagnon, and it's off the plate away for ball one. Veneziano needed only nine pitches in that first inning. Castagnon, the bright white batting gloves. Those look brand new. Match his white spikes here. Well, 1-0. That's up and in. Two balls and no strikes. Bright sunshine today. Glasses on for what looks like all of the Round Rock infielders. Maybe John Taylor doesn't have them on. He'll have to be shading his eyes with his glove if there's a ball in the air that comes his way. And the 2-0 pitch. A swing and another ground ball. Shortstop Rodriguez takes it in with that bright red glove and fires the first. Two away. So plenty of reps here for these Round Rock infielders, getting ground ball after ground ball. Veneziano, five up, five down, and four ground ball outs. That'll bring up Will Wagner now, left on left. Defense is going to move over a bit. Right fielder Zavala, step or two to his right. Center fielder shaded a bit towards left as this first pitch from Veneziano is down and away for ball one. Anthony Veneziano was a 2019 selection by the Kansas City Royals. He was taken in the 10th round. The 1-0 offering, and it runs inside. Two balls and no strikes. Drafted out of Coastal Carolina, a college baseball powerhouse. Got off to a great start in the minor leagues with the Royals as the 2-0 right over the heart of the plate. Good slider there, and it's 2-1. In 2021, at the high A level, he was the Midwest League Pitcher of the Year and a postseason all-star with the Quad Cities River Bandits. 2-1. That's fouled off. Big cut from Wagner. When it'll be two balls and two strikes. Veneziano, who made his major league debut in 2023 with the Royals. Two games, 2 1/3 of scoreless baseball in that 23 season for him. Here's his pitch. Wagner swings, line drive to left, but it's hanging up. Colley waiting for it, makes the catch. Another 1-2-3 inning for Anthony Veneziano. Round Rock starting pitcher has gone six up, six down to start this ball game. We'll go to the top of the third here from Southwest University Park. Round Rock holds a 1-0 lead on Sports Radio AM 1300 The Zone and the free iHeartRadio app.

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1: 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Top of the third inning from Southwest University Park in El Paso, Texas, where the E-Train have an early 1-0 advantage. Top of the order will be due up against the starter Jagger Haynes for El Paso. So Cam Colley will walk up to the plate. Diego Castillo, RBI single with one away in that second frame to open up the scoring. And Anthony Veneziano for Round Rock, six up, six down. The left-hander has been sharp, including four ground ball outs. So Jagger Haynes will kick, first pitch here to Cam Colley. Swing and a miss, gets a late cut there from Cam on a breaking ball. And it's 0-1. And Haynes will turn. That is 0-1 pitch. And Colley out in front. Change up that time. And it's 0-2. It's one of those days where, as a starting pitcher, you come off the mound like Haynes did in that second frame. You just had to throw 25 pitches in the second inning as the 0-2. Cut and a miss. Colley on three pitches retire. That slider had him fooled twice, as he whiffs at all three offerings there, and there's one down in the top of the third. That'll bring up John Taylor. But if you're Haynes walking off the mound, you're just hoping your team can maybe not even score a run, but at least have a long inning to give you a breather in the dugout on a hot day like today. First pitch to John Taylor. And it comes inside and skims him. Just barely caught his right shoulder as it came into the catcher, Salas. Salas caught the pitch, but that one scraped maybe his right sleeve. We'll watch the replay on this. And maybe his back, maybe part of the jersey near the number six. John will take it. He right away turned around and said that hit me. So that'll bring up Jonah Brine. Haynes will look at first. He'll kick and deliver. Fastball zips in for strike one at 93. But instead of a long inning, El Paso goes down in order in the bottom of the second against Veneziano. And so Haynes back out to the mound. Didn't have much time to hydrate in that El Paso dugout. The 0-1, and it's rolled to the third baseman, up to get it. Wagner fires to second for one. The toss on to first, and it pulls Castagnon off the bag down the line. So Jonah will stay out of the double play. That will be a fielder's choice. Even if Castagnon catches that cleanly on top of the pillow at first, I don't think it's a double play. I think Jonah beats it out. So he'll trade places with John Taylor. And now Aaron Zavala will hit. Left on left here. And the first offering. And Zavala swings away, a high hopper down the first baseline, but foul. Aaron's average up to 270 as he's had a big week in this ballpark. Zavala, who's got multi-hit games in all four games that he's played in this series. It's a total of 9 hits in 4 days. A kick and the pitch. A swing and a miss right over the top of a slider. And the count 0-2. Round Rock 1, El Paso nothing. Top half of the third from a calm El Paso, Texas. A lot of the fans up in the top of the lower bowl trying to catch some shade. Bride will take off. Zavala will swing a one-hopper right to the second baseman, Workman. He'll take his time and fire on to first for the final out of this top of the third inning. No runs, no hits. One left on for the Express. And we'll head to the bottom of the third inning. Round Rock 1, El Paso nothing on Sports Radio AM 1300 The Zone and the free iHeartRadio app.
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4: 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A team of minor league baseball

Rizzo travel to this bottom of the third. A-Train with a 1-0 advantage thanks to Diego Castillo's RBI single in the second. And Anthony Veneziano will face 7, 8, and 9 in this El Paso lineup. His first pitch, and Mason McCoy tries to drop a bunt down but hooks it foul third base side, and it's 0-1. Veneziano, 21 pitches, 6 up, 6 down today. Does not have a strikeout through the first two innings, but he's fine with that. Plenty of soft contact on the ground from these Chihuahuas. The 0-1, that's down and in. And it'll be 1-1. A run on, 2 hits, and no errors for the Express. They put a man on in the top of the third inning. John Taylor was hit by a pitch. And Jonah Bride reached on a fielder's choice, which took Taylor off the bags, but Bride stranded on first. The 1-1. A swing and a fly ball softly hit to the middle of right. Zavala playing deep will have to charge in. Now he'll stop and make the catch. So it's 7 up, 7 down here for Veneziano. And that'll bring up Gage Workman. Workman, 5 for his first 32 in an El Paso uniform. Workman, who has spent time in the major leagues with the Cubs and the White Sox, the Tigers, and this year, just 2 games with the San Diego Padres. It'll be left on left in the first pitch. And it's a breaking ball that hooks in for strike one. Workman, 26 years old, was a 4th-round pick by Detroit in 2020. Veneziano's 0-1. That's up and out. And it's 1-1. And he was teammates and roommates with Round Rock's Trevor Hover when the two were together at Arizona State. 1-1. A swing and a line drive, crisply hit into right field for a single. So there's the first base runner of the game. Gage Workman singles. And that Arizona State lineup, I mean, Spencer Torkelson was the first overall pick by the Tigers in 2020. Hover went in the 3rd round to the Yankees, and then Workman in the 4th round to Detroit. Little single, and that'll bring up Bryce Johnson. So Johnson, the switch hitter, will bat from the right side with a lefty on the mound. Workman with a healthy lead at first, and Veneziano will deal. A swing and a fly ball to right field. Zavala, 3 or 4 steps to his right. He'll wait for it to come down and make the catch with one hand. So Veneziano retires Johnson on one pitch. And now there's 2 down. The top of the order coming back around here as Samad Taylor will walk up to the plate. Taylor's got the highlighter pink batting gloves to go with the pink, white, and highlighter yellow Adidas spikes here. Veneziano, middle of the rubber as he looks at first. Workman takes off. The pitch is low. Johnson drops the ball in the transfer there. It'll roll behind him. So it's a stolen bag for Gage Workman. Cooper went to grab it out of his big black catcher's mitt, and the baseball slipped out and rolled right behind him. And he really never had it cleanly when he received that pitch from Veneziano. It was already kind of falling out. We'll look at 2nd and the 1-0. Off the plate away. Tried to change up, just kept fading. 2-0. Round Rock 1, El Paso nothing. Home half of the 3rd. On a scorcher of a Sunday afternoon. Already up to 96 degrees today. The 2-0 pitch. On the inner half for a strike. Bends that slider in, and it's 2-1 now. Second baseman Castillo right behind the bag here. Shortstop Rodriguez pulled well over to his right as Taylor at third guards the line. And the 2-1. Pop-up down the first base side and out of play. So Taylor in a 2-2 count. Samad Taylor, who had a home run on Wednesday afternoon in this series, but has been relatively quiet outside of that homer. Again, this is a rehab assignment for him. Making his way back from a right oblique strain. The 2-2, another fly ball right field line, and it keeps tailing out of play. And Taylor, who is coming off of his best stint in the big leagues to date,

0: appeared in the major leagues over each of the last 4 years, but in 26 games this year with the Padres was hitting .330. And the 2-2. Swing and a miss. A back foot sweeper to get Samad Taylor, and Veneziano has tossed three scoreless innings. No runs, a hit, one left on for El Paso. We'll go to the top of the fourth. The E-Train one, the Chihuahuas nothing. 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
0: Round Rock and El Paso will head to this top of the fourth. The Express won, the Chihuahuas nothing. Gabriel Rodriguez to lead it off, and the first pitch. And he'll take low for ball one. Round Rock a run on two hits and no errors. El Paso no runs, one hit, and no errors today. As the left-hander Jagger Haynes, the starter, will deal. And that's up and out. Two balls and no strikes. Rodriguez, in his first at-bat today, doubled off the wall in left field, just underneath the 392 sign on the cushioned wall. The 2-0 pitch. Fastball for a strike. And it's now 2-1. Gabriel Rodriguez has made some swing adjustments, and they have paid off this year, having a monster campaign, the best of his pro career. 2-1. On the inner corner for a strike, and it's 2-2. He was debating a challenge there, but decided against it, and that was a fastball that nibbled at the inner corner at the knees. Call probably would have stood. I think he just barely caught that inner rail of the zone. Here's the turn and the 2-2. Rodriguez swings away, a floater down the right field line, and this one will twist up to the seats out of play. Gabriel Rodriguez, 12 home runs this year. He's got 30 RBIs. He's up to 18 homers between AA and AAA, though. 2-2 pitch. Swing and a miss. Chased a high heater. Haynes with his third strikeout of the day, and there's one down in this fourth inning. Well, Jagger Haynes trying to give El Paso a lift here on the mound. It's been a tough week for these El Paso pitchers. It's been a tough season for them. They've got the highest earned run average in all of AAA, and it is the second worst earned run average in all of minor league baseball. First pitch to Diego Castillo. Changeup for strike one. This season, El Paso owns an earned run average of 6.58. On the 0-1, cut and a miss. Castillo goes after a slider that was down and in towards his back foot. It's nothing and two. Round Rock 1, El Paso nothing. Top of the fourth inning here from Southwest University Park. The only team with a worse earned run average is the 0-2. It's low, a ball and two strikes. That would be the Asheville Tourists. That's the Astros' low A affiliate in Asheville, North Carolina. As the 1-2 pitch, a swing and a tapper foul third baseline. And that is one of the most hitter-friendly ballparks in the world. This is certainly a ballpark that favors hitters, but if you ever go to Asheville, it feels like you're playing in a Little League stadium. Here's the windup and the 1-2 pitch. Off the plate away, two balls and two strikes. What is it, 120 minor league teams? El Paso, 119th in earned run average. 2-2. A swing and a drive. Straight away center field. Rodriguez going back at the warning track in front of the wall. Pulls it down. So Diego got a hold of it. I think he's shocked that ball didn't get out. Kind of looking out towards center field, stunned. That ball was drilled. Dead center field, though. 406 is what's labeled on the wall, but it's actually listed at 412 on StatCast. Deepest part of the ballpark. Castillo just tried to send one out of here, and there's two away. First pitch to Trevor Hover, and he'll go after it and bounce it foul. It's 0-1. Ron Rock with a 1-0 early lead here in El Paso. Top of the fourth, the pitch. And Hover swings again and fouls another one off. It's 0-2. Trevor Hover, he came in late yesterday. He pinch hit for Alejandro Osuna in the sixth inning. Finished the ballgame 1-for-2. Had an infield single up the middle in that sixth and then struck out the eighth. Workman's shadow falling off that third base side of the mound right now. Sun blasting down on him. And the 1-2. Off the plate away. No, it's strike three called. Late call there from Tim Barreras. No challenge from Hover. That slider. Yeah, that was ball one if Trevor had challenged. That missed. But it's a strikeout. And it will end this top of the fourth. So Jagger Haynes has allowed one run through four innings. Round Rock still has a 1-0 lead as we go to the home half.
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8: 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Winner gets to be a AAA affiliate. Loser gets the stadium named after them. It was a close game, but even with all the ingenuity and innovation from the Dell engineers, the minor leaguers won and the Round Rock Express were born. 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
0: Home half of the fourth inning, Round Rock in El Paso here on this Sunday afternoon at Southwest University Park. E-Train hold a 1-0 lead. A pair of lefties toeing the rubber today, and both of them have been sharp. So Anthony Veneziano back out for the Express. He'll face Carlos Rodriguez. First pitch on the outer corner for strike one. Left on left here with Rodriguez, who owns a 304 average through 101 games this season. He's got six homers, 66 RBIs. And the 0-1. A swing, and it's pounded on the ground right to the first baseman. Bryant will take it and jog to first. And there's one away. So Anthony Veneziano throwing strikes, working quickly, getting contact, especially ground balls today. That's the fifth ground ball out he's recorded through 3 1/3. And Nick Solak will hit. Solak bounced out to the second baseman in the first inning. Veneziano open with his chest as he faces the catcher. Now straightens up, and the first pitch is low and in for ball one. Veneziano, 28 years old, and as we mentioned, made his major league debut in 2023 for the Kansas City Royals. Appeared in two games that season, right at the very end of the campaign, the 1-0. And it's grounded foul, third baseline. So a ball and a strike. And in both games that he pitched in, Nick Prado was the first baseman for the Royals. And, of course, Prado, who appeared with the Express early in the season and is now in that El Paso dugout today. He gets the day off for this series finale. And Prado was productive last night. Finished 2-for-3 with two doubles, a walk, and a run scored. Solak, who stands tall in the right-handed box, 1-1, and he's way out in front on a sweeper, and it's 1-2. Solak, a very upright stance in the batter's box. He'll tap the plate three times, look out towards Veneziano, put that bat right out in front of his chest, above his shoulder, 1-2 pitch, and he'll swing and flip this into right field for a single. A swing with two strikes, trying to protect. Got a changeup that he was able to react late to and rifle it into right field. So a one-out single, only the second base runner today for El Paso. Brings up Ethan Salas. Salas grounded out to the third baseman back in the second inning. Open stance for Salas, left on left. Veneziano kicks and fires. Breaking ball down and away, and it's 1-0. It's a five-pitch mix for Veneziano. Four-seam fastball, sweeper, slider, changeup, and a sinker. Defense pulled over with a left-hander in the box. Shortstop Rodriguez behind the bag at second. Third baseman Taylor on the grass, the 1-0, and Salas tries to get a bunt down and will chop this foul along the third base side. Never had a chance to stay fair. And so it'll be one ball and one strike. Winston Santos expected to piggyback today. But with the way Veneziano's going, he's got a chance to go five frames for sure as a throw over to first. And stepping back to the bag is Solak. Round Rock 1, El Paso nothing. Bottom of the fourth inning. Final meeting between these two teams in 2026. And now a throw over to first. And stepping back to the bag again is Solak. Round Rock has already secured the season series from these Chihuahuas. They are 14-9 against them. 24 meetings between these two squads this year. And the 1-1. That's high, and it's dropped by the catcher, Johnson, and goes to the backside. That's a pass ball. Cooper just missed that. So to second base goes Solak, and it's 2-1. Well, you could tell maybe Cooper a little tired from last night as the pass ball here dropped one when a runner was trying to steal a bag. 2-1, and it's fouled back 2-2. You can't blame him. Caught all nine innings yesterday in a three-hour ball game, and then has to come right back and play a 12:05 game here in El Paso to wrap up this series. You don't see many 12:05 starts across the league. Usually they're 1:05 or later. So this is an early start time as a throwback to second. Solak dives back in time. 1:05, 1:35. That is the norm in the Pacific Coast League. Two balls, two strikes, one away. A man on second. Home half of the fourth. Veneziano, a look at second. His bench. And it's wrapped foul, first base line, and it'll stay at 2-2. So Salas making Veneziano work here. For the Express of the win today, they will have won six of their last seven. And they're hoping for an Oklahoma City win today down at Constellation Field. Kick of the pitch. A swing and a broken bat bouncer. Second baseman going to an E. Castillo to field. He's up and on with it to first. Two away, advancing to third on the ground out is Solak. And then it brings up Marcos Castagnon. So Castagnon, a 290 hitter, 15 homers, 61 RBIs. And he'll step in. Left on right here. And the first pitch. Down and in, and that's ball one. Space Cowboys and Comets just getting started. They're in the top of the first there. Emmett Sheehan taking the mound for OKC. Making his third start for the Dodgers AAA affiliate. On the mound for Sugarland, it'll be Bryce Mayer, who we saw last week. 1-0. Fastball for a strike, and it's 1-1. Mayer up from AA Corpus Christi. 16th round pick by the Astros, who last week at Del Diamond was finished after six innings. It was a quality start for him, just one earned run. 1-1. A swing and a bouncing ball. Veneziano will field off the third base side of the mound and balloon it over to first. He lobbed it there, but still got it to the bag with plenty of time for the last out of this fourth. No runs, one hit, one left stranded on third for El Paso. And we'll head to the top of the fifth inning. Round Rock hanging on to a 1-0 lead.
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8: 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Winner gets to be a AAA affiliate. Loser gets the stadium named after them. It was a close game, but even with all the ingenuity and innovation from the Dell engineers, the minor leaguers won and the Round Rock Express were born. 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

0: The Express and Chihuahuas head to the top of the fifth here from Southwest University Park on this Sunday afternoon. And Round Rock has a 1-0 lead, but they would certainly like more as Orlando Martinez will face the starter Jagger Haynes. A windup and the first pitch. That's down and away for ball one. Haynes enters this top of the fifth, having thrown 63 pitches. And he's retired the last five he's faced. The 1-0 on the outer corner for a strike, and it's 1-1. Retired the side in that fourth inning, and he struck out two of the three along the way. He'll kick in the 1-1 pitch. A swing and a liner out to center, but it'll stay in the air long enough for Rodriguez to come up and make the catch. Martinez lines out, and Cooper Johnson coming up. Well, this Dayton Nolan Ryan history for you in the bottom of the fifth. So we take a look back at a August 23rd, 1976 start for Nolan Ryan. First pitch here to Cooper Johnson, and he'll take a heater for strike one. Cooper hit into a fielder's choice back in the second inning. And the 0-1. And he'll leave this up and out. One ball and one strike. Sitting on 9 home runs. Still has a chance to collect what would be a career high in homers. At 14 back in 2024, as the 1-1 is down and in 2-1. But he would need to have a big last month here in order to surpass his career high. Here's the windup and the 2-1 pitch to Johnson. And that's up and away. 3 balls and a strike. Well, this is a 23-year-old on the mound. If you're Pizza Moore, the manager, who sometimes will go out and act as a pitching coach, a lot of times he'll go out to the mound, not even make a change as the 3-1. Foul back 3-2. Here's Zamora here. You don't want to see your young starter, who's in a groove right now, walk the 9-hitter to then face Cam Colley, who's in the on-deck circle. Cam's 0-for-2 today, but hitting .370 since he was optioned last Friday. So Johnson, after the foul ball, will dig back in from the right-hand side of the box. Haynes goes into the windup and the pitch. A line drive right field line, and this will twist foul. Cooper with the New Balance spikes on in light gray. He's got the darker gray batting gloves. Navy blue sleeves underneath his green top today on this warm El Paso afternoon. Tap the plate, choke up just a little bit, and now the payoff pitch. Fastball above the zone, that's ball 4. So Cooper Johnson draws a 1-out walk, second walk issued today by Haynes, and Round Rock will have a base runner here in this fifth inning. Well, Haynes almost came back, fell behind 3-1. Johnson fouled pitches 5 and 6 of the at-bat off, but then takes one high. And now Cam Colley stands in. One away and a man on first. And the first offering. And Cam will try and get a bunt down and bounce this behind the plate. It's a foul ball, and it's 0-1. Round Rock 1, El Paso nothing in this top half of the fifth. E-Train scored in that second inning on a Diego Castillo RBI single. And the 0-1. A swing and a ground ball up the middle. Shortstop McCoy there for it. Shovels off to second for one. The toss on to first is late. Colley too fast to double off there. It was a quality turn up the middle. They were quick with it, but not quick enough. So a fielder's choice for Colley. He's aboard. And John Taylor will bat. Now this is always such a tough game to finish up a series, especially after a long one last night. You play an early Sunday day game. You got to grind this out, try and pick up a win here for heading home as the first pitch to Taylor. It's down and out for ball one. But if you're a Round Rock, all 25 of these games remaining are critical. Express, who are still in the playoff race, a win today and a Sugar Land loss, they will be four back with 24 to play. Still very much alive. The 1-0. And that one's high. Two balls and no strikes. They, of course, lose Logan Ohapi today to the big leagues. So he's in the lineup for the Rangers in Arlington this afternoon. Jagger Haynes, a look at first, and now he'll throw that direction, and Colley gets back to the bag. Cam is 33 for 33 on stolen bases this year. And remarkably, he's got a chance to break the Express single-season record still, despite being away from this team in the big leagues for almost 2 months. 2-0. Now that's a called strike, and it's now 2-1. Bubba Thompson set that record back in 2022 with 49 stolen bases. Again, this is in the Express AAA era. So, Colley, if he goes crazy in these final 4 weeks, he could be the record holder. A kick and another throw over to first, and Cam gets back to the bag. Now you could tell both times Haynes was going to throw over to first. Two balls and a strike to John Taylor. So we're in this top half of the fifth, man on first. There goes Colley, a throw over to first. Castagnon gets it, fires to second, it's late. So Haynes threw over, Colley ran on first movement, and he still steals the bag. It does not matter with this guy. He'll run at any point, and he's now 34 for 34. 2-1 the count. And he's dancing off second, a kick and the pitch, and it's off the plate away, and now it's 3-1. Here's the hold. And the pitch. That's high ball four. So Taylor works a walk. Third one gifted today from Jagger Haynes. And Round Rock with two down has two men on. And Jonah Bride coming up. Great opportunity to add on for the Express. So Jonah will stand in. Bubba Thompson, 49 stolen bags. In 2022, as we'll get a visit to the mound here, Scott Mitchell, the pitching coach, will go out. Esteban Hermann in 2011 was the single-season record holder prior to that with 44. And you look at how many games that Bubba Thompson played in that year in 2022, it was 80, and Cam's playing in his 80th today. That just shows you the speed of Bubba. If he did not go up to the big leagues that year, I mean, he might have finished with 80 stolen bases. Hermann stole his 44 in 123 games. Cam on a much faster pace than that. So a quick visit to the mound here. First and second, two outs, top of the fifth. Round Rock leading at 1-0. Jonah Bride the batter. Haynes, the stretch, a long hold here. He'll kick up, spin around, and just look Colley back to the second base bag. Ready again, and now the first pitch. And Bride goes after it and chops it into the El Paso dugout. It's 0-1. A run on two hits, no errors for the Express. No runs, two hits, and no errors for El Paso. But these Round Rock innings offensively have taken much longer than El Paso's today. And the 0-1 almost hits him. Comes down and in, one ball and one strike. Mentioned it yesterday with a left-hander on the mound to start the game, but the Express this season have been much better against left-handed starters than right-handed starters. 1-1 pitch. Swing and a miss. Slider there. A fooled Bride, and it's 1-2. This season, the E-Train have a record of 27-17 when opposing teams put out a left-handed starting pitcher. compared to 33-47 against right-handed starters. 1-2 the count and the pitch. That's low, smothered by the catcher Salas. It's 2-2. Two teams heading in two entirely different directions. El Paso right now is on pace to finish with the worst record in a half in the split season era, which started in 2023. And the 2-2. That's low, 3-2. So big pitch coming up here to Jonah Bryant. The worst half season by a PCL team since 2023. It's Reno and Albuquerque. They both finished 26-49. Albuquerque in the first half in 24. Reno in the second half last year. So that's who El Paso's trying to beat. Payoff pitch. Runners on the move. Bouncing ball to the third baseman. Scooping it up Wagner. He'll throw on the move to first, and it's there with plenty of time. So Jagger Haynes will get through this top of the fifth unscathed. No runs, no hits. Two left on for the Express. We'll go to the bottom of the fifth. Round Rock still holding on to this 1-0 advantage on Sports Radio AM 1300 The Zone and the free iHeartRadio app.
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0: fifth inning from El Paso, Texas, where Round Rock clinging to a 1-0 lead. Anthony Veneziano has been spectacular through four innings. Has allowed just two hits, has not issued a walk, has struck out one. So we'll get the left-hander Will Wagner to begin this fifth inning. Round Rock threatened with two on and two out, but did not score in the top of the frame. So Veneziano against Wagner, who's hitting .246, five homers and 22 RBIs this year. First pitch, and it's a fastball for strike one. All right, let's go to this date in Nolan Ryan history. We take a look back at Monday, August 23rd, 1976. Fenway Park, Red Sox and Angels. Veneziano straightens in the 0-1. A swing and a high fly ball to right. Medium deep right field. Zavala was playing. He doesn't move at all and makes the catch. The baseball's not carrying at all. Off the bat, he thought maybe that could get to the warning track. No. So one down. Mason McCoy will step in. Nolan Ryan struck out four of the first six batters he faced on this day, but the 29-year-old would take the loss. The Red Sox earned a 7-3 victory in their home ballpark. Deep breath on the first bench, and McCoy takes inside for ball one. Nolan Ryan went five innings with six runs, five earned on six hits and two walks. He struck out seven. And his strikeout total as the 1-0 down and in 2-0, which we talked about yesterday because it was the anniversary of his 5,000th strikeout. On this date, he would get up to 1,998, so two away from reaching 2,000 punch-outs. 2-0 pitch, called strike, and it's 2-1. But the Angels took an early lead in this game. It was 2-0 in the second. Rusty Torres a double, Ron Jackson a sacrifice fly. But in the fourth inning, Carl Yastrzemski got things going. He led the offense for Boston in this ballgame. Here's the pitch. Called strike. And the count goes to 2-2. Yastrzemski with a solo homer off Nolan Ryan to make it a 2-1 game. Then the sixth inning really unraveled for him. He would leave the game. Six runs would score for the Red Sox is the 2-2, and McCoy pops it up. First baseline, foul territory. Bride might have a play on it, and it'll end up just on top of the screen, first baseline. Does not come down to Jonah or into the Round Rock dugout. And so it's 2-2. Fred Lynn and Yastrzemski each drew walks, and then it was back-to-back errors, which tied the game at 2 in that 6. Jim Rice, a single to score another. Then Ryan left the game. Rick Miller singled. They made it a 4-2 game, then a pass ball. Then Butch Hobson, a sack fly. After all that, it was 7-2. As Veneziano gets a punch out here, McCoy strikes out, and there's two down. Well, Winston Santos is ready to go in that Round Rock bullpen whenever they need him, but the way Veneziano is throwing, would they think about bringing him back out there for the sixth? He's at 57 pitches right now. We've seen him throw as many as 72 pitches in a game. First pitch here to the left-hander in Gage Workman. And that's in there for strike one. This was a great pickup by Texas here. He's another depth arm here for the Rangers as Workman swings and rifles it down the left field side for a single. Well, Gage Workman's 2-for-2 today. He's got two of the three hits for El Paso. Chihuahua's trailing at 1-0 as we're in this bottom of the fifth. We're going through this date in Nolan Ryan history. Yastrzemski after the game said that he thought Nolan Ryan was trying to spot the ball more than he did before. He said, I've noticed it the last two times we faced him with his velocity and sharp breaking hard curve, he doesn't have to do that. For Ryan, he dropped to 10-16 on the year on this date in 1976. Veneziano, first pitch to Bryce Johnson's up and away for ball one. But he would finish the year in his final nine starts with a 7-2 record. So he would end 1976 17-18. Veneziano will hold, and now he'll throw over to first, and Workman gets back to the back. Two outs, bottom of the fifth. El Paso has a man on first. Anthony Veneziano trying to toss five scoreless innings and extend his scoreless inning streak, which is up to 7 2/3 right now, going back to his last outing. So the 1-0 is up and out. Two balls and no strikes. A little frustration after he was unable to execute with that fastball. Johnson, a switch hitter who bats from the right side here. Veneziano shakes off his catcher. And the 2-0. Outside, three balls and no strikes. Well, now you throw to one more batter in this inning, and that might force Kyle Moore's hand to go to Santos either this inning or next. The pitch. Right down Broadway for a strike, and it's 3-1. A run on two hits for Round Rock. No errors. No runs, three hits. No errors for El Paso. Three-one pitch coming up. Veneziano kicks and fires. A swing and a pop fly behind the plate and out of play. And it's now 3-2. Well, one run is usually not enough in this ballpark. Express are going to need more than just one today. Be shocked if that is able to get it done. And the payoff pitch. Fouled back. So Johnson making Veneziano work here. We'll see another 3-2 offering coming up. Riley Cobry with you here from Southwest University Park series finale between the Express and Chihuahuas. Final time these two teams will meet this year. Payoff pitch. And it misses down and away. No challenge. He thought the slider maybe caught the outer edge, but it was off the plate. And now Dave Borkowski will have to head out to the mound as Veneziano gets set to face this lineup for a third time through. Top of the order coming up, Samad Taylor will bat. And this is a little bit hairy right now for Round Rock. So Taylor is going to step in. He's 0 for 2 today. Has not looked great in either one of his at-bats. But Veneziano knows what Taylor is capable of. Talked about Veneziano's time with the Royals. Well, Samad Taylor back in 2023 was also a Kansas City Royal. So here we go. Two on, two out for El Paso. They trail it 1-0. Veneziano's first pitch. And Taylor goes after it. A fly ball, foul territory, first base line, and it will escape out of play. So Taylor gets a second life here. Looked like that one might be caught by Jonah Bryant in foul territory. Veneziano will look at second, the pitch. That's high. One ball and one strike. Second baseman right now, Castillo. Behind the bag over there. And the pitch. Inside. 2-1 the count. Veneziano will hold close to his chest to look at second, the 2-1. That's low, three balls and a strike. Well, there's action in that Round Rock bullpen. A right-hander is warming up. Three and one, two outs, bottom of the fifth. Two on, the pitch to Taylor. And he'll take low ball four. So Veneziano doesn't walk anybody through the first 4 2/3, and now a single and two walks, and all of a sudden the bases are loaded for the Chihuahuas. And Carlos Rodriguez, the batter, they're going to let Veneziano throw to Rodriguez here. You've got Solak on deck, a right-hander, so this will most likely be the last batter of the day for Veneziano. And he's going to step off the back of the mound here, ask for time, and the catcher, Cooper Johnson, is going to come out as they're having issues with the PitchCom device. And they need a new one out on the mound, it appears. So Dave Borkowski was coming out to deliver a PitchCom device, but they're telling him he can't go out there. And so Borkowski, I don't think, is thrilled right now. Naked Hammond, the crew chief, has stopped him right out in front of the dugout. Cooper Johnson and the home plate umpire, Tim Barreras, are talking things over right now. They're going to hand the PitchCom device to Borkowski. And Borkowski, I think he's confused why he can't go out there. Mark Church has just run out from the bullpen to bring a PitchCom device out there. So a long wait here before this at-bat with Carlos Rodriguez. We're in this home half of the fifth. It's a 1-0 ball game. El Paso trailing it. Veneziano trying to keep it that way. Left-hander facing Rodriguez, who's 0-2 today. They're loaded up. And the first pitch swings away, and it's right by him. Fastball at 91, and it's 0-1. He'll just rears back and goes with a four-seamer. So Veneziano will come set, and the 0-1 pitch. A breaking ball that's popped up. Third base side foul territory. Taylor shading his eyes. He can't see it, and it ends up in the stands. Well, John Taylor crossed the chalk right near that El Paso bullpen, and he lost it. He just stopped in his tracks, and thankfully it ended up in the second row of seats. So it's 0-2 to Rodriguez. There's been a couple foul balls here in this fifth that in a big league ballpark, they're probably caught where you have more foul territory. Round Rock 1, El Paso nothing. Bottom of the fifth, bases loaded for the Chihuahuas. Veneziano deals. That's low. Not a bad idea there. Sweeper. And he left down, and Rodriguez won't chase it. It's been a long inning for Veneziano. He's thrown 20 pitches this frame. And the 1-2. A swing and a line drive to left, but it's hanging up. Back a step, Colley, and he'll make the play. So no runs, one hit, and three left on. El Paso loads him up, but leaves him there. And we'll head to the top of the sixth. Round Rock with a 1-0 lead.
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0: Dyson Acosta, the new pitcher here for El Paso, as we go to this top half of the sixth. It is a 1-0 Round Rock advantage. Aaron Zavala will take this first offering for strike one. So Acosta enters for Jagger Haynes, the starter, as the 0-1. And Zavala cues this foul, third baseline, 0-2. And Haynes is in line for a loss today. It is 1-0 Express. And E-Train scoring on a RBI single from Diego Castillo in the second. One of the two hits that Haynes allowed today. And now the 0-2 outside, and it'll be one ball and two strikes. El Paso threatened in that bottom of the fifth. They loaded the bases up with two outs, but Anthony Veneziano a line out to left, and so he tosses five scoreless today. The pitch, a swing, and it's wrapped right down the first base line. Backing up on a Castagnon, he'll fire to his pitcher covering, and there's out number one. Zavala retired, and that'll bring up Caber Rodriguez. Caber doubled and scored a run in the second. He struck out in the fourth. Caber, 12 homers, 30 RBIs, and he got a 2-0 pitch that he could hit with that double in the second inning. Open stance against the right-hander Acosta. And the first pitch, that's low and in for ball one. So Dyson Acosta making his 12th appearance here with El Paso. Slider, four-seam fastball, splitter, and a sinker. Relies heavily, though, on the slider and the fastball, and then the occasional splitter. The 1-0. A swing, and this one top foul off the catcher, Salas. And it's a ball and a strike. And Salas will need a minute here as he was roughed up by that foul ball. So taking his time behind home plate. And now he's going to get to his feet and try and walk this off right now. Lifts his head back, looks up to the sky, wonders to himself, why do I do this every day? Put myself in this position to be a catcher. So he still is shaking things off right now. Tim Barreras, home plate umpire, making sure he's all right. It'll be a ball and a strike here to Caber. So Acosta, third base side of the rubber, he'll hold. And now the pitch. A swing and a fly ball out to straightaway center. Rodriguez moving back, still drifting back onto the warning track, backpedals, and makes the catch. It's another ball hit to center today that off the bat is struck well, but it's just dying. There's no wind. And in this ballpark, you rarely say that. This stadium is not played like it normally does when we come here. You'll see a lot of high-scoring games, and we've had that this week, but not to the extent we saw earlier in the season and even in 2025 when we traveled here to Southwest University Park. First pitch to Diego Castillo, and that's in there for strike one. Round Rock holding on to a 1-0 lead, top of the sixth. Dyson Acosta out of the bullpen, 27-year-old, acquired this offseason, the 0-1. And he'll chase down and away. It's by him, 0-2. Acosta signed with the Padres back in December. First time reaching the AAA level this year. Gets ahead of Castillo, and now the 0-2. And that's in the dirt. And it was Castillo who hit the last ball out towards center field that we thought maybe could bang off the wall or get out of here. But that was also caught in front of the fence. 1-2 the count. And here it comes. A swing and a saucer to the second baseman. Workman will glove it, take his time, and toss to first. So 1-2-3, sixth inning. Round Rock does not have a hit the last four innings now. 1-2-3 inning for Dyson Acosta out of the El Paso bullpen. And we'll go to the bottom of the sixth. E-Train still with a 1-0 lead.
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1: Nick Solak to lead things off for El Paso as we go to this home half of the sixth. We had a longer delay there between the top and bottom of the inning as the first pitch to Solak, and Santos tries a slider, and it'll miss above the zone for ball one. Michael Field, the trainer, came out as Santos was entering from the bullpen, which was out in right center field, the 1-0, and Solak chases down and away. It was nowhere close, and it's now 1-1. And Phil had to work on what looked like the hand of Santos. Not sure what it was that he was doing. 1-1 pitch. Swing and a miss. Locks him up with a sinker on in the hands. And it's 1-2. Phil was out there for a while. They apparently accomplished whatever it was Santos needed worked on that right hand. 1-2 pitch. A swing and a fly ball out to right field. Zavala will move over to his right. Into the gap, he'll bring it down overhead. And there's one away. So Anthony Veneziano is in line for a victory today. Five scoreless, two walks, two strikeouts, gives way to Winston Santos. It was this combination on Tuesday in the series opener for Round Rock that helped them pick up a 5-3 win, except it was Santos starting the game and Veneziano out of the bullpen. So Santos will kick up in the first pitch here to the left-hander and Ethan Salas, and it's a cold strike. So you wonder if it'll be Santos the rest of the way or if maybe we'll see somebody from the ninth inning like we did on Tuesday with Gavin Collier, the 0-1. And this one's rocketed on the ground. Shortstop, Rodriguez backs on it, up on it, gloves and fires the first in time. Kaber, both feet on the grass in center there to field that ball. Had to take a step back, but it did not matter. Makes up for it with a strong throw to first. There's two down quickly in this home half of the sixth. So that'll bring up Marcos Castagnon. Santos, 24-year-old, originally signed with the Rangers as a 17-year-old in 2019. First pitch here to Castagnon. It's a sinker for strike one. Missed most of last year with a stress reaction in his back, but he returned to make four starts at the end of the season, including his AAA debut, 0-1. A swing and a looper out to right. Zavala playing deep. He's charging in. He'll make the catch. Arm outstretched in front of his chest for the last out of this sixth. So Santos enters nine pitches, retires the side in the bottom of the sixth inning. We'll go to the top of the seventh. It's a 1-0 Round Rock lead on Sports Radio AM 1300 The Zone and the free iHeartRadio app. Rock 'em with the Round Rock Express at Dell Diamond. 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
6: 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He also pitched in an incredible 27 seasons spanning four decades. That's a Hall of Fame career unlike any other. 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

0: Round Rock in El Paso heading to the top of the seventh here from Southwest University Park. He trained with a run on two hits today, no errors. El Paso, no runs, three hits, and no errors in this game. So Trevor Hoffer, the batter, he'll swing a ground ball to the first baseman. Castagnon will pick it up on the backhand. Toss on to his pitcher cover in the bag, and there's one away. Coming back late from break here to apologize. He's got some technical issues we're going through here on Sports Radio AM 1300 The Zone. But Johnny Cobbler, our very trusted audio engineer, is trying to figure it out. He seems to have gotten it all settled. So that'll bring up the lefty in Orlando Martinez. Right on left here. Dyson Acosta took over for El Paso in that sixth inning. This is his first pitch, and Martinez fouls it straight back, and it's 0-1. And Acosta retired the side in that sixth. Round Rock does not have a hit for the last five innings now, going back to that second frame as the 0-1, and this is in the dirt. It's one ball and one strike. A one-out double from Rodriguez, followed by a Diego Castillo single to drive in a run. That's the last hit the Express had. So Acosta trying to keep it that way. 1-0 ball game here in this seventh inning. The pitch, and Martinez takes this slider that comes through the back door for strike two. Round Rock will head home to open up a 12-game homestand against Albuquerque and Oklahoma City. El Paso will hit the road. They will head to Oklahoma City for what will be a 7-game series. They'll make one game up, play a doubleheader at Chickasaw Bricktown Ballpark. The 1-2, and it's lined over the jumping shortstop and into center field. So Martinez with the third hit for Round Rock today. After a 5-inning drought, the E-Train have a man aboard with one down in this seventh. Trying to get something going here as Cooper Johnson walks up to the dish. So Cooper was 0-for-1, hit into a fielder's choice in the second. He walked in the fifth inning. Acosta, tall, lanky right-hander. He'll kick and fire. That's a called strike at the knees, 96 there, and it's 0-1. Acosta, who spent the first 6 years of his career in the Mets organization, got to the AA level in 2023. He was primarily a starting pitcher, though, early on. And the 0-1, down and out, and it's one ball and one strike. Anthony Veneziano for 5 for the Express. Winston Santos just threw a scoreless bottom of the sixth. Retired the side. Made quick work of this El Paso lineup. 1-1 to Johnson. The kick of the pitch. A swing, and it's hooked on the ground. Right to the third baseman. But Wagner doesn't get it cleanly. Picks it up with a bare hand. Chucks the first late. Johnson beats it out. That'll be an E5 on Will Wagner. Off the bat, looked like a double play ball. Instead, El Paso can't get anybody out, and it's first and second with one away and the top of the order coming up. So a costly error for Will Wagner down at third. It was hit right to him. Well, he kind of threw his glove at the baseball there, and it just went in and out of that tan-colored glove. So here's Cam Colley. Look at second in the first pitch. Yeah, that's inside for ball one. Acosta, a look at second. Now a second look over there. And the pitch. And that's inside, and it's two balls and no strikes to Cam. Knee train in search of some insurance here. 1-0 ball game. Jackson Ryan just texted into the broadcast to say that he thinks one run might get it done today. I'm not so sure still. 2-0. Swing and a miss. Fastball locks him up at 95. The last 1-0 game that El Paso played in, you have to go back to August of 2024, and that was on the road. And now Costa will kick up, spin around, and look the runner back to second. It was in Oklahoma City, almost 2 years to the day. El Paso was on the wrong end of it. And then they also lost a 1-0 game to Sugar Land at Constellation Field in August of 24. 2-1. That's down. So it's three balls and one strike. Trying to see if we can find the last 1-0 game played in this ballpark. Can't imagine there's been many of them over the years. And the pitch. And Cam swings and gets under it. A fly ball to left that's carrying. Taylor's turning around at the warning track. And this one bangs off the wall. No, it's gone. It just barely got inside of the yellow line. We'll explain it in a moment. But Cam Colley with a three-run homer. And there's the insurance Round Rock is looking for. And El Paso's arguing it right now. They cannot believe it. They're saying that this ball was off the wall. So it's 4-0 E-Train. Out in left field, Samad Taylor has his arms up in the air. He's saying this ball was off the wall. It was not a homer. See if we can get a replay on it. So to explain it in left field, you've got the cushioned wall out there that's about 10 feet high. As his first pitch to John Taylor's outside for ball one. And then above that wall, it is a cement wall out there. And the top of the fence has the yellow line like normal. It probably goes up another 20 feet or 15 feet maybe, as this is in for a strike and it's 1-1, above the cushion wall. But then about midway through that wall, they've just got a yellow line going straight down on that wall. And so if it's to the left of the yellow line is the 1-1 outside 2-1, then the ball's still in play. You can play it off the fence. But if it's to the right, then that is considered a home run. And according to Mickey Smith down at third base, he said that was a homer. 2-1. That's down 3-1. See if we can get a replay. I think that was definitely off the wall. But Cam Colley's going to take it here. It's a 3-run homer and a 4-0 Round Rock lead. Three-one pitch. Taylor takes down, and that's ball four. So John draws a walk. Oh, how big was that error? Could have been a double play ball to end the inning. Instead, it extends the frame with one out. Colley comes up, drills a three-run homer. Now Taylor walks, and Dyson Acosta's in trouble here. The pitching coach, Scott Mitchell, walking out to lecture him. So Jonah Bride will be the batter. There's movement down in that El Paso bullpen. We'll see if the Express can keep this going here. Don't forget the E-Train are back at home Tuesday to start their six-game series of the Albuquerque Isotopes, AAA affiliate of the Colorado Rockies on Friday, August 28th. It's superhero night, so you can come out and meet some of your favorite superheroes at Del Diamond. And, of course, we'll finish the night with post-game Friday fireworks presented by Budweiser. So Acosta against Bride here in this top half of the seventh. 4-0, Round Rock has the lead, and the first pitch to Jonah. And that's in there for strike one. Acosta ready. And here's the pitch. And it's fouled back. It's 0-2. Well, again, three-run homer for Cam Colley. I think that ball hit off the wall, but according to Mickey Smith, it was out of here. The hold. And the 0-2. And Bride swings a liner right at the shortstop. McCoy takes it in, and there's two away. Well, watching the replay now, maybe it got off of the yellow line, which, again, if that's the case, that still is not a home run. If it hits that yellow line, it is in play. If it's squarely to the right of it, as now Taylor takes off the pitches low to throw down to second, and he's safe. So John with another stolen bag. It's his 12th with the Express. And a man in scoring position with two down now, as Aaron Zavala with an opportunity to drive in a fifth run for Round Rock. 4-0 in the top of the seventh. And the 1-0. That's high. Two balls and no strikes. Jose Leclerc warming up in that El Paso bullpen. 2-0 the count. Right-hander will look back at second. And the pitch to Zavala. That's low. Three balls and no strikes. Regardless of whether it was fair or foul, or not fair or foul, but in play or a homer, it's quite ridiculous that that is the determining factor. The yellow stripe on that hard surface off the wall as Zavala takes high and Acosta walks him. Second walk of the inning. And so Round Rock getting to these El Paso relievers. Remember, they've got the highest earned run average in AAA and the second highest in all of minor league baseball. And now Caber Rodriguez coming up. I mean, how is an umpire, and anybody else for that matter, supposed to tell whether or not it's a homer on a ball that is hit like Colley just did out to left field? First pitch here to Caber. That's down and out for ball one. For Cam, it's another home run in this series. And, man, plenty of slug this week for Cam Colley. He's got four home runs. He might be in line for Pacific Coast League Player of the Week. Both runners on the move. Taylor striding for third. Acosta realizes it, steps off and fires to the bag. And Taylor gunned down. So that will end the threat. But Round Rock scores three times on a three-run homer from Cam Colley. And we'll head to the bottom of the seventh. 4-0 E-Train on Sports Radio AM 1300 The Zone and the free iHeartRadio app.
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1: Round Rock and El Paso go into this home half of the seventh. The E-Train are now 9 outs away from taking 5 of 6 in this series and making it 3 straight wins. So Winston Santos, first pitch here to the left-hander and Will Wagner, and that one's above the zone for ball one. They're going to say ball two because it's a violation on Santos to start the at-bat. So 2-0 in the pitch, and Wagner takes this slider for a strike, and it's 2-1. So the E-Train with a win today would go to 30-21 in the second half. 2-1 pitch. Outside, and it's now 3-1. And for the Express, their overall record coming into today, 60-65. The 3-1 offering. That's outside, and it's a walk to Wagner to begin this bottom of the seventh. So that'll bring up Mason McCoy. And the overall record, quite frankly, it does not matter. It's what you do in each of the two halves in a split season here in the Pacific Coast League. But for Round Rock, they have not been at the 500 mark this season since March 28th. You have to go back to when they were 1-1. That's the last time they were at 500. And they've been above 500 only one time. That was when they were 1-0, when they took the opening ball game of the season in Sugar Land. So they're getting closer to being back above 500. Santos will kick up in the pitch, and McCoy takes inside, and it's 1-0. So it's kind of a strange start to this bottom of the seventh. Winston called for a pitch clock violation, and then El Paso was upset there before the first pitch to McCoy. It's the 1-0, and he's out in front, and it's 1-1. And they thought that maybe it should have been a balk there for Santos, but it was not called. Falls behind, but comes back. Throws a slider to get a swing and a miss. And now Santos will kick and deal. And that 1-1 is down and away. 2-1 to Mason McCoy. McCoy's 0-2 today. He's been a regular for the Chihuahuas over parts of the last 4 seasons. 2-1 pitch. That's high and tight. 3-1. So Santos a little bit all over the place here to start this inning. And the pitch. That's low, and it's back-to-back walks. So first and second just like that in the bottom of the seventh. 4-0 Round Rock. E-Train just got themselves a cushion on a 3-run homer from Cam Colley. So Gage Workman will bat. Workman is 2-2 with a pair of singles. Santos will hold. And the first pitch. That's off the plate away for ball one. 4 runs on 4 hits, no errors for Round Rock, no runs, 3 hits, and an error for El Paso. Maybe Santos can come back here, get a ground ball, and his defense could roll up. And the 1-0, and it's stung foul, third base side out of play, a ball and a strike. So Gage Workman, who's in the box right now, has appeared in the big leagues over parts of the last 3 seasons. His dad, Wid Workman, played with El Paso manager Pete Zamora in the minor leagues. How about that? Now Zamora's managing his son as Workman takes this 1-1 for a strike. That's 1-2, and he wants to challenge. So El Paso incorrect on a challenge in the second. They've got one remaining, and they're 0-2 today, unsuccessful here. So they'll be out of challenges. Workman Thought that one was low. It was squarely in the zone, maybe a little bit out of the zone at the bottom part of the baseball, but regardless, unsuccessful challenge, and it's 1-2. Santos's pitch. Top foul behind the plate. Round Rock still has both of their challenges. E-Train working on a shutout right now for the first six innings, but nobody on the seventh, and El Paso threatening with two on. And Santos kicks in the 1-2. That's line foul. Up towards the second deck down that left field side. Winston Santos is coming off his best performance of the season on Tuesday in this ballpark, where he picked up the win. 1-2 pitch. And this one, a rocket on the ground. Shortstop Rodriguez sprints to second, taps the pillow, tosses to first in time. Dug out by Bride. Kaber Rodriguez got that behind the bag. Like a cornerback who just picked off the quarterback. He took it and started running with it to second. And then unleashed to first. Double play, and heading to third on it here is Wagner, but there's two down. Just what the doctor ordered. So Santos will face the nine inner Bryce Johnson now. That ball was smashed back up the middle on the ground at 101. Santos kicks in the first pitch. A swing and a blooper down the left field line, but it'll sail foul. Round Rock 4, El Paso nothing. Two outs in the bottom of the seventh. And what's been a deflating week for the Chihuahuas. That double play just added to it. 0-1. That's low. One ball and one strike. You finally get something going here. And then you hit into two outs on a ball that was smoked. El Paso 0-5 with men in scoring position today. Santos is 1-1. And this one's popped up behind the plate and out of play. And he's ahead 1-2. Well, the stuff is electric when he's throwing strikes. I mean, that's 98 there on the inner black. Johnson's able to foul off. Santos will hold. He'll kick in the 1-2 pitch. And that's high. Two balls and two strikes. Rangers are playing some great baseball right now in Arlington. They've got a 5-0 lead on the Angels. And they desperately need a win today. Logan O'Hoppe in the lineup. He's 1-for-2. The pitch and a swing and a miss. Johnson flings his bat toward the dugout. It's a strikeout for Santos. And he'll get out of this seventh without allowing a run. So we'll go to the top of the eighth here. 4-0 Round Rock on Sports Radio AM 1300 The Zone and the free iHeartRadio app. Rock 'em with the Round Rock Express at Del Diamond. 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
1: 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Round Rock in El Paso heading to this top of the eighth. Caber Rodriguez leading it off, and he'll curl one around the third base bag and down the left field line. Caber will stride around first and into second with a leadoff double. So Round Rock goes right back to work. Caber Rodriguez with his second double of the afternoon. What a week it's been for him. His average continues to climb. He's going to be north of 250 now. Remember, he was in 202 about a month ago, and man, he's been terrific at the plate. So Diego Castillo will bat. Jose Leclerc just entered, and the Rangers closer, who helped them win the World Series in 2023, has really struggled. First pitch here to Diego Castillo, and that one's high, 4-1. So Leclerc, who owns an earned run average of 27 here with the Chihuahuas. Round Rock with a 4-0 lead in the top of the eighth. Leclerc set, and the 1-0, and Castillo a late cut, and that one is by him, and so that will move the count to 1-0. Great to have you here with us on this Sunday afternoon. Round Rock 6 outs away from not only a shutout, but taking 5 of 6 in this series. 1-1, and it's sliced foul and out of play, and so the count will go to 1-2. You don't see very often in this ballpark shutouts. They just rarely happen. And the 1-2. That's high. Round Rock has never thrown a shutout in this ballpark since they started coming here when it opened in 2014. And the 2-2. And Castillo swings it, shoots it through the right side for a single. Rodriguez digging for third, being waved to the plate. He will score. Diego Castillo, his second RBI single of the afternoon. It's 5-0 Round Rock. Castillo's 2-for-4 today with 2 RBIs now. A double and a single. That's the same recipe the Express dialed up back in the second inning from Rodriguez and Castillo. So here's Trevor Hover now, and Hover is 0-for-3. So Leclerc comes in, allows 2 hits quickly. First pitch to Hover, and that's high, 4-1. Well, the last shutout in this ballpark from an opposing team was Albuquerque back in April, 1-0. That's outside, and it's 2-0. Johnny Cobbler, our audio engineer right now, trying to go through and see how many shutouts there have been in this ballpark over the years. The pitch, swing and a miss, right by Hover. Count will move to 2-1 now. And the pitch, and Trevor swings and flies this in the air. Out towards deep center field. Rodriguez back on it. Sunglasses on. Makes the catch. So Hover 0-for-4 today. And there's one down in this top of the eight. That'll bring up Orlando Martinez. So the last time that a opposing team, sorry, we're trying to comb through these numbers here. Last time an opposing team threw a shutout in this game, Albuquerque back in April, as this pitch is down and out for 1. But going back to 2014 in this ballpark, There have been just 13 shutouts by an opposing team. 1-0. Swing and a miss, and it's 1-1. Should show you how rare it is to accomplish that feat here at Southwest University Park. Martinez awaits this 1-1. It's on the way. And he'll foul it back, and it's 1-2. Getaway day here in El Paso. The Express head home. Open up a six-game set on Tuesday. Del Diamond against Albuquerque. Playing as good a baseball as anyone right now. Express, since the All-Star break, a 20-12 record and an opportunity to maybe gain ground on Sugarland today. Take a peek at that game right now. They're in the sixth inning as the 1-2 off the plate away. Two balls and two strikes. And they are scoreless right now, as you'd expect there at Constellation Field. Great pitching matchup. Bryce Meyer for Sugarland, Emmett Sheehan for OKC. They have almost an identical line in that game as a throw over to first, Castillo back in time. Sheehan, five scoreless innings, a walk and seven strikeouts. He's allowed one hit. Mayer, five innings, two hits. Has not allowed a run as well, one walk and seven strikeouts. McClurk's 2-2 pitch. And it's inside, 3-2. McClurk misses with a cutter. El Paso out of challenges. And if that one was challenged, it might have been overturned. So a payoff pitch coming up. Round Rock 5, El Paso nothing. Top of the eighth inning. This is one of the few ballparks they don't play any music at in between at-bats. Castillo dives back in time. It is eerily quiet here. Everywhere else we go in the PCL, you'll get some music, some sound effects in between each pitch. Not here, though. Payoff pitch, there goes Castillo. Martinez swings, rifles it right at the first baseman. Castillo only has one play at first. So Castillo was running. Castillo takes it in and just taps the bag at first for out number two. So now a man in scoring position, and Cooper Johnson will bat. One in the second, three in the seventh, one in the eighth today. Look at second base in the first pitch. And a swing and a miss from Johnson, and it's 0-1. And the 0-1. And Johnson swings a looper out to left center. Sprinting in, Rodriguez into a slide. It falls in. Castillo scores from second, 6-0 Round Rock in the eighth. A Texas leaguer to get a run home, and the E-Train will take it. So Cooper Johnson lifted it high in the air, but with Rodriguez playing deep in center, couldn't get up to it. So it brings up the top of the order, Cam Colley will bat. The E-Train have scored five or more in all six games in this series, and they've scored five or more now going back to last Sunday at home, as this first pitch to Colley is in there for strike one. They've scored six or more in six of their last seven. This offense continues to hum along. McClurk straightens, and the pitch. That's in the dirt, and Salas keeps it in front. So one ball and one strike. A 6-0 Round Rock lead here, as they're six outs away from winning five of six and winning a third straight game. So much momentum going into this upcoming series with Albuquerque, a very winnable series for an Isotopes team that's faded in the second half. 1-1 pitch. Inside, two balls and one strike. A Colley just hit his fourth home run of the series back in the seventh frame, a three-run bomb. And the 2-1 fouled straight back, and it's 2-2. So Leclerc out of the bullpen, another tough appearance for him. You look at what he's done. You saw him on Wednesday in this series. One inning, five hits, three earned. And he threw again on Friday as the pitch. And Colley swings and swats it into right center for a single. Cooper Johnson around second and into third. Colley trying to leg out a double. The throw bounces in, and he'll cling on to the bag. Well, that's just Cam with a high baseball IQ. He sees where this ball is out in right center. Most guys don't even dare trying to take an extra 90 feet. But he saw it down, and he knew it was going to be a tough throw, and he legs out another extra base hit. Well, he's playing his way into the Pacific Coast League Player of the Week. So second and third now, and John Taylor will bat. 6-0 Round Rock. And a chance to pile on here. And the first pitch. That's outside for ball one. Well, that series between Oklahoma City and El Paso next week. If you're Sugar Land right now is the 1-0. That's tied 2-0. You have the tiebreaker over Round Rock. I think they're more concerned with OKC. Comets are going to play 7 against El Paso next week. That game today in Sugar Land is massive. I know we've still got 24 left after today as the 2-0 is outside, not close, 3-0. So Leclerc now will deliver a 28th pitch of this inning. And it has just been a tough ride for Jose Leclerc. Coming off injury, didn't start throwing this year until July. The hold and the 3-0. And that's outside ball four. Taylor walks. They're loaded up. Jonah Bride will be the batter. But if you're Oklahoma City and you win today, you get yourself to within 4.5 back. You've got 7 on tap with El Paso. I mean, Sugar Land has to go to Vegas. Look, there's a lot of baseball left in this second half. The race might not look very tight right now, but based off strength of schedule, OKC and Round Rock are in a good place. And OKC and Sugarland are going to face each other again in a few weeks. So right on right here as Bride steps in. Leclerc the stretch and the first pitch. Swing and a miss. Whiffs at a heater at 93, and it's 0-1. The stretch and the 0-1. And it's fouled back, and it's nothing at 2. Cooper Johnson off of third. It's Cam Colley off second. John Taylor off first. Round Rock has already scored 2 times in this 8th inning to extend their lead. Well, they can break it wide open with one swing of the bat here. And the 0-2, that's high, and it's a ball and 2 strikes. Alec Jacob was warming up. They've got a right-hander now, a different right-hander, loosening out there. The 1-2 pitch to Jonah. He'll take down and away, 2 balls and 2 strikes. Now this is the same Jose Leclerc who pitched for the Express at one point in time. Leclerc was with Round Rock in 2016, 2018, and 2022. 2-2 pitch, and he swings and protects, rolls this foul first base side. In 22, he was with Round Rock on a rehab assignment. Jonah just broke his bat, so he'll walk over to that E-Train dugout, grab a new piece of lumber. But Leclerc, when he was coming up with the Rangers in 2016, 29 appearances, a 2.72 ERA, and made his major league debut that year at 22 years old. Had a great start to his big league career in 22, 12 appearances and a 1.80 ERA. And was a mainstay in the Rangers bullpen from 2017 through 2024. Two balls, two strikes, two outs. Top of the eighth, bases loaded for Round Rock, the pitch. And Bryant swings and drives this a liner to center, and it's down for a hit. Cooper scores, Colley scores from first to third. Taylor, 8-0 Round Rock. They've broken it open here in the eighth inning. So Jonah Bryant with a two RBI single. Now Aaron Zavala coming up, and we'll get a pitching change. So this offense continues a great week here in El Paso, and a great week going back to last Sunday's series finale at Del Diamond. We'll take a break for the pitching change. Round Rock 8, El Paso 0 in the eighth inning.

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0: Round Rock and El Paso heading to this, or staying in this top half of the eighth. It's been a long half frame here for these El Paso Arms. It'll be Hunter Stratton to take over. Round Rock has struck for four runs. 8-0 our score. 8 runs, 9 hits, no errors for the Express. It's no runs, 3 hits, and an error for El Paso. So Stratton takes over for Jose Leclerc. And Leclerc got the first 2 outs of this inning, but they would not let him stay out there, as he allowed 4 runs. And with Taylor on third and Bryant on first, they both still belong to Leclerc. So Zavala will be the batter against Hunter Stratton. Right on left here is Stratton, the stretch, and the first pitch. That's off the plate away for ball one. Now Hunter Stratton this season with El Paso, 6 appearances, has not allowed an earned run in his 8 innings of work. He's pitched in the big leagues this season with the Braves and the Pirates. And the 1-0. Fastball for a strike, and it's 1-1. 8 runs, 9 hits, no errors for Round Rock. No runs, 3 hits, and an error for El Paso. One pitch coming up. Stratton kicks and deals. On the edge for a strike, and it's 1-2. Final time these two teams will see each other in 2026. Round Rock has won the season series regardless of what happens today. The 1-2 pitch, that's down and out. 2 balls, 2 strikes. Stratton will come set. And the 2-2. Swing and a miss. Zavala strikes out. Stratton enters out of the bullpen, gets El Paso to the dugout, but a long inning as Round Rock scores 4 times. They'll do it on 5 hits. They'll leave 2 men on, but it's 8-0 each train as we go to the bottom of the eighth on Sports Radio, AM 1300 The Zone, and the free iHeartRadio app.
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0: Luis Curvelo to take the mound for Round Rock as we go to this bottom of the eighth. The Express with an 8-0 lead. And they're 6 outs away from winning 5 of 6 here in El Paso. So Curvelo enters for Winston Santos. Santos 2 innings out of the bullpen. No hits, no runs, 2 walks, and a strikeout. So Curvelo first pitch here to Samad Taylor. He'll pound the zone for strike one. So Curvelo, who is now pitching in the Rangers system as a minor league arm and not a 40-man roster option for Texas. He was just DFA'd last week, but cleared and came back to the Express as this pitch is going to miss low, and it's one ball and one strike. 8 runs, 9 hits, no errors for the Express, no runs, 3 hits, and an error for El Paso. Curvelo will hold, he'll deal. And Taylor fouls this out of play, and it'll be a ball and two strikes. For Curvelo, it's an 8.10 earned run average with the Express this season. He's done that over 25 appearances. 18 walks to 26 strikeouts in his 26 2/3 of work. Gets ahead of Taylor. 1-2 pitch. That's down and out, and it's 2 balls and 2 strikes. Round Rock working on a shutout today. They've got 2 of them this year. The set and the pitch. And it's lined back up the middle, and it almost hit Curvelo. Oh, man, that had to be scary for Luis. That one zipped right past his ear. So Samad Taylor, a leadoff single. We'll watch the replay here. Yeah, it was extremely close. He ducked out of the way. And Taylor, and you're right on the button, 101 off his bat. So a man on for Carlos Rodriguez now. Luis comes set, and his first pitch. A swing and a pop-up down the left field line and out of play. Rodriguez hitting .304 this year. 6 homers, 66 RBIs. And the pitch waved at. Good splitter there from Curvelo, and it's nothing and two. So Anthony Veneziano for 5, Winston Santos for 2, and now Curvelo here for the 8th. 0-2 pitch. And it's blooped foul and out of play. And we'll see how long this appearance is for Curvelo today. I think that maybe they'll just throw the 8th. They'll give the 9th inning to somebody else in that Round Rock bullpen. And the 0-2. Down and in, and it's 1 ball and 2 strikes. We've been keeping an eye on that Sugarland OKC game. They're going to the 7th, still scoreless. Only 4 hits between the 2 teams as Rodriguez swings and loops this out to right for a single. Taylor will jog in a second and stop there. So 2 on with nobody out for El Paso in this 8th inning. Back-to-back singles from Taylor and Rodriguez. And now it brings up Nick Solak. Solak is 1-for-3. He's singled in the 4th inning. Round Rock has never posted a shutout in this ballpark. Got an opportunity to do it here today, but Curvelo will have to bear down with 2 on and nobody out. First pitch, and Solak takes a fastball at 96 for strike 1. 159 games between Round Rock and El Paso in this ballpark since the start of 2014. 0-1. Solak swings, lifted it in the air to center. Coming out, Martinez 2 or 3 steps. He'll bring it down. So there's out number 1. Solak retired. Brings up Ethan Salas now. And Salas 0-for-3 in this game. Chihuahuas have had opportunities today. It's not as if Round Rock has really dominated on the mound. El Paso 0-for-7 with man in scoring position, and they've left 6 on the bases. Right-hander Curvelo will kick and deal. That's in there for strike 1. Express 8, Chihuahuas nothing. Bottom half of this 8th inning. It was 1-0 going to the 7th. 3 in the top of the 7th on a Cam Colley homer. 4 in the top of the 8th for Round Rock. And the 0-1. A swing and a ground ball to the first base. And Bride thinks about a throw to second. We'll just go to the bag at first for out number 2. He was playing back there, and it slowly came up to him. No chance to get the runner at second base. Just takes the sure out. So second and third now. And Marcos Castagnon will be the batter. He's 0 for 3 today. Up to Castagnon in this bottom of the eighth to try and get El Paso their first run of the ball game. Curvelo the set on the first pitch. And it's bounced to the shortstop. Rodriguez takes the two-hopper, fires across to first, and Luis Curvelo gets out of the eighth inning without allowing a run. Two more left on for El Paso in this ball game. It's all Round Rock on this Sunday afternoon in Southwest Texas. 8-0 as we go to the ninth on Sports Radio AM 1300 The Zone and the free iHeartRadio app.
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0: Top of the ninth inning from Southwest University Park. Round Rock 8, El Paso nothing. And Hunter Stratton back out to the bump. First pitch to Caber Rodriguez, and he'll find the zone of the cutter. It's 0-1. 8 runs, 9 hits, no errors for the Express. For El Paso, no runs, 5 hits, and an error today.

He's 2 for 5 today. A couple of doubles, a couple of runs scored for Caber. That will bring up Diego Castillo now. 0 for 9 with men in scoring position for El Paso in this ballgame. Round Rock, on the other hand, they are 5 for 8. So Stratton, a deep breath, first pitch to Diego, and that's low for ball one. Castillo, 2 for 4 with 2 RBI singles. Also scored a run in the 8th. 1-0. That's low. And the count moves to 2 balls and no strikes. Wind is whipping the flags out to left, but it's lightly blowing out to left field right now. 2-0 the count. Stratton's pitch. Waved at. Cutter there, and it's 2 balls and a strike. A Round Rock win, it'll be 6 wins in their last 7 games. They have scored as now the 2-1, and it's fouled back. For Round Rock, they have scored 7 runs or more in 5 of their last 7. And you look at the loss in this series on Thursday, a game that they nearly came back and won. They fell 6-5, the Express did. The 2-2, and it's line foul. I mean, they very well could have swept this series if they could come all the way back. They had the tying run in the bottom of the 9th on second. But after 2 quick runs in that 9th, they end up falling short. The pitch, and that's low, and now it's 3-2 here to Castillo. We do have a starting pitcher that has been named, just got that shortly. Dalton Pence will toe the rubber for the Express. 3-2. Swing and a miss. Castillo swings out of his shoes. So he'll strike out. There's 2 away. And here comes Trevor Hopper. Round Rock leading it 8-0 in this top of the 9th. And it looks like the bullpen is active right now, so I don't think it'll be Luis Curvelo to throw the 9th inning, but we shall see. Stratton, the set, and his first pitch in there for strike one. And for the Express, on the road this year, 36-32. 3 outs away from going to 37-32. They've only got 6 road games remaining. On the 0-1. And a ground ball right to the second baseman. Workman will fire on to first. It's a 4-3 putout. And that will quickly end the top of the 9th, a 1-2-3 frame. So we'll go to the bottom of the 9th inning. Round Rock needs 3 more outs to win 5 of 6 here in El Paso. Don't go away.

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3: Ryan Lobis to take the mound for the Express. As we go to the bottom of the ninth, E-Train are 3 outs away from a shutout victory and taking six of their last seven and 5 of 6 here in El Paso. So Will Wagner will start it off as Lobis from the stretch and his first pitch. Yeah, that's a sweeper that misses up and in for ball one. We'll get a challenge from Cooper Johnson. Why not? You got both of them remaining. And why not? Well, that's because that was squarely in the zone. It wasn't even close. So correct challenge here from Cooper. And so the call's overturned. It's 0-1. Lobis is one strike pitch, and Wagner pops it up high into the air on the infield. Second baseman trying to spot it, Castillo. Shortstop Rodriguez has his glasses on. He'll pull it down. It kind of shows Castillo. Here it is. That's how you do it. I don't know if Diego even has his glasses on right now. Rodriguez makes the catch. One away. Brings up Mason McCoy. McCoy 0-for-2 with a walk. So right on right here as Lobis will get set to go to work. McCoy will ask for time before this first pitch. Express on the verge of their third shutout this year as the first pitch sweeper bends in for ball one. Cooper's going to challenge this as well, and it missed high. Just barely. Unsuccessful challenge. Round Rock will have one remaining here. 2 outs away from a win. Ryan Lobis, ERA of exactly 4 this year as McCoy cuts and misses, and it's a ball and a strike. Lobis, who was in big league camp this year, and he dazzled. Many thought that he would be an option this season for Texas, and he still is. 1-1. It's outside 2-1. Kind of stumbles off the mound on that pitch. And hopefully he's okay here. They're going to give him a moment. Almost fell over and then had to circle back behind the mound. 16th appearance at the AAA level for Lobis is 2-1. That's high. 3 balls and 1 strike. Round Rock 8, El Paso nothing. We're in the bottom of the ninth inning. 1 away. A-Train return home Tuesday to take on Albuquerque. 3-1. Called strike, and it's 3-2. McCoy thought it was ball 4. No score still between Oklahoma City and Sugar Land. Round Rock needs an OKC win in order to pull to within 4 games of first. Payoff pitch. Foul back. Three balls, 2 strikes, 1 away, nobody on. Lobis kicks and delivers. A swing, and this ball rifled up the middle into center. So McCoy with a one-out knock. El Paso has a man aboard. And Gage Workman will be the batter. Round Rock. Their last shutout came at the start of the month. It was August 2nd back at home in 10 innings. 1-1. Remember, it was Orlando Martinez who had the walk-off hit for the Express as this first pitch to Workman will miss for ball one. Lobis comes set, and here's the pitch. Swing and a miss. That first pitch was in there for a strike, and so now it's 0-2. As Lobis gets ahead of Workman, who's really been the only El Paso hitter today to have any kind of success. He's got 2 hits. 0-2. That swung on and lined out to right. Zavala coming in. He'll make the catch on the run. And there's 2 down. El Paso down to their last out. So that'll bring up Bryce Johnson. Last hope here for the Chihuahuas. Round Rock on the doorstep of a shutout. Now this will be a complete team victory. Great pitching, great offense, terrific defense. They've done it all today. Lobis kicks in the first pitch, and it runs inside for ball one. Lobis kicks and fires. Swing and a miss. He's late on it. Fastball at 93, and it's a ball and a strike. So a man on first, two outs here in this ninth. The pitch from Lobis. That's outside. And so it's two balls and one strike now. Well, McCoy could take second if he wants to here, but 8-0 game. I don't think he's going to, although his lead is massive. Nobody holding him on. 2-1 pitch. A swing and a pop-up down the left field side, but out of play. And now El Paso down to their last strike. Two balls, two strikes, two outs. Bottom of the ninth inning. Ryan Lobis trying to put the finishing touches on this one. Here it is. A swing, and it's hooked down the first baseline and down into the right field corner. Off that sidewall, McCoy chugging for third. He'll stop there as the throw goes into second. Rodriguez bobbled it at second, but hangs on. So it's a double for Bryce Johnson. The shutout's still intact, but it extends the game. And now Samad Taylor will bat against Lobis here. So right on right, Taylor 1-for-3 today. He walked in the fifth inning. So Lobis was a pitch away from ending the ball game, and now the first pitch to Taylor. And it's a sweeper inside for ball one. Afternoon baseball here in El Paso. It's a warm day. Temperature is now up to 97. The 1-0. There's the sweeper, and that's inside. Two balls and no strikes. And Cooper Johnson could not believe it wasn't a strike. That was on the inner edge, and it was a strike. If Cooper didn't challenge right away because he thought it was a strike, and then it was too late. 2-0 pitch. That's in there for strike one, a cutter. And he turned right around because he started tapping his helmet once he realized it was a ball, but then it was too late. 2-1 pitch. Called strike, and it's 2-2, and Johnson started to challenge there, thinking that it was going to be called a ball. Taylor now asks for time. So 2-2, and here we go again. Lobis, a pitch away from getting Round Rock a win this afternoon. He'll come set and deal. A ground ball, third baseline foul, and it'll stay at 2-2. Of our post-game show coming up, we'll talk all about it. Lobis the stretch and the 2-2 pitch. A swing and a tapper off the mound. Lobis will field. He'll fire on to first, and Round Rock's going to win it today. A final of 8-0. A shutout victory in El Paso. It has not happened in this ballpark in 159 games for the Express, but in game number 160 here at Southwest University Park, they blank the Chihuahuas. So the E-Train will win 5 of 6 this week. They do it in dominant fashion. It's all Express this afternoon and this week here in Southwest Texas. So we'll take a break. We'll talk about it on our post-game show. That's next on Sports Radio AM 1300 The Zone and the free iHeartRadio app.
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6: 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We welcome you into our postgame show. I'm Riley Cobry. 8 runs, 9 hits, no errors for Round Rock today. El Paso, no runs, 7 hits, and an error as the Express pick up their 3rd shutout of the year, their 2nd shutout of this month. And they will win 5 of 6 in this series. They have won 3 straight games, and it's now 6 wins in their last 7 games going back to last Sunday against Sugar Land. So this team is rolling right now. They are now 4.5 back of first. With a Sugar Land loss, they'll go to 4 games back of first place with 24 games remaining. So the Express will head back to the clubhouse and start pulling for the Oklahoma City Comets to pick up a win there down at Constellation Field. Round Rock will improve on the season to 61-65 overall in the second half of play, 30 wins and 21 losses. El Paso will drop to 50-75 on the year and a dreadful 15-35 in the second half. They have now lost 7 of their last 8 games, and it's 4 consecutive losing homestands for El Paso. This has been a very difficult season for the Padres' AAA affiliate. Winning pitcher today, Anthony Veneziano. Veneziano will go to 2-0. He was great. 5 innings, 3 hits, no earned runs, 2 walks, 2 strikeouts. The loss today will go to El Paso's Jagger Haynes. Haynes in this bowl game, 5 innings, 2 hits, 1 run. It was earned, 3 walks and 4 strikeouts. He's the tough luck losing pitcher. This ball game took 2 hours and 52 minutes to play in front of 4,999 at Southwest University Park. Let's go through the scoring in this one. Round Rock took a 1-0 lead in the top of the second. E-Train got on the board after a 1-out double from Kamer Rodriguez. Diego Castillo came to the plate. We're going to make this our Ideal Signs play of the game. 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Rodriguez on second. E-Train trying to break open the scoring in the second. Battling with two. And the 1-2. A swing and a liner out to center field. This will sink in for a hit, and Rodriguez can walk home from third. Diego Castillo battling with two strikes, singles into center, and Round Rock takes a 1-0 lead in the second. So Diego Castillo gave Round Rock the early edge, and so it was a 1-0 ball game again. That's our Ideal Signs play of the game. 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So that's all Round Rock ended up needing today, which I was incorrect on. I thought they would need more. They would add on more for good measure, but El Paso did not score. They went 0-10 with runners in scoring position, leaving 10 men on the base paths. They had opportunities, but Round Rock's pitching between Veneziano, two scoreless for Winston Santos, Luis Curvelo a scoreless inning, and then Ryan Lobos to finish it off, a scoreless ninth. And that's how they got their first shutout in this ballpark since it opened in 2014. 160 games here. This is the first time Round Rock has ever blanked El Paso in El Paso, Texas. But the offense kept churning out runs, and in the seventh inning, the E-Train added on, as it was a three-run homer from Cam Colley, just snuck out of here to left. It was a 4-0 E-Train lead. Then in the top of the eighth inning, four more runs as the Express batted around. RBI single for Castillo, another one for Johnson, and then Jonah Bride a 2-RBI single to cap off the scoring for the ball game. That would be plenty. Again, 8-0 the final score. So Round Rock really dominates this series offensively right now. They're just humming along. You look at what they've done here over the last seven games. The Express have posted 66 runs in those seven contests, and they came in today with an average of 364 in the previous six games. At the dish, they were phenomenal yet again, and so they will win the series finale. And now we turn our attention to Tuesday's series opener. It's a big homestand back at Del Diamond. We hope you'll join us. It all starts Tuesday with the Albuquerque Isotopes in town, AAA affiliate of the Colorado Rockies, as the Express will try and continue to climb up the standings. 4.5 back right now, and it can get to 4 back if Sugar Land does lose today to Oklahoma City. First pitch on Tuesday night, though, is at 6:45. Round Rock will send out the left-hander Dalton Pence, who's been terrific. It'll be triple play Tuesday, so you could save on select food and beverage throughout the ballpark, as well as tickets. You can head to our promotions page for more information. It's also Strikeout Hunger, benefiting the Round Rock Area Serving Center, so you can bring two canned goods and receive one free general admission outfield lawn ticket to that Tuesday's game. 6:45 starts Tuesday through Thursday. We'll go to 7:05 on Saturday, Friday and Saturday, and then Sunday at 1:05 first pitch. And then after that, we have the Monday off day, Tuesday, September 1st. The Dodgers AAA affiliate is in town for six games. Again, Round Rock will be home starting Tuesday, August 25th, and that homestand will wrap up on Sunday, September 6th. So 12 games back at Del Diamond, and the Express are hoping they can take advantage of some home cooking here as we go into the final stretch run of the season. 24 games remaining, 18 left back at our home ballpark, and the Express right in the thick of a playoff race. That'll do it for today's broadcast. I want to say thank you to our audio engineer, Johnny Cobbler, for Wade Carpenter handling statistics with Danny O'Rourke back in Round Rock. I'm Riley Cobry saying so long here from Southwest Texas. Round Rock picks up a shutout, 8-0 the final. 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
7: In a way, forcing the fans to have to deal with this.
8: I think that's important, Dan. I wanted to point that out. Is like, as you say, it's the number of accusations around him. It's the number of incidents. Yeah. If it was just one, I would be more than happy to, you know, I got around Michael Vick and everything, right? But like, this is just, it's so much. And I think it's also that you heard the clip. He's so defiant of everything. Mm-hmm. Like, he's trying to play a victim complex here where it's like, you should not be doing that.
7: Yeah.
8: You should absolutely not be doing that.
7: I said last week in Trending Broward Part 1 that I thought that Deshaun Watson was going to be the week one quarterback. Mm-hmm. Now, a week later, I, like many, I'm not sure Deshaun Watson's even going to be on the team. Mm. You know, for how this has played out, I don't know how you can. I have not subscribed to the fact of you're paying him $40-plus million you need to pay him. You're not paying Shedeur Sanders anything. Right. So it's evens out in the wash that way.
9: Sure.
7: Whether Deshaun plays or doesn't play, you're still paying him. So at that quarterback position with your 1-2, you're paying $46, $47 million or whatever it is, like most teams are. It just happens to be their starters, the one that's getting paid. So I'm not worried about like that aspect of it as much as maybe some Browns fans were, but yeah, there were a lot of boos. And I think it's to the Haslams, and I think it's to them doing that deal and making them cheer for this player. I think there's a part of it.
9: Yeah.
7: But I can't be naive to your point, Kerry, that if he comes out and has a passer rating of 110, you know, and is throwing 35 touchdowns to 6 interceptions, that maybe it's not that point, but that's not where we are right now.
9: That's not where we are right now. And I also want to be on the record and say, yeah, I mean, obviously the allegations were awful. But again, we do live in a society where some of those, the compound allegations or however, wherever the number got to, some people, and it's been in our world a lot where people jump on the train of accusations and some of those aren't true. So it's just, I know it's, when you hear the number, it's crazy and it's like, oh, this dude's a bad dude. I don't fully subscribe to all of that that's around that situation.
7: Well, here's the other thing. And this is also the true portion of it, because we're talking about a lot of hot button topics here. It's a guy who's gone through multiple knee surgeries and now is coming off of an Achilles injury.
9: Yep.
7: Right? That was re-injured.
9: Mm-hmm.
7: So this is what do you truly expect from him?
9: Yeah.
7: And the type of quarterback that he was when he was winning a national championship with Clemson and then coming into the NFL and playing to that MVP level. That player is gone. We see Odell Beckham Jr. playing for the Giants, trying to catch touchdown passes. I don't care what Odell Beckham Jr.'s testing says. He is not going to be the same player as he was pre all those injuries. And not in your mid-30s. And you're sitting there and you're Deshaun Watson. You've got your second break in your career where you haven't played football in more than a year. To Kerry's point, he hasn't played good football since 2020. Like, that's the quarterback that we're talking about. So, to me, this ship has sailed. It's just a matter of, is he going to be sailing out of Lake Erie this week, or is it going to be at the end of the season?
9: Mm.
7: Todd Monken, who spoke, and we'll hear from Monken in a sec, but Monken did say today that he's going to name a starting quarterback tomorrow, so we'll find out that news. Here was the Browns head coach, though, on the Watson situation.
10: Man, crazy. I mean, I don't even know what to say.
7: Oh, sorry. I mean, you know what? Time out. You can stop
10: at some point.
7: We had the Monken from later on. That's my bad on that. So, this is what Monken said about Deshaun Watson. That was my bad, guys. This is what the head coach of the Browns had to say.
10: Well, at some point, I'm going to have to decide, right? I mean, at some point, I'm saying it kind of jokingly, like at some point, we got to get that guy the reps. So I'm not going to paint myself into a corner. You guys know. I mean, optimally, you'd like to have given a player all of the reps, right? And you know who the one is. And we've done it as best we could as a staff, trying to work through this, right? Like at any position. And this is just one part of it.
7: I think that considering what happened in the press conference, considering what happened on the field, that if you're naming your starter tomorrow, because to Monken's point, they have to at some point, that I don't know how in the world you could name it Deshaun Watson, right? Like after what he said and what he did. And so I fully expect tomorrow to hear that Shedeur Sanders is their starting quarterback.
9: You think Shedeur's going
7: to
9: take over? Yeah. No, I get it. It's hard after all the things that are happening. And I think this full week and going into this week, it was a no-brainer that Deshaun Watson was going to be the guy for me. And now it is hard. And I think that's the biggest hurdle for Monken right now. We talked about it. He's on a prove-it deal himself.
7: Yes,
9: Monken,
7: he is.
9: The head coach, right? So he needs to win, even though Cleveland's not. I don't think there's anywhere where Cleveland's going to be good this year. But Watson would have gave them the best chance to win, in my opinion. Now, with the way he's playing and now becoming almost like a head case situation and the confidence has definitely waned, it's going to be hard. I wanted to say Deshaun is the guy. I still want to say that, but it's hard to say, Dan.
7: Yeah, there's no way. They don't want to win. They don't. Like, they just traded Myles Garrett, got the Rams first-round picks. We know about the quarterback class that could be coming in next year. They don't want to win. In fact, if Todd Monken said tomorrow that Bernie Kosar was going to be the starting quarterback, I wouldn't be surprised because Bernie Kosar is like 60 now. Yeah. So, like, there's no way that Bernie's going to be able to play, but it would give them the best chance of losing. Maybe playing Deshaun Watson would do that, but you can't do that in this climate. They have no business of winning. None whatsoever. Mm-hmm. I know we don't want to say the T word, but they kind of need to tank this year. They kind of just need to let this ride out. The point is, as we talked about on episode one last week of Trending Brownward, that Todd Monken, as you just said, is on a prove-it deal. Mm-hmm. He's going to want to win games. I felt that they should have gone with Shadur from the momentum that it was last year. Mm-hmm. And to quite honestly, and I felt this way, I've said this about Russell Wilson, that when Russell Wilson was playing, he would have been served better as a backup coming in to save the day than as the starter with the expectations.
9: Yeah.
7: So if I was Deshaun Watson, I know you want to be out there and play and it's a hit to the ego, but that may be the only way that you get people to like you. Because if Shadur blew up in their face and wasn't working, at least they would turn to you and try to make things better. There's expectations of being the starter. And right now, Deshaun Watson isn't facing those and reaching those expectations. So I think it's going to be Shadur Sanders, which I said, that was my personal feeling all along. Mm-hmm. You were right in the terms of, like, I think it was Deshaun Watson up until that time. And I think it probably was up until yesterday.
9: Man, it's insane for a team that just had really competitive situations and just couldn't figure out the quarterback, and they still haven't figured it out.
7: This is amazing that this team has given us so much to talk about. I would argue that we have talked more about, just as much about the Browns over the last 15 years than we have about the Dallas Cowboys. Mm. Because of all of the drama, whether it be Johnny Manziel, whether it be Baker Mayfield, mm-hmm. whether it be 0-16, 1-15, everything that came with it, now Deshaun Watson. We talk about the Browns just as much as we talk about the Dallas Cowboys. And heads up, the Cowboys have won a lot more football games than the Browns have. So it's always usually been in a negative sort of way.
9: Yeah.
7: And it's crazy that we continue to do so, but that's what we're going to get as we continue to be trending Brownward here on Fox Sports Sunday.
9: Part 3 coming next week.
7: Yes, it is. Probably 5 o'clock Eastern, 2 Pacific, here on Fox Sports Sunday. He is Kerry Rhodes. I'm Dan Beyer. Glad to have you along with us. Chris Perfett is here. Brandon Deutsch. Martin Weiss is at the news desk giving us the latest of what's going on in the world of sports. Coming up next, the NFL sent a message to the Cowboys and the New Orleans Saints this week. And is all of sports trying to send a message? We'll talk about it next here on Fox Sports Radio.
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0: you sometimes look at the tryhards and say, stop trying hard, right? But the ones that try hard and actually understand what they're doing on the field separates them from the guys. Because once you get to the collegiate level or luckily the NFL level, we're all talented. It's the ones that know what they're doing and know how to get other people lined up and give them the advice to go out and do what they need to do as well. So that was probably the best advice I could give.
1: And your point is there are players on that team that are going to play high-level D1 football already.
0: They are.
1: So
0: yep.
1: A couple of what kids going to Auburn and
0: that's
1: whatnot.
0: Right. Yep.
1: You see, if I went back to school, they would there'd be tears from them remembering the year we went 0-9.
0: Oh, no.
1: Yeah. 0-9, Kerry. Oh, it happens. Man. And we lost one game out of nowhere. Some kid, we were talking 30 years ago. Some kid kicks a 45-yard field goal. You know, our grass was like hay.
0: Yeah.
1: You know, like we don't want any speed. We don't want anybody. Like we're trying to slow everybody down as much as possible. And some kid kicks a 45-yard field goal to break a tie. I would have settled for 0-8-1, but we ended up losing that game anyway. All right, he's Kerry Rhodes. I'm Dan Beyer, having some fun here on Fox Sports Sunday and honoring my teammate who was honored by his alma mater earlier this week. 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And don't stop there. Hit that thumbs up icon and comment away. Let us know whose takes you like and even whose takes you don't like. Just search Fox Sports Radio on YouTube and subscribe. You know who the pundits don't like in the NFL, Kerry?
0: Who's that, Dan?
1: They don't like my team, the Seattle Seahawks. For whatever reason, the Seahawks aren't getting the respect that they deserve. It's not just from you, Kerry. It's from so many others. We talk about it next on Fox Sports Radio. We are Fox Sports.
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7: Across the country, people were speaking up. 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I'm Ed Helms, host of Snafu, Season 2, Medburg. 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
14: On the night before Halloween in 1975, 15-year-old Martha Moxley was murdered in the Tony Bellhaven neighborhood of Greenwich, Connecticut. She was rich and beautiful and loved by all who knew her. For decades, despite intense media scrutiny, police failed to make an arrest. In 2000, 25 years after Martha's murder, her one-time neighbor, Michael Skakel, was arrested. He'd been 15, like her, at the time of the crime. He was also a cousin of the Kennedys.
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18: In the eighth inning, the Guardians lead the Rockies 6-2. 6-2 the score between the Cubs and the Mariners as well. That one's in the fifth inning. San Diego with a 3-1 lead, 5-1 lead over Minnesota in the sixth inning. And the Dodgers lead the Pirates 4-0 in the sixth inning. Dodgers expecting Shohei Ohtani to return to the mound during their next homestand, but not going to see Andy Paez as he's going to miss 4 weeks after surgery on his fractured hand. The Browns released Daquan Wright. Wright has a deal to return to LSU if he clears NFL waivers. He's believed to be the first player to have the possibility to do this. Also out of Cleveland, Todd Monken, Browns head coach, says he'll name a starting quarterback on Monday. Raiders running back Ashton Jeanty left practice today with a lower leg injury. He needed help leaving the field from Raiders practice. And Freedom 250 Grand Prix now over. Kyle Kirkwood gets the win. I'm Martin Weiss.

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0: hey, I had imposter syndrome, you know, when I was here. I wasn't sure. And we'll see. We'll see if the Ravens go 2-5, how cool that video looks.
1: Exactly.
0: All right. Klay Thompson looks cool in a Heat uniform, number 4.
1: Oh, I'm off that one easily, Dan. Yeah, I don't even know why Klay's still playing. I know he loves the game so much, but I hate when older, like, really, like, great players continue to play for a long time and you kind of start seeing that image of them because Klay can't move now. So it's, does he look good in it? No, but also I just don't want him to continue to do this thing as long as he wants to.
0: Klay Thompson playing for the Heat pack on his back. Finally, Little League no-hitters are cool.
1: I'm on board with that for sure.
0: You are.
1: Absolutely. Yeah, the no-hitter stuff with the kids and how excited they get. It's such a pleasure to watch.
0: How about that called third strike, Iowa, Sam, in favor of Iowa for the no-hitter with the bases loaded?
2: California got robbed. I'm not on board with that.
1: Oh, you're not?
0: He was not. It was an awful call.
2: Awful call. They got robbed. They got jobbed.
0: They did. It wasn't a great job by the umpire, but it was a no-no. He's Kerry Rhodes. I'm Dan Beyer. Is it a no-no to go from the pros back to college? Some are doing it. We talk about it next. We are
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23: 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And your home for the Horns. Guaranteed human. We are. And here's what you need to know.
24: The Cubs with an 11-2 lead over the Mariners in the eighth inning. Mariners also put Brendan Donovan on a seven-day concussion injured list. The Dodgers and the Pirates. Dodgers won 4-0. Shohei Ohtani likely to return to the mound the next homestand. Salvador Perez stole a base for the first time since 2021 as the Royals beat the Tigers 11-7. A's scored 6 runs in the fifth inning on the way to a 7-6 win over the Astros. In the NFL, Raiders running back Ashton Jeanty left practice today with a lower leg injury, needed help leaving the field. Browns head coach Todd Monken says he'll name a starting quarterback on Monday. Browns also released tight end Daquan Wright. Wright has a deal in place to return to LSU if he clears NFL waivers. He's believed to be the first player to potentially play in the NFL and then go back to college. Freedom 250 Grand Prix winner Kyle Kirkwood, second place Christian Lundegaard, third place Will Power.

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0: opportunities, turned down the Commanders. I think they were flying to Detroit to end up talking to him. Seahawks went with, during that cycle, it felt like it was Johnson and McDonald. They went with McDonald, mm-hmm. and I think that they're very happy for it. I think it worked out well.
1: It worked out for the Seahawks, yes.
0: Not so much for the Ravens, but it is. Everybody loves Dan Campbell. There's no doubt about it,
1: yes.
0: But with what Ben Johnson has done and what he brings, it's going to be something that we're going to be talking about, I think, for a few more years at least.
1: I agree.
0: He's Kerry Rhodes. I'm Dan Beyer. Best to you. Have a great Sunday here on Fox Sports Radio. We are Fox
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19: 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We are indeed human. And here's what you need to know.
20: There's Major League ball game in Williamsport, Pennsylvania tonight, and it's the Braves over the Milwaukee Brewers, 1-0 in the bottom of the third. Brewers had the best record in the majors, 81-49. The Cubs won at Seattle, 19-2. Philadelphia won its ninth straight game in spectacular fashion, 6-4 over St. Louis. Kyle Schwarber, the game-winning homer, his 39th of the year. The loss to Cards closer Riley O'Brien, who allowed 6 runs in the bottom of the ninth. Texas is now tied for first in the AL West with Houston. Texas beat the Angels 5-3. Houston was a loser at home, 7-6 to the Athletics. Tampa Bay and the Yankees each won. There's an NFL preseason game coming right up on Fox TV. Seattle at Tennessee. Raiders running back Ashton Jeanty left practice with an apparent leg injury. Wyndham Clark, the golf winner. Ryan Blaney won the NASCAR race at New Hampshire. I'm Steve DeSager.
19: This is Fox Sports Sunday. Fox Sports Sunday is on. The plays, the interviews, the players, the coaches, the breaking news, the top stories. When it goes down, we will cover it all.
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23: Well, isn't it so, so appropriate? Because here we are, a pairing that on Sunday nights, traditionally, if the right people are in place, we always welcome our guy in a very specific, certain way. For instance, listen to this, everybody. I want you to listen to not just the words you hear, but the background noise you hear. Ladies and gentlemen, Ephraim Salah.
24: And right tackle from San Diego State, number 74, Ephraim Salah.
23: Okay, so first off, what's up, my brother? How are we doing tonight?
0: I'm great. How are you?
23: I'm so good. I'm so happy to be here. You have no idea how close it was to you starting that show on your own. God, I hate traffic. But hey, anyway.
0: You got a helicopter, man. You got to use a helicopter, brother.
23: Oh, my God. Oh, my God. Welcome to California. You get to the end of the traffic jam, and you're like, so what the hell was that even about?
0: What was it? There's what nothing was? There.
23: There's just no car accident or nothing.
0: Nothing.
23: They're just like, no, we just felt like driving really slow, like maybe stopping even for a period of time. Anyway, did you notice in that clip, my good friend Ephraim, what we didn't hear right after the great Pat Summerall says your name? What did we not hear?
0: I don't know. What didn't we hear?
23: I mean, I heard cheers.
0: Yep, yep.
23: I heard teammates with, yeah, boy, let go. Yep. I heard that.
0: Yep.
23: You know what I didn't hear?
0: What didn't you hear?
23: Booze.
0: Oh, no, no, no. No, no, no. Voice of the people, man. Voice of the people.
23: Have you ever been booed?
0: Of course.
23: I played. Okay. When and where? Yes. When and where and why?
0: I've had a career of playing on the road.
23: Well, right. But like it's not,
0: literally, no.
23: With all due respect, and not usually the linemen that they're. I mean,
0: they boo everyone.
23: Sure, okay, sure. I meant like, was there a specific targeted, like the section showed up to get Ephraim?
0: Just me personally,
23: right?
0: No, no.
1: But us collectively, of course.
23: Yeah, okay. And I bet that's actually kind of fun. That probably brings you all together.
1: It's neither here nor there.
23: Okay.
1: You can completely.